0: This is WTND LP Macomb. And this is WTND LP Macomb, WQNA Springfield RFD, and KWQQ Farmington. And it is 59 after 6 here in the Central Time Zone. And we are just about ready to start the show, hopefully. We'll give that a try. Pretty dang D-A-N-G. Soon. We got to bad words out of our mouths. That's the best thing to do. And as soon as the clock clicks over, we will start. Yes, we will. I promise.
1: Very good.
0: There we go.
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0: 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All right. Now we are going to start this program.
1: Right.
0: With the hourglass.
1: Oh, goody.
0: I had not quite expected it to be that quickly hourglass seal. All right, let's try that one more time. This is, after all, Friday the 13th.
1: That's right, so you can expect things to go wrong.
0: Right, correct.
2: February 14th, 1929, St. Valentine's Day. In a warehouse on Chicago's south side, members of the Al Colon gang, disguised as police, gunned down seven of Bugs Moran's boys. Three lived long enough to say,
3: "Gee whiz."
2: Fearing for his life, Moran rushed to LaSalle Street Station, where he was seen boarding a train heading
3: to Alaska.
2: At that very moment, Elliot Fress and the Touchables, out to uphold justice, were taking their oath. During the following weeks, 15 members of the Al Colon mob met violent deaths. Scarmelli Capelli, Colon's top lieutenant, was cornered by one of Muggs Moran's boys and told,
4: "You're 16, you're beautiful, and you're mine."
2: Meanwhile, at the headquarters of Elliot Fress and the Touchables, that same day, little Annie Tortoni, Carpelli's gun mall, paid a surprise visit to the Touchables. 2 days later,
5: they found little Annie all covered with ice.
2: Clutched in her hand, police found a note with just four words:
6: "You talk too much."
2: The killings continued until Al Colon was taken into custody by federal agents. Following his conviction, Colon told an astonished court,
7: "Like a rubber ball, I'm bouncing back to you."
2: This promise was never to be fulfilled. Their job done for them, Elliot Fress and the Touchables turned to each other and said, now retired and living on the palatial estate of the late Al Colon, they were asked, how is this possible?
8: Simple. We were touchable.
2: New York, July 4th, 1939, a day for fireworks. Murder Incorporated received the contract to rub out Elliot Fress. Stuttering Sam Goldner gave the order. The job was given to Babyface Latka, notorious East New York trigger man. As Fress stepped from his headquarters, his gun still smoking, Babyface called Stuttering Sam and gave his report. But Elliot Fress was still alive. Murder Incorporated took care of Babyface. New York police found his body buried in
9: 100 pounds of clay.
2: The following day, Canary Cone, another killer disguised as a messenger, delivered a small package to the home of Elliot Fress. As the door opened, Canary sang,
10: "This is dedicated to the one I love."
2: Realizing he was in the wrong house, the killer looked down at his victim and said,
11: "It's pony time! Get up!"
2: Taken into custody, Cone made a full confession. Armed with this evidence, the Touchables surrounded a Brooklyn warehouse, headquarters of Murder Incorporated. Fress called to Stuttering Sam,
12: "Oh, my darling, please surrender."
2: From inside came the answer. After a brief gun battle, Stuttering Sam stumbled from the building, screaming,
13: "That's it. I quit."
2: Afraid he might talk, the National Crime Syndicate sent two killers disguised as police to the hotel where he was being held. Mortally wounded, Stuttering Sam fell from a 17-story window. His last words were, "This was the end of Murder Incorporated." Called to Washington for official ceremonies, the Touchables were asked what dangerous assignment they would like next.
14: "We would like our own television show."
1: There you go.

0: All right. That was called Haunted Blues by Memphis Minnie. Now, what you're going to hear tonight is stuff having to do with Valentine's Day and stuff having to do with the Friday the 13th.
1: Right.
0: So you're
1: doing both.
0: Both.
1: Doing both.
0: Both things mixed back and forth and stuff. So

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0: she's got that I ain't got. 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
1: The single version there.
2: Leon Ashley.
1: Leon Ashley, yep.
2: Tell me what he's got that I ain't got. Yeah. Some good stuff there.
1: Mm-hmm.
2: That's another situation where the Greatest Hits album was
1: wrong.
2: On another label, and they had him re-record the songs.
1: Yep.
2: Yeah. Here come Mitch Ryder and the Detroit Wheels, he said. And I bet I'm going to have another. Yep, I'm going to have another one. I was pulling these, and I thought I was getting them from the same hard drive, but apparently I wasn't.
1: Nope, apparently not.
2: So we'll just deal with it.
1: Yep.
2: Mitch Ryder and the Detroit Wheels. Devil with a Blue Dress on.

0: This next one is by Bobby Goldsboro, who actually wrote this song. I did not know he had done that. What's the other guy that had a hit with it? I'm talking about Hard Luck Joe.
1: Right. Oh, shoot. Now all of a sudden I can't think.
0: Well, let's listen to the Bobby Goldsboro version.

0: Okay, we're going to compare the hits. This is
1: Johnny Duncan.
0: Johnny Duncan.
1: He had the hit with this.

0: I think I've got another hourglass. Yeah, I do. I have a hourglass there, sitting there. Lovely. Isn't that nice?
1: Oh, it's wonderful.
2: Well, we just left the courthouse this morning, and the judge said we could go our separate ways.
3: And everything we own must be divided, just like the separation papers say.
4: You can keep the curtains and the tables and the chairs and all those dirty dishes in

0: Ray, you ain't gonna take this dog away from me. I'm the one that feeds him every day and who always takes care of him when he's sick.
1: Now, wait just a minute, Jeannie. I guess you forget who it was that always took him to the vet and paid for all them shots at $7 a lick.
0: You

0: okay. 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
1: And I won't take the golf clubs or the television set.

0: riding in our car.
1: And we'll go sailing in our boat.
2: And we'll both take the dog. Yes, we'll both take the dog.
0: Come on, Pushy.
1: Hey, baby. Oh, oh come to mama.
0: Here you go, Jenny. You want me now, don't you?
1: Yes, darling. Let me go. Just
0: go ahead and take it now.
1: Okay. Oh,
0: he sure is sweet, isn't he?
1: Yes, he is.
3: There was, Ray Pillow and
4: Gene Shepherd.
3: Gene Shepherd, that's right.

0: I think we may have another hourglass.
1: Okay, I'll have to see if we can find that. Rather have you know who?
2: A frog in my throat than a part stuck in my face. I'd much rather have a bug in ear than a dog making love to my leg.
1: Ah, Dave Shearer and the Outcasts.
2: You got Dave Shearer. Home to meet Mama and Daddy. She says
1: and the
2: she thinks that you're nice.
1: My dog.
2: There's trouble ahead. You're gonna wish you were dead.
1: Okay, we'll see if we can locate
2: if you don't take this friendly advice.
1: Ah, they were Decatur, okay.
3: Don't pet the dog.
1: My dog.
3: He ain't been fixed, and he knows some tricks.

0: small. Yeah.
1: Don't hit.
0: We didn't find the other one, at least not yet.
2: Boy, it's a beautiful day outside. I think I'm going to start mowing the lawn.
3: Hey, how you doing, Dave?
2: Okay, Hank, what's going on?
3: Yep. I'm looking for my dog, Rover. Our dog got out, and I can't find him anywhere. You haven't seen him, have you? No?
4: If I do, I'll let you know.
3: Okay, sure, appreciate it. We'll see you later, Dave.
2: See you later, Hank. Well, there's that Rover now. Get out of here. We can't come around here on warm lawn. Get out of here. Rover, get out of here.

Have a lot of you heard the new song by Nana, 99 Red Balloons? I heard the German version of that song first, and I really liked it. But then I heard the English version, and I was really surprised to find that what she's singing in English and what she's singing in German are not even close. I ended up buying the record, and I listened very closely to the German version, and I've come up with a new English translation that I think is really much more accurate, much closer. I have to admit, there are a couple of lines in this new English version that I'm not real sure about, but I think it's a much more accurate version. Now, this is the new version, 99 Red Balloons. Hello, Bobby, my old friend. It's good to see you once again. How's your mother? How's your aunt? How's your father's skin diving suit? One of the lines I'm not real sure about. Well, something like this. I've got something you should see. Back at my place, come with me. I've got some brand new furnishings, plus 99 dead baboons.

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Playing water balloons, I've always won. 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I'll take dead baboons every time. There's just one problem I have found. It's finding Purina dead baboon chow. But what a happy snorkeling device. The other line I'm not real sure about, but something like that. With

0: All right. That was
1: 99 Dead Baboons
0: by, what was his
1: name?
0: Tim Cavanaugh.
1: Tim Cavanaugh, that's right.
0: Well, let's see what we can find here. Here's a request from, is it from Frank?
1: Yep.
0: Okay. Let's see if we can play it.
2: Yeah. Put up. Put up. Time.

0: That wasn't all exactly my favorite.
1: No.
0: Let's just say.
1: But it was a request.
0: It was a request. So we try to play requests when they're requested. Sometimes we do. Sometimes we don't get it done.
1: Right.
0: Sorry about that. Anyway, let's see what we have here. Have to get just a little bit closer.
1: Uh-huh.
0: All right.
1: Just a little bit closer. Oh.
0: Yeah. This is Brony McGee. Evil, but kind-hearted.

that you have murder on her mind. She'll wake up in the morning. I think I will make her feel glad. Yeah, when I say good morning, you know.

0: All right. That was Brownie McGee, Evil Woman, something or other. Can't read that very well.
1: It was good, though.
0: Yeah, not bad. Here are Freddy and the Dreamers, and I will point out that I had a copy of this in 1963. Got it at a radio station. They didn't want it, apparently. And it was on the Capitol label, and apparently it was a Canadian release.
1: Right.
0: Because when it was released in 65 or 64, I think it was 65,
1: in the U.S.,
0: in the U.S.
1: It was on Tower.
0: We got it on the
1: Tower label.
0: Tower label.
1: A subsidiary of Capitol.
0: Right. And I'm certain that the reason was they only had about five or six songs by Freddie and the Dreamers because they had moved labels in the U.S. to Mercury.
1: Right.
0: So they knew they weren't going to get any more songs. So they made an album with half of Freddie and the Dreamers and the other half somebody else. I don't
1: remember.
0: Two
1: or three other people, I think.
0: What's that?
1: Might have been as many as two or three other people.
0: It could have been, but it was definitely only something like four or five songs, maybe six.
1: Right.
0: Of actual stuff by Freddie and the Dreamers.
1: And definitely the other part, other people. I don't remember if it was more than one.
0: I don't either. It's been a long time.
1: Yes.
0: Let's hear
1: I'm Telling You Now.
0: I'm Telling You Now.

0: All right. That was the Beatles.
1: Yes.
0: As if you didn't already know.
1: Right.
0: Before that, we had the right version of I'm Telling You Now.
1: Right.
0: Had to go find that. Had to find it. Well, I wasn't even sure that it was going to be the right version because it could have been another wrong version. But
1: right.
0: There were several of them sitting there, and I just grabbed the first one originally, and it was the wrong version. So I was searching again for the other one.
1: Yep.
0: And I found it.
1: By the way, this is WTNDLP Macomb.
0: WQNA Springfield.
1: RFD.
0: And KWQQ Farmington. Thank you. Sorry for the lateness of the ID.
1: Yeah.
0: But you'll have that from time to time.
1: Right.
0: Anyway, we're going to have some John Lennon now.
2: Need a stool, really. Okay, one, two, three, one, two.
0: Luck of the Irish.

Here comes Ian Matthews, eventually, after it sits there for a while. 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That's what I get for not looking to see what disc it's on.

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section of downtown Pottstown. Stay with us, won't you, and enjoy the sweetest music this side of the Monongahela River. 1 mile high, 2 1/2 blocks from the center of old New Orleans. Ah, there's gaiety, merriment, and dancing in the hotel sheets nightly. Now, to get things underway, Pete and his loyal banditos play a medley of old standard favorites, commencing with Your Red Scarf Matches Your Eyes, Close Cover Before Striking, Your Father Had the Shipfitter Blues, and Loving You Has Made Me Bananas. This beautiful picture and lovely lyric portrayed vocally by Dickie Ryan.

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1: I was walking down the street on a sunny day. Hubba, hubba, hubba, hubba, hubba. A feeling in my bones says I have my way. Hubba, hubba, hubba, hubba, hubba. Oh, I'm a happy boy.
2: Happy boy.
1: I'm a happy boy.
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1: Oh, ain't it good when things are going your way. 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Hubba, hubba, hubba, hubba, hubba. Put his guts in a box and put him in a drawer. Hubba, hubba, hubba.

If I Get Lucky. 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Starting out with Dolly Parton and then Whitney Houston.

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0: And that was Roy Orbison and Devil Doll. To be followed, for some strange reason I can't understand, by... where did I put it? I lost it. Ah, here it is. Elvis Presley and Devil Doll. I don't know if it's the same song or not.

0: Okay, I think that was the same recording. I'm not going to worry about it, because I had never heard a version of that by Elvis, and it just didn't seem right. And
1: no, it wasn't.
0: That was definitely not Elvis. Oh, well, never know.

Heartbroken Bopper by Guess Who.

0: That was our very old Daryl back in the early days when he was much younger.
1: My voice was higher.
0: Yeah, it sure is.
1: Let's see what we get with this. Well, so far we don't get it. Oh, there it goes. Okay. Yeah, maybe I will get it. Who knows?
0: Listen to the words of this. I'll talk about it afterwards.

0: I have to say, I really love that. A friend of ours wrote that, and then she used AI to create it, and I think she did a great job. It's really neat.
1: Yes, I agree with you. Very good indeed.
0: Wolfley says, as a crackdown, when you back people into a corner, expect a fierce backlash.
1: Yes.
0: Yep.
2: There's a little fling above it. No.
1: Okay, you wanted me to play Charms.
0: Right.

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1: And RFD.
0: Ooh, I did it out of order. Never done that.
1: Oh, well.
0: Here's Niles Lofgren.

0: Chris DeBerg.
1: There's a Spanish train that runs between Guadalquivir and Old Seville. And at dead of night, the whistle blows and people hear she's running still. And then they hush their children back to sleep. Lock the doors, upstairs they creep. For it is said that the souls of the dead fill that train 10,000 deep.

But above his bed, just awaiting for the dead, was the devil with a twinkle in his eye. Well, God's not around, and look what I found. This one's mine! Just then the Lord himself appeared in a blinding flash of light and shouted at the devil, "Get thee hence to endless night!" But the devil just grinned and said, "I may have sinned, but there's no need to push me around. I got him first, so you can do your worst. He's going underground. But I think I'll give you one more chance," said the devil with a smile. "So throw away that stupid lance. It's really not your style. Joker is the name, poker is the game. We'll play right here on this bed, and then we'll bet for the bigger stake.

railway man, he cut the cards, and he dealt them each a hand of five. And for the Lord he was praying hard, or that train he'd have to drive. Well, the devil, he had three aces and a king, and the Lord, he was running for a straight. He had the queen and the knave and nine of ten of spades. All he needed was the eight. And then the Lord, he called for one more card, but he drew the diamond eight. And the devil said to the Son of God, I believe you've got it straight. So deal me one, for the time has come to see who'll be the king of this place. But as he spoke from beneath his cloak,

And people fear she's running still. And far away in some recess, the Lord and the devil are now playing chess. The devil still cheats and wins more souls. And as for the Lord, well,

A cowboy staggered across the barroom floor, having drunk so much he could drink no more. He stumbled through the door with a troubled brain and soon found himself riding on a hell-bound train. The engine with murderous blood was damp and was brilliantly lit with a brimstone lamp. An imp for fuel was shoveling bones while the furnace rang with a thousand groans. The boiler was filled with a lager beer and the devil himself was the engineer. The passengers were a most motley crew, a gunman, a gambler, and a gal named Sue. Louder and louder the thunder crashed, and brighter the lightning flashed. Wider and wider the country grew, as faster and faster the engine blew. And out of the distance there arose a yell. Ha ha, said the devil, we're nearing hell. Then oh, how the passengers shrieked with pain and begged the devil to stop that train. But he capered about and danced for glee and laughed and joked at their misery. You have paid full fare, so I'll carry you through, for it's only right you should have your due. Your flesh will waste in the flames that roar, and my imps will torment you forevermore. And the cowboy awoke with an anguished cry, his clothes wet with sweat, and his hair standing high. He prayed as he never prayed till that hour, to be saved from his sin and the demon's power. And his prayers and his vows were not in vain, for he never rode the hell-bound train.

0: That was David B. Rogers and the Hellbound Train.
1: Yes, he was a newsman on
0: KXOK.
1: Yeah, KXOK, rather, right?

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3 years of Army service done, and I was heading home at last. 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I thanked the Lord for sending Tige, and I followed where he led, knowing well without his help that I'd be good as dead. Tige inched along this way and that, going rough and slow, and I could hear the water lapping at the ledges far below. Then through the mist I saw a light and Mother in her chair, and I reached down to pat old Tige, but he wasn't there. I'm thankful, Mom, you had old Tige these 3 lonely years. I owe my life to him tonight. I couldn't help my tears. You say you wrote me about the dam? Well, God was sure with us. I didn't get your letter, Mom, but old Tige met the bus. I hate to tell you, son, she said, but now you've got to know. When you left, it broke his heart. Tige died 3 years ago.

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1: And welcome to Treasure Island Oldies. It's Michael Godin with you once again. 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It's great to be with you once again this week, and I'm all set to go. Let's start off with a classic from The Temptations.

because I can remember back to before 1997 in the bad, bad old days before Treasure Island Oldies existed. Amazing. 29 years ago. Celebrating our 30th anniversary with you next May. Incredible. So happy to be with you. It just is incredible. The Foundations and In the Bad, Bad Old Days, Before You Loved Me. We started off as well with Jim Croce. And you don't mess around with Jim. And we started off with The Temptations, a classic from Motown, and All I Need. Welcome to Treasure Island Oldies. This is Michael Godin in the spotlight on Voice of Choice this week. Ooh, a couple of good ones from the Doobie Brothers. It's Listen to the Music and Long Train Running.

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the great Staple Singers. 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It's kind of referred to as Shala Boom Boom, but the title is actually Heavy Makes You Happy. Well, it makes me happy to be here to say hello and welcome to the show and to let you know that on Voice Your Choice this week, two great songs by the Doobie Brothers, Long Train Running and Listen to the Music. 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Right now, though, I want to let you know this week on the One Hit Wonder of the Week, it's a fellow and a cousin, two cousins, George Lanius and James Lanius, who together with Ken Brigham, Tom Fortner, Jim Hall, got together and formed a group called the Crescendos. And in 1958, they hit the charts and pretty well, in top five, in fact. But never again did they appear on the charts. So our one-hit wonder of the week on Treasure Island Oldies, 1958, the Crescendos and Oh, Julie. Oh.

Hit Wonder of the Week, The Crescendos and Oh Julie on Treasure Island Oldies. Our BBC for this week, our big Beatles classic, takes us back to 1965 on the Revolver album. And what a beauty of a song. BBC, big Beatles classic. Here they are, the Beatles, the Fab Four, with Here, There, and Everywhere.

0: McCartney sounding so good on that one. That is Here, There, and Everywhere. And it's from the album Revolver, and it's this week's BBC, the big Beatles classic on Treasure Island Oldies. Back in 1959, Skip and Flip had a big hit song with it was called It Was I. And in 1965, a group from Toronto headed by Tommy Graham that were called the Big Town Boys, they re-recorded the song and made a hit version of it in 1965. In fact, it was top 10. Made in Canada this week. The Big Town Boys, It Was I.
1: Canada! Yeah!

TV Sharp and Mashed Potato Time. You'll hear that for sure next week on the Thanksgiving special here on Treasure Island Oldies. It'll be all a great bunch of tunes for you. Thank you type songs and food type songs and just appreciating what we've got songs.

0: just all looking forward to celebrating Thanksgiving with you next week right here on Treasure Island Oldies. And before you know it, it's going to be Halloween. Treasure Island Oldies. Welcome to Treasure Island Oldies, the lounge double for this week. Two artists for you that are so different, so cool, and just perfect for the lounge. We'll start off with one from 1964 from Louis Armstrong, "And I Still Get Jealous." And we'll follow it up with one from 1956 by the great Nat King Cole, and "Night Lights." Two really classic tunes for you on your lounge double this week. Louis Armstrong, "I Still Get Jealous," and Nat King Cole and "Night Lights," right here for you on Treasure Island Oldies.
1: Hey, Dolly, I still get jealous when they look at you.

cool couple of tunes on your lounge double this week. That is Nat King Cole and Nightlights, and Louis Armstrong with I Still Get Jealous as we spin the wheel of travel now. The wheel of travel takes us this week to Plaistow in London, England, the home of David Cook, better known to us as David Essex.

I think it was a one-hit wonder, but I'm not quite sure. It was a top five smash, though, in 1973. David Essex on the Wheel of Travel this week from London, England. And rock on.

Classic Country from B.J. Thomas. Sad Story of Billy and Sue on Treasure Island Oldies. This is Michael Godin with Denise LaSalle. Somebody help me.

Denise LaSalle on Treasure Island Oldies and Trapped by a Thing Called Love. Love. Kind of like having apple pie with cinnamon. Great combo. Here's Derek for you now.

That song, that is Diane Reney, and a follow-up to that navy blue, that is Kiss Me Sailor on Treasure Island Oldies, reminding you in the spotlight on Voice Your Choice, the Doobie Brothers, Listen to the Music, and Long Train Running.

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0: Wrapping up our first hour on Treasure Island Oldies with Johnny Gibson from 1962 and Midnight. This is Michael Godin. 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Hour number two after network identification. 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
0: 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Thanks for joining me on WTND in Macomb, Illinois, and the broadcast partner network stations, including the Superstation in the United Kingdom. 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Thank you. 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Coming up this hour, we'll have the Rock and Roll News podcast for you and the top five

Jackson and Love Makes the World Go Round on Treasure Island Oldies. We heard from the Beatles, I Should Have Known Better, and Tom Petty and the Heartbreakers with Don't Do Me Like That got us on to the start of our second hour here on Treasure Island Oldies. 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

Freddie and the Dreamers, You Were Made for Me on Treasure Island Oldies. 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But first, we're going to pause for this week's Rock and Roll News podcast, and then we'll be back with the Top 5 Countdown. And this week, the countdown is from 1970, and it's here on Treasure Island Oldies. And now from Treasure Island Oldies, here's the rock and roll news for the week of October the 7th. Pardon me. This week in 1963, Eric Clapton joined the Yardbirds at a performance at the Crawdaddy Club in Richmond, England. Roger Miller was inducted into the Country Music Hall of Fame in 1996. The very first Beatles single released in the UK this week in 1962. Double-sided hit for them, Love Me Do and P.S. I Love You. And they headlined an all-British edition of Shindig on television this week in 1964 and performed three songs that were recorded in London. Route 66 began its four-year run on television this week in 1966. It starred Martin Miller and Milner, and George Maharis. The Chuck Berry documentary film Hail, Hail, Rock and Roll opened up this week in 1987, and Chuck was given a star on the Hollywood Walk of Fame. John Lennon met Yoko Ono for the first time at a London Art Gallery exhibition this week in 1966. Filming began on the Bobby Darin movie That Funny Feeling in 1964. The real Eleanor Rigby died in Liverpool this week in 1939. She's buried in the cemetery of St. Paul's Church there, where Paul McCartney first met John Lennon. The BBC banned Bobby Boris Pickett's Monster Mash this week in 1962. It was a very scary event. In 1958, the TV series 77 Sunset Strip debuted as a regular series, began this week and started for 6 years in a row. The movie The Rose, that was loosely based on the life of Janis Joplin and starred Bette Midler and Kris Kristofferson, had its premiere in Los Angeles this week in 1979. The Alvin Show with the Chipmunks premiered on television, Saturday morning cartoons, in 1961. Paul Anka's movie Girlstown opened this week in 1959. In the studio, Neil Sedaka recorded Happy Birthday, Sweet 16 in 1961. The Beatles began recording 8 days a week in 1964. In 1965, Gary Lewis and the Playboys recorded two hits of theirs, She's Just My Style and Sure Gonna Miss Her. Jerry Lee Lewis cut Great Balls of Fire in 1957. The Beach Boys recorded Dance, Dance, Dance this week in 1964. Birthdays, Leroy Van Dyke is 97 this week. Steve Miller, 83. Robert Cool Bell from Cool and the Gang, 76. Fred Cash from The Impressions is 86. Jackson Brown, 78. And Sean Lennon, the son of John Lennon and Yoko Ono, is 51. Carlo Mastrangelo from the Belmonts, born 1937. Mrs. Miller, born 1907. Bill Dana, best known as the character Jose Jimenez, born this week, 1924. B.W. Stevenson, 1949. Millie Small in 1947. The great Al Martino, born 1926. Buzz Clifford, remember Babysitting Boogie? He was born this week, 1941. John Lennon, born 1940. John Entwistle of The Who, 1944. Ivory Joe Hunter, 1914. And the late Perkle Lee Moses, the lead singer of the Eldorados, born this week in 1937. And from TreasureIslandOldies.ca, that's the Rock and Roll News podcast for you for the week of October the 4th. Thank you for listening. I'm Michael Godin.

0: number one song this week on the countdown is a platinum one from Neil Diamond. Number one this week, Cracklin' Rosie on Treasure Island Oldies. In at number two, the Jackson 5 with I'll Be There. Tony Orlando and Dawn with Candida. The number four song, Diana Ross, Ain't No Mountain High Enough. And rounding out the top five countdown from 1970, it is Free with All Right Now. Your top five countdown this week right here on Treasure Island Oldies.
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3: One and two and a one, two, three, four.

Arthur Conley and Funky Street on Treasure Island Oldies. We also heard from Ringo Starr from 75 and the title song from his album, Good Night, Vienna. Well, hello to you. Welcome to the show. If you've just joined us, we're in our second hour of the program. I want to remind you, if you have, in fact, just joined us, the Doobie Brothers are in the spotlight on Voice of Choice with Listen to the Music and Long Train Running.

Nice sounding 45 there. That is Sam Cooke on Treasure Island Oldies, a top 10 hit for him in 1963. Another Saturday night with Michael Godin, and no need to be lonely. Here's Dayon.

Dino, Desi, and Billy, and I'm a Fool on Treasure Island Oldies. Here's Dionne Warwick with a travel question. Do you know the way to

0: John Warwick, and do you know the way to San Jose? 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

0: One you don't hear too often, that is the Lost Treasure from Ohio Express and Down at Lulu's on Treasure Island Oldies. 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
0: It's already the third hour of Treasure Island Oldies. The first 2 hours have zipped by. I wonder what's going to happen between now and the end of the show. Welcome to it. Nonetheless, it's Michael Godin, keeping you company and the music you love on WTND in Macomb, Illinois, and the broadcast partner network stations, including the VIP Lounge in the United Kingdom, Oldies Funhouse Radio, Salt Lake City, Utah, KWQQ, WQ106.3 FM in Farmington, Iowa, WGLD, Stereo Gold, Surprise, Arizona, QCCR, 99.3 FM, Liverpool, Nova Scotia, and so many more places. 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

sure doesn't get much more soulful than that. One of the longest running groups with the same lineup, 53 years. All the members were together, the Dells, and Stay in My Corner, top 10 in 1968. We heard as well from the Cornelius Brothers and Sister Rose with Too Late to Turn Back Now. We started off with Chicago Transit Authority and Make Me Smile. It's Treasure Island Oldies, a reminder for you that in the spotlight on Voice, your choice, it's the Doobie Brothers with Listen to the Music and Long Train Running.

0: If you haven't had a chance to vote, do so now at the Voice Your Choice page of treasureislandoldies.ca. 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And next week on the show, please join me for it. 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
5: 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Treasure.

Hey there, fellow Treasure Islanders. It's time for Rick's Rare Rock and Roll Relic. Let's see what we brought forth this

0: Rick's rare rock and roll relic for us this week on Treasure Island Oldies. It's kind of familiar. It was a follow-up to a song, well, the same song by the group. Now, mind you, I guess you could say it's slightly different, but that guitar sound, just when I first heard the first couple of notes on, I thought, ooh, that sounds like Liar Liar, the Castaways. Well, it was the Castaways, but it's their follow-up single that Rick sent us for this week for The Relic, Goodbye Babe. Rick's rare rock and roll relic. Boy, you surely dug it up for us this week, Rick. Thank you very, very much. But as I said in that email to you, it had a bit of a telltale guitar signature sound to me. And it was almost a big giveaway, but obviously not for everybody. We'll see what you come up with next week on the Thanksgiving special here on Treasure Island Oldies. Thanks again, Rick.
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2: Hi, folks. This is Tom Locke. And here's Michael with this week's Moment in Time.
0: Hi, Tom. Thank you. It's a hot summer afternoon in 1958, or as she would say on the Golden Girls, picture this, August 1958. And Tommy Edwards was standing at a crossroads. 7 years prior, the smooth-voiced crooner scored a pair of modest hits for MGM Records. Back in 1951, those tracks were dressed in the traditional pop strings of the day by Leroy Holmes Orchestra. They performed respectably, but as the mid-50s rolled in, the musical landscape underwent a seismic shift. Rock and roll arrived like a freight train, leaving traditional balladeers stranded on the platform. With his contract nearing its end, Edwards needed a miracle. Edwards and his team decided to gamble on the past by embracing the future. They took his original It's All in the Game, stripped away the formal waltz tempo, and rebuilt it with a modern stereophonic arrangement. Propelled by a gently rolling piano triplet and a slow dance backbeat, the 1958 version was received with open arms by both young and old, so much so that it rocketed straight to the top of the charts at number one, and it cemented Tommy Edwards' place in music history as the first African-American artist to top the newly formed Billboard Hot 100. Lightning, as it turned out, could strike twice. Recognizing a winning formula, Tommy Edwards looked back into his 1951 catalog to duplicate the magic. And in 1959, he rebirthed another one of his ballads about two lovers separated by geography and fate. The parallel strategy worked beautifully. Released as a B-side to his cover version of Johnny Ray's Please Mr. Sun, it resulted in the single becoming a double-sided hit and went to number 27 on the Hot 100, while Please Mr. Sun soared to number 11. Tommy Edwards' unique trajectory showed the music industry that a changing tide didn't have to mean washing away older melodies. By bridging the gap between big band pop and the dawn of rock and roll, he gave his own history a second act, which found him on the morning side of the mountain. This week's Tom Locke, Moment in Time. There.

It's Jay Ferguson and the Shakedown Cruise on Treasure Island Oldies, along with the Police from 79 and Message in a Bottle. I got a message for you. If you haven't voted, this is your last opportunity to do so for Voice Your Choice. 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

That's it. That's it. You've got to get your vote in right now at the Voice Your Choice page at treasureislandoldies.ca if you want to have your say in what we're going to play on Voice Your Choice for this week. 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Cast your vote now. In the meantime, we're going to compare the hits. Ooh, haven't done these two songs in a long time. First, 1963, with one of the former lead singers of the Drifters, who had a great solo career, Benny King, and then Tom Jones, comparing the hits, I Who Have Nothing.

song's called Escape, the Pina Colada song. Rupert Holmes on Treasure Island Oldies. This is Michael Godin. I now have the results of Voice Your Choice. We've got the Doobie Brothers in the spotlight this week with Listen to the Music and Long Train Running. Here's how the votes played out. 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

Winning song on Voice Your Choice this week, the Doobie Brothers and Listen to the Music. It's Michael Godin with Herman's Hermits and a little bit of weather advice for you. Don't go out into the rain. You're going to melt.

0: Hermits, you don't hear that one too often from them. That is, don't go out into the rain, you're going to melt sugar. It's Michael Codet. I'm having a good time. I can't believe that we're getting into the fourth hour in just a couple of minutes. This week's show has just literally flown by. Unreal. I'll be right back with another lost treasure for you from 1956.
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0: A lost treasure for you from a group from Chicago, Illinois, The Highlights and City of Angels from 1956. Wrapping up the third hour on this week's edition of Treasure Island Oldies. Before you know it, the fourth hour will be right here, right after network identification on Treasure Island Oldies. From Vancouver, British Columbia, Canada, and proudly Canadian, this is Treasure Island Oldies.
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to the fourth hour on this week's edition of Treasure Island Oldies. It's Michael Godin keeping you company for another hour of great music for you right here on WTND in Macomb, Illinois. 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Oh my, so many stations all around the world. And thank you for joining me. A classic from the Marvelettes coming up right now.

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0: was recorded by the Beatles for their Revolver album, but never released as a single. However, David and Jonathan did record a version of it, and that was a top 20 song in 1966, David and Jonathan and Michelle on Treasure Island Oldies. We heard from The Flaming Amber with Westbound Number 9, and we started off with Motown's Marvelettes and Playboy.
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0: Sandy Posey, I Take It Back on Treasure Island Oldies. Here's something I can't take back. My welcome to the Laughing Lady of the Island. Nice to have you back this week. A big hello. You always put a smile on my face whenever you show up in the studio, I must say. All right, what did we bring along this week? Oh, a great novelty tune, huh? I don't know. Sounds pretty darn delicious.
1: Ooh, we're gonna have fun.
2: Yes.

0: It's a cozy table, isn't it?
1: And champagne, my dear.
0: Delicious.
1: You like it? Me.
0: Delicious.
1: I like it too. Yes, I do like it.
0: Delicious.
1: Yes, it is. You want some more?
0: Delicious.
1: I knew you'd like it. You always.
0: Delicious.
1: Oh, have some more. Get the waiter and hombre. Put on the paper hat. Get out the lamp. I even like the cork. Waiter, four. Keep pouring it. This is every night, New Year's Eve. You got it. Every night we're gonna do this. I don't care. Lose the job, everything. What are you gonna do?
2: 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Jim Backus and Delicious are now the two of the week on Treasure Island Oldies.

like you. When we get together, then we do the cool shake. 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

0: Wrapping up our rock and roll reunion this week with the debut single by the Shirelles from 1958, that is I Met Him on a Sunday. Our twin spin double bubble hour double play for this week, the Diamonds with Walking Along and Church Bells May Ring. We heard in addition to that a good one from Jack Scott from 1958 as well, Leroy. The Del Vikings with Cool Shake, Elvis Presley along with the Jordanaires and Jailhouse Rock. And we started off the rock and roll reunion this week with Dee Clark and Hey Little Girl. Your rock and roll reunion this week on Treasure Island Oldies, and we'll be right back after the break with your spot dance.
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Delphonics and Didn't I Blow Your Mind This Time, and the Teddy Bears with To Know Him Is to Love Him. 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
3: Ladies and gentlemen, generations, well, they have a weird way of reacting to their forebears. I bring that up because at this moment in time, we are blessed or burdened with a chief executive, a felon in chief, one of whose chief appeals was to, in the recent election, was reportedly to young men who were ticked off about stuff. Now the Wall Street Journal reports that young men apparently are disillusioned by that choice and have resorted to a new form of affinity. It's called Nixon maxing. The presumed intent is that they're fixing their affections on a leader of the past who was superior in some way to the present one. And so it's my pleasure and my obligation to this particular moment bring you an excerpt from one of the Nixon White House tapes. You can't really make out what you hear on the original tapes, but this is from a recreation done by a British television series called Nixon is the One. This is Nixon talking to Henry Kissinger, his Secretary of State and National Security Advisor, much like his Marco Rubio.
4: They called him for a meeting with you, but I went.
5: The Ivy League president said, I would never have those sons of bitches in this White House ever again. Never, never, none of them. They're finished.
4: But
5: the Ivy League schools are finished. I thought I told you that.
4: Well, look,
5: I would not have had them in. Don't ever do that again. Mm. Don't ever have them. They came out against us when it was tough.
4: Mm.
5: Don't ever have them in again. And when after you come back from your trip, if they want to do it,
4: no,
5: don't ever go to an Ivy League school again.
4: Never,
5: never, never. And I'll tell you,
4: look, I said,
5: New York Times, Washington Post, I don't care if they write the most slobbering editorial in the world. I'm never going to see them again. Never. I'm never going to be in this White House.
4: Mm.
5: Henry, let me tell you about the Ivy League presidents and Time and Newsweek and the New York Times and the Washington Post and the network queers. They're finished. And that, incidentally, includes the business elite.
4: But Time has been a little better.
5: Oh, bullshit.
4: Life is a disaster.
5: That's right. But the point I make is this. They are finished for this reason. That if, when it was tough, they weren't with us, we don't want them. We've got to build a new establishment, and we're gonna.
6: And it isn't gonna come out of the Ivy League.
4: No.
6: And let me say, the instructions have already gone out.
5: We're never gonna have another Harvard man hired
6: in our staff.
5: Not any new ones. No more. We've got too many. No more. Now it's too bad. Some good men will be missed. Mm. But why would we take someone whose mind is poisoned like that? No, never, never, never.
4: No, you've got to put them to the sword, Mr. President.
5: I'm going to.
4: Yes, and just no more.
5: I don't know if we'll get better out of Ohio State, but God, there's a chance.
4: Yeah.
5: Harvard, there's no chance.
4: No, you get better out of
5: Yale, the same. Columbia.
4: Yale is worse than Harvard.
5: Much worse. But it's whole bunches. These people have no courage, no guts. There's none.
3: So much different from today. And by the way, ladies and gentlemen, do you know where Henry Kissinger taught? What university he taught at? Harvard. Max that. Hello, welcome to the show.

From New Orleans, Louisiana, just a little bit north of Trinidad, where the sparrow passed away this week. I'm Harry Shearer, welcoming you to this edition of the show. Ladies and gentlemen, just checking up on something from the past. You know, the past escapes so fast, goes into the memory hole. This is just from, what, a couple months ago. The reflecting pool in Washington, D.C., remember it? It was just like today, except it was yesterday. No, it was just before. A judge has killed the Trump administration's case against the former Olympian David Hearn. That happened this week, some 2 months after the Justice Department revealed that the problem at the reflecting pool near the Lincoln Memorial was due to flawed installation, not vandalism. You've heard Trump admit no. The judge dismissed the case with prejudice, meaning the charges can't be revived against Hearn when Trump wakes up. The government recognized the prosecution lacked merit because, quote, no crime had occurred, unquote. That must have been tough for the Justice Department. While the government had pushed for the case to be tossed without prejudice, that means they could pursue Hearn again at a later date when the president woke up. Edelman, the judge, said in his order this week that a dismissal without prejudice would not account for the exceptional circumstances presented by this case. Unquote. Hearn was a former Team USA Olympic canoeist. He was indicted in July for allegedly destroying property when he reached into the reflecting pool. But the Department of Justice, via Jean Perot, same one, later requested the indictment be dismissed. She pointed to evidence the Department of Interior shared after the charges were brought. Quote, had the Department of Interior been forthcoming with the information clearly in its possession, the government would not have sought a grand jury indictment, unquote, Perot's office. Trump then raged against Perot for abandoning the case, saying she, quote, folded like an umbrella and choked, unquote. When's the last time you saw an umbrella choke? The judge noted the criticism Trump leveled against Perot in his order, writing that, quote, Hearn faces the unique possibility that the government will revive this case, one that it has already announced to be meritless, based on political pressure brought by the president of the United States upon his subordinate officers. He added the government must thus be barred from reinstituting this charge against Mr. Hearn. So maybe Todd Blanche has to take over Jeanine Pirro's office as well. Ladies and gentlemen, some interesting stuff said this week.

0: First up is John Yoo. He teaches law at Berkeley. Still interesting. And he had a comment on the botched execution attempt in Tennessee. I'm sure you know about it. Two attempts to conduct a lethal injection into a woman who had been convicted of murder. This was the second failed lethal injection in Tennessee, by the way, this year. They're getting good at it. And here's what John Yoo had to say about it.
1: So actually, the thing here is that Tennessee is trying to use what is considered the most humane method of capital punishment, which is lethal injection. The court has allowed, and Tennessee could use far more, I would think, hurtful, you know, methods like firing squad. Yeah. Firing squad's been permitted. In fact, I think the lawyers here have said, why not use the firing squad?
0: Why not? In case you forget who John Yoo was, he wrote the memo in the George W. Bush administration saying that in certain circumstances, torture is okay.

0: So maybe Krista Pike, the 50-year-old woman on death row, should be waterboarded. Ask John Yoo. And now,
1: all ready for you to enjoy If the Price is Right.
0: But wait, the price is wrong. The Guardian newspaper, what are they doing over here? Found that 7-Eleven and Circle K stores in this country frequently charge customers more at the register or the pump for snacks, gas, and other items than the prices they promise on the shelf or on outdoor fuel signs. The Guardian's convenience store investigation included a review of customer complaints and state and local price accuracy inspections between 2023 and 2025. 7-Eleven failed 41% of its price inspections in Arizona. Well, you know, Arizona. And 47% of price inspections in both Colorado and Utah. Well, you, over the same span, Circle K failed 35% of its inspections in Florida, 39% in Arizona, that damn Arizona, and 62% in North Carolina. They get a kind of an award for that, don't they? The two chains did not answer detailed lists of questions from The Guardian. In brief statements, 7-Eleven says it takes pricing accuracy, quote, very seriously, unquote. Circle K said it is, quote, committed to complying with all applicable laws and regulations, unquote. Those two are different, aren't they? Convenience stores are not the only retail outlets where customers often pay more at checkout than what shelf tags declare. The Guardian reported late last year that the nation's two largest dollar store chains, Dollar General and Family Dollar, had repeatedly failed to honor their shelf prices, charging more at checkout for everything from frying pans to frosted flakes. Both chains told The Guardian they were committed to pricing accuracy. And you can bet your bottom dollar. Or more. And now,
2: news of the Olympic movement. Produced by Jim Ebersole III.

Well, the Los Angeles, yes, there is a Los Angeles Times, reports that Sacramento, the capital of California, has rejected the vast majority of transportation funding requests submitted to the state capital by LA, requests linked to the 2028 Olympics, a situation that leaves LA Metro, the transit agency responsible for the buses and the streetcars in Los Angeles County, in an unexpected position, struggling as much with Sacramento as with the Republican-controlled White House and Congress when it comes to financial support to move athletes and visitors, you're welcome, during an Olympics that is now just 22 months away. Make your travel plans now, won't you? LA Metro asked for $379 million for Olympics-related transportation projects in the legislative session that just ended. It got only $20 million. Why, that's less than 10%. Among the requests for state money that lawmakers rejected, $138 million for a cloud-based computing system, traffic cameras, and video connectivity to help expand and integrate transportation management systems controlled by Caltrans and the Los Angeles City Department of Transportation. Caltrans is a state transportation agency. $65 million for installing emergency tracks where light rail trains can be diverted when they break down, and some related expenses. The six extra tracks will be particularly critical during the Olympics when a stalled train could delay lines expected to carry twice their normal passenger loads, according to LA Metro. $23 million to improve four key transit hubs, adding seating, shade, Wi-Fi, restrooms, hydration stations, vending machines, and concessions. Local elected officials have said repeatedly Southern California must have such amenities to make travel more comfortable, particularly during heat waves. Well, there won't be one during the behind-the-scenes budget fight in Sacramento comes as L.A. has been locked in a delegate dance with Washington over funding L.A. needs Congress to allocate, hoping for Trump's blessing. Legislators in Sacramento signaled they are loath to push money toward Olympic transportation in the face of what they see as stalling in Washington. Quote, "We started to hear this phrase that they didn't want to bail out the federal government," unquote, said one Southern California transportation official who declined to be named to speak candidly about closed-door talks with state lawmakers. Quote, "That felt like a way to avoid a serious conversation about what was really needed," unquote. Needed? It's just expected. It's the Olympics. It's a movement. And we all need one.

Judith Owen, friend of the show, on stage in New York City this Tuesday and Wednesday night at Cafe Carlyle. From New Orleans, this is Le Show. Now, ladies and gentlemen, some news about you've heard about this AI thing, right? I thought so. Well, last week we reported, or we shared the news, I don't do the reporting, I sit here, that OpenAI had gotten into one of Australia's computer systems. Guess what? This week they disclosed another unauthorized hack on a government department in Australia. Chatbot GPT must like Australia, don't you think? In June, an OpenAI agent hacked into a New South Wales state government department and accessed historical non-public data on bushfires without authorization. But it's, you know, about fires. The breach, which comes weeks after a similar hack on a federal government department involving Medicare data, was not reported by OpenAI until this past Thursday. The New South Wales Department of Climate Change, Energy, and the Environment and Water is now working with the state cyber agency to investigate the breach. The Australian Signals Directorate, hello mate, has also been informed of the hack on the New South Wales National Parks and Wildlife Services. The chatbot wanted to be friends with animals? No. OpenAI told the New South Wales government that its agent had operated beyond its intended use, and the statistics it obtained were not publicly available. The company first became aware of the breach on Tuesday, they say, and conducted a 48-hour review to determine its scope before informing the New South Wales Premier's office. Quote, the results we reviewed do not show that the model retrieved any personal information, said the OpenAI spokesperson. That's such a relief. And OpenAI's software obscured efforts to scrape data from crucial government agencies as new evidence shows the scale and severity of AI hacks in recent months are far larger than had been known. This from the Financial Times. Asymmetric Security, a digital forensics company, found OpenAI's models pulled data from 55 websites belonging to businesses, nonprofits, and government agencies, according to a report seen by the Financial Times. These ranged from U.S. Centers of Disease Control and Prevention, thank goodness they don't do anything anymore, to the U.S. Securities and Exchange Commission, the International Energy Agency, and the Mayo Clinic. I said the Mayo Clinic. Asymmetric's investigation also uncovered novel tactics the software used to gain access to the web. No, it didn't write novels. Those include erasing records or making them inaccessible, which reduced the ability of third-party auditors and researchers to scrutinize OpenAI's actions, almost as if they were trying to keep it secret or something. The report comes as the $852 billion ChatGPT maker, yeah, I'll pay that right now, claims that its AI models have breached the systems of several organizations, including Hugging Face and multiple Australian public health services. OpenAI, in a blog post this week, thank goodness they're still blogging, said it should have handled its response to the Australia hack better and was working to do so in the future. God bless the future. The unprecedented behavior of powerful new AI tools has highlighted the rapidly advancing capabilities of frontier models being developed by the likes of OpenAI, Anthropic, and Google. Asymmetric's investigation revealed the tactics OpenAI used included the creation of temporary email inboxes, and private accounts using the service Euroquery, a tool used to scan websites for malware, used those methods to download data. Researchers said these hidden actions by AI

determine whether AI agents' actions were deliberate or a side effect of going awry because of constraints imposed in a test exercise. Yeah, we all misbehave during tests, don't we? The findings compound fears around the transparency and lack of oversight of leading labs. OpenAI said, quote, "We're reviewing misaligned model activity and notifying organizations when we identify potential impacts to their systems," unquote. The company added it had found that most activity detected involved, quote, "routine research tasks," unquote, such as accessing publicly available web content. Maybe they shouldn't be able to connect to the internet. Maybe if they do, we should disconnect from it. But wait, there's more about AI right here in News of the Godly. We'll get to it in a moment, but first, Pope Leo XIV this week said parts of the Catholic Church have sometimes, quote, as a system, been abusive, unquote, following his meeting with several victims of clerical sex abuse in France. Yeah, they have it in France. Quote, several of them spoke about systemic abuse, the Pope told reporters on his way back to the Vatican, referring to the victims. Quote, again, the Pope, personally, I prefer to express it in different ways, although I did speak about some organizations within the church who have at times, if you will, as a system, been abusive. Unquote. Just enough commas. After the meeting, one person who has written about a priest abusing him as a teenager said the pontiff understood the systemic character of sexual abuse in the church. He wrote, quote, from his point of view, the perpetrators are individuals, but what allows it to continue is the systematic dimension within the institution, unquote. A 2021 inquiry found that clergy or lay members of the church had abused about 330,000 minors in France over 70 years. This according to Agence France-Presse. The Pope said abuse within the church also meant that people's lives of faith are deeply wounded and sometimes even destroyed. But he wasn't through, the Pope. He said some more. The Pope called Friday for the church to form an alliance with artists to protect human creativity during an era of AI-generated content. Though he has acknowledged AI's potential benefits, the Pope continues to warn that AI progress cannot come at the expense of human dignity. The statement comes after the New York Times reported on Anthropic's efforts to confer with religious scholars to infuse religious morals into its chatbot, Claude. No, that doesn't mean Claude will abuse my... Maybe. Quote, in this era of artificial intelligence, it is becoming urgent to distinguish human art from what machines produce, the Pope wrote on X. There is an ontological difference, even before an aesthetic one, between art and what a machine can generate through statistical calculation based on millions of images created by others. Algorithms lack the spark of humanity. Unquote. The Pope concluded the church is calling for an alliance with artists and cultural institutions to safeguard our humanity. Now, ladies and gentlemen, in the interests of fairness, a response from AI.

0: And also speaking out this week, what he say, Pete Hegseth, speaking to a bunch of high military officials at a pepped up meeting.
1: It's worth saying again, so that the fake news understands it. We are no longer the woke department or the weak department. Simple translation of that. No fatties, no trannies, no beardos, no weirdos, no wimps, no radicals.
0: Mm-mm. Sounds like a brand.
2: Guys, if creeping softness is making you feel like just half a man or less, here's good hard news. 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And it's from America's most potent warfighter-in-chief, Pete Hegseth.
3: Guys, I know how you feel. Before I went on TV, I thought proper equipment was all it took to project total manhood. But looking at my early Fox News tapes, I realized that I needed a two-fisted boost to make my masculinity break through the noise. I was already taking supplements galore, and they were whipping out like a gay kickboxer. Then, with the help of some brilliant doctors, I discovered a formula that made me rock hard, way strong, and tougher than an ill-treated pit bull. The amazing news, it astounds even me, is that this formula is now available to help power you straight out of your half-man hole, and it's called Hegzosterone. Guys who tested it boomed, blasted, and blistered past all the benchmarks, and they rocked the hell out of the benches. They subdued test females in less than 5 minutes, and they rocked past all standards of stubbornness and pugnacity. All in 7 pills, taken 3 times daily, 4 times on weekends. Hegzosterone blows out of the water all lesser attempts to increase raw masculine power. And the side effects themselves are tightly focused additional punch. If you had to buy Hegzosterone in a store, if they sold it, you'd pay hundreds of dollars a week for a week's supply. If I were you, I'd do that today. If you're half the man I think you want to be, you will.

And now the apologies of the week. What else? We're so sorry. College football dominates the apologies this week, as is appropriate, time of year. University of Texas athletic director Chris Del Conte has apologized for the top-ranked Longhorns' vulgar on-field celebrations during their win over Tennessee. He called them embarrassing for the school. You can embarrass the University of Texas. In rare criticism directed at his own program and players, Del Conte addressed the fallout from the celebrations by defensive end Colin Simmons and running back Raylak Brown in his weekly blog post on Texas Athletics. During Texas' win, Simmons was penalized for unsportsmanlike conduct for mimicking urinating on the field after one of his school record sacks. You know what that means. Doesn't mean where you put potatoes. And Brown's fourth quarter touchdown celebration included putting his hand to his crotch and then to his face before pretending to pass out. I love college sports. Quote, I'm not happy about that. I know none of us are, and it was embarrassing to our proud and widely respected football team, athletics program, and university, Del Conte wrote. It certainly raised very warranted concerns that many of you shared with me, drew a lot of attention, and I understand why. He noted that the coach called the celebrations unacceptable and said he'd discussed the matter with the players. Simmons did apologize in his postgame comments, but again, to the athletic director, I also want to add my apology to our Longhorn community and everyone who expects better from Texas. We should represent this university with class, dignity, and respect at all times, and in those moments, we fell short. I do recognize that these are young men who make mistakes, and this is a meaningful learning experience. Some more college football learning experiences. NBC Sports college football analyst Chris Sims took to social media to issue a contrite apology for his comments during halftime of Saturday night's game between Oregon and USC. That came moments after the Ducks quarterback Dante Moore was taken off the field in an ambulance. Sims, a former quarterback who's become a prominent football voice, posted a video to X addressing how he handled the segment. Quote, I'd like to take a moment to apologize to everyone for the way I handled the halftime last night between the Ducks and the Trojans. I clearly did not show enough sympathy for the situation, just diving right into the football stuff. And I'm sorry for that. I love college football. I want to apologize to all college football fans out there, especially the Oregon Duck fans. I got great respect for the Oregon Ducks and Dante Moore. If anyone's seen anything I've said, is one of my favorite players in all of college football. Unquote. The incident in question unfolded at the L.A. Coliseum when Moore began to slide at the end of a scramble and was violently drilled by a USC linebacker. Moore remained motionless on the turf for several minutes before being loaded into an ambulance while Stevens was flagged for targeting. When NBC went to halftime, Sims framed the injury as a Debbie Downer moment, saying that fans would be deprived of seeing two of the nation's elite teams at full strength. In his apology, Sims also invoked his own harrowing brush. At least he had a calm comb, but he had a harrowing brush. It was a catastrophic on-field injury in 2006 while playing for the Buccaneers. He ruptured his spleen after absorbing a hit, required emergency surgery to save his life. Quote, I got great respect for Dan Lanning and what he does for that Oregon Duck football organization. I mishandled it. I was wrong. And I'm sorry for that. I do have tremendous sympathy for the situation as a guy who almost died on the field from a hard hit 20 years ago. I understand the game, how brutal it can be, and how we have to protect each other on the football field. USC suspended that linebacker, Desmond Stevens, second, for one game and issued apologies after he celebrated delivering that late hit that injured the Oregon quarterback. And finally, one non-football apology. See if this name rings a bell, or maybe there's just someone at the door. Muhammad Al-Fayed, the late owner of Harrods Department Store, engaged over many years in what appeared to be widespread trafficking of dozens of women with whom he had sex.
That's what investigators told British lawmakers this week. Many of the victims, including young sales assistants from the Harrods shop floor, were transported to Fayed's home and offices, at times by helicopter, where they were abused by the billionaire owner, according to the London Met Police and The Guardian reporting it. Other victims were taken to meet Fayed overseas. Quote, the scale of potential trafficking in the Al-Fayed case is deeply shocking, said Britain's anti-slavery commissioner in a statement to the Washington Post. Trafficking does not have to mean crossing borders. It can happen within a city or even with a single building, she said. Fayed, a self-made billionaire who immigrated from Egypt and delighted in the trappings of the English upper classes, died 3 years ago. His son, Dodi, dated Princess Diana. That's why you may recognize the name. Harrods, which Fayed owned from 1985 to 2010, did not comment on the new allegations and referred to a previous statement condemning Fayed and saying that, quote, as a business, we failed our employees who were his victims, and for this, we sincerely apologize. The apologies of the week, ladies and gentlemen. It's so copyrighted, it hurts. And finally, also a case from the not-so-distant past rears its head this week. A jury in Santa Fe, New Mexico, found that Meta, you know, Mark Zuckerberg's outfit, misled New Mexican residents in a case arising from allegations that a political consulting firm involved in Donald Trump's 2016 presidential campaign obtained data from millions of Facebook users without their consent. This involves, as you may recall, Cambridge Analytica. The verdict followed a two-week trial. The lawsuit was filed by New Mexico's attorney general in 2021, 3 years after news revealed that Cambridge Analytica had harvested personal data from as many as 87 million Facebook users through a third-party app. A Meta spokesperson said the company disagreed with the verdict and would continue to defend itself against efforts to distort our record. If anybody's going to distort our record, it'll be us. Quote, Meta's platforms are forums for free expression, the spokesperson said. We have a First Amendment right to manage those platforms in a way we believe best serves the interests of our community. This means prioritizing free speech, protecting our users' information, and giving them control over their data, unquote. After a press conference after the verdict was announced, the New Mexico Attorney General said the case revealed in stark detail the way in which this company plays fast and loose with the rules. The state accused Meta of misleading New Mexicans about how it shared user data with third parties and enforced policies on hate speech and misinformation. New Mexico argued that Facebook failed to disclose that it sold user data to outside parties and allowed harmful content to spread when doing so benefited the company's bottom line. Does it have any other line? Jurors found 26 of 29 statements identified by the state were misleading, including comments about user data, hate speech, and misinformation. The judge now determines civil penalties in the case after jurors found more than, you sitting down yet? 43 million violations. That's based on the number of people affected by the company's misleading statements. Under New Mexico law, the judge can award up to $5,000 per valuation. So 5,000 times 43 million, you do the math. I'll look out for my bottom line. And finally, ladies and gentlemen, best minds, always valuable. At that meeting this week, the State of the Force meeting, Pete Hegseth announced three men will help lead a new Pentagon project on the future of warfare, even as he moves to eliminate hundreds of senior armed service leadership positions, including many generals and admirals. Who's going to replace them? Well, Elon Musk, Palmer Luckey, and Newt Gingrich. Musk, you know. Luckey is a major Trump donor, co-founder of a defense technology company that, like Musk, sells a lot of stuff to the Defense Department, so no conflict of interest there. And Newt Gingrich, I think I remember who he was. The best minds.

Ladies and gentlemen, that's going to conclude this week's edition of the show. The program returns next week. 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And it would be just like those being the best minds if you'd agree to join with me then. Would you? Arnie, thank you very much. A tip of the show, chapeau to the San Diego and Hawaii desks. Thanks, as always, to Pam Halstead and to Thomas Walsh at WWNO New Orleans for help with today's program. The email address, you don't need it, but there's a lot of great stuff to watch and enjoy at harryshearer.com. I highly recommend my YouTube channel, where you could even get a glimpse of those Nixon White House tapes if you're very sagacious. And I'm writing on Substack, and you can hear the show on Substack too.

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4: Paul Brown.

Morning, welcome into Hour 2 with me, Paul Brown, here on Caroline. It's Saturday morning with the Doobie Brothers and the song from 1973 that Tom Johnson thought he was writing about a fictitious town that he made up called China Grove. It wasn't until some 2 years later when a taxi driver told him it was a real place in Texas. Johnson says he must have seen the name on a road sign sometime in the past and forgot all about it. The track comes from 1973, The Captain and Me. And then another made-up crazy story, this time by Paul Simon, Me and Julio Down by the Schoolyard, from his first solo album, following his split with longtime partner Art Garfunkel in 1972. Great to have you company this Saturday morning. A song from Sir Rod now, here on Caroline.

And there on Caroline, we heard a song from the 13th album, The Double, the 2004 Abattoir Blues and the Lyre of Orpheus, the Australian Nick Cave and his band, The Bad Seeds, Nature Boy. And following his announcement that his tour next year will be his last, the 81-year-old Sir Rod Stewart has decided it's time to slow down, particularly after his recent health scare, so he's coming off the road after 60 years. His first tour back in the early 1960s across Europe ended with him being deported from Spain for vagrancy. And from his 18th studio album, released in 1998, it's a song looking back over his shoulder, When We Were the New Boys.

And the magic man in question was Hart's original guitarist and Ann Wilson's boyfriend at the time, Mike Fisher. He later became the band's manager and sound engineer. From their 1975 debut, Dreamboat Annie. And back after a break of some 28 years between albums, although the lineup has changed since then, back in those original days of the 1990s, I believe they were a trio. Now back as a five-piece, the Alabama band Brother Kane. And from their recently released 11-track album Magnolia Medicine, Nothing to Lose.

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5: 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And every month we invite you to share your memories in our Yesterday Remembered feature, or join in the conversation in our Question Time and Bumper Postbag pages. We all love to reminisce, and nostalgia will never go out of fashion. So, pick up

And there on Caroline this Saturday morning with me, Paul Brown, a track from an album set for release on November the 11th, hence its title, 11-11. The 12-track project by the American guitarist and producer and songwriter J.K. Northrup. That song with David Kegel on lead vocals, The Bridge Is On Fire. And before that, we were back in the mid-1960s and a song whose lyrics were inspired by an old drinking mate of Ray Davis's dad, Charlie, a local gardener who would tidy up and sweep away the leaves from Ray's garden. With a bit of tape-manipulated guitar feedback, Autumn Almanac from the Kinks. Thanks for choosing Radio Caroline this Saturday morning. Hope all's going well with you. And now we have a similar story to that of Carly Simon's You're So Vain. This time it's Joni Mitchell, and she's not telling who the mystery man is she's singing about on In Same Situation, a track from a 1974 Court and Spark album. All she says is it's a portrait of a Hollywood bachelor and the many women, including herself, who found themselves in the same situation.

Well, I had a very enjoyable evening last Wednesday in a wonderful venue based in a redundant church, which is now being put to good use, hosting musical events and the like. And the music last Wednesday was provided by The Hanging Stars. They were playing tracks from their latest album, Just Today, which included that song, Keep On Making Me Wait, which is followed by the second song from this week's featured album, the 1973 Vagabonds of the Western World, the third by Thin Lizzy, the album that laid the band's foundation for future success and Phil Lynott's development as a songwriter and frontman, from the album The Rocker.

0: From his first album, not to include the name Cougar, the 11th by John Mellencamp, Whenever We Wanted, which included that song, Last Chance, here on Radio Caroline.
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7: Paul Brown.

A warm welcome from me, Paul Brown, into Saturday afternoon here on Caroline. And we started the afternoon with Bob Seger, who told Classic Rock magazine in 2018 that it's very seldom that a song just pops into his head while he's driving. But while making his 10th album, Stranger in Town, in 1978, he rented a house in the Los Angeles Hollywood Hills and could see the city from the house. And you can see the view yourself, as the photo on the cover of the album was taken in the garden of the house. So back to that song that just popped into his head while he was driving. So as not to forget it, he quickly turned around and drove home, singing the song in his head. And of course, not turning the radio on to distract him. On reaching home, he grabbed a cassette recorder and pad and quickly recorded and wrote down that song that was to become Hollywood Nights. And that was followed by a song from the 1969 rock opera Tommy by The Who. Pete Townshend, of course, wrote the song. As well as playing on the track, he's also providing vocals, along with Roger Daltrey, on Go to the Mirror. Well, here we are then, you and I, on a Saturday afternoon. Thanks for joining us here on Caroline. Just a quick reminder that the album service not available on 648 AM, as it's being used for a Radio Caroline North broadcast, live from our historic radio ship, Ross Revenge. Details of which you'll find at radiocaroline.co.uk.

And there on Caroline, the song You Keep Running Away from the 1982 album Special Forces by the Florida band formed in 1974, 38 Special. And they were preceded by the Wolverhampton band that started life as the Sherbet Monsters in 1985, changing it later to the Mighty Lemon Drops from their second of five albums they made, World Without End of 1988, One by One, which is now followed by a couple of songs featuring the unmistakable voice of Robert Plant.

On the 16th of September last, Robert Plant received a Lifetime Achievement Award from the Americana Music Association in Nashville. We heard a song from the four-track EP just released, All That Glitters, Robert Plant and the band Saving Grace, featuring vocalist Susie Dyan, and their version of the traditional Appalachian song, The Blackest Crow, which was followed by a track for the 1969 Led Zeppelin II, with lyrics inspired by the work of Lord of the Rings author J.R.R. Tolkien, Ramble On.

0: song Arrow from the Foo Fighters' ninth album, the 2017 Concrete and Gold, here on Caroline.
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And getting this last half hour with me, Paul Brown, underway here on Caroline this Saturday afternoon, the Los Angeles duo Johnny Zambiti and Ben Rothbard, who got together in 2015 and became The Palms, who have announced the release of their fourth album, After the Fire, on March the 12th next year. Caroline are featuring one of the 11 tracks, Maybe. According to Keith Richards, the 1965 Get Off of My Cloud was a response to people hassling the Stones for a follow-up to I Can't Get No Satisfaction, which had been an international success. So, as a knee-jerk reaction, says Richards, they came up with Get Off of My Cloud. He says he's surprised that it did so well. Came out better than I thought, he says. And we continue that with another follow-up, this time to the singer-songwriter Gary Wright's Dreamweaver of 1975. He released his fourth album, The Light of Smiles, in 1977. Here's the opening song, Water Sign.

Well, we heard Ann Wilson in the last hour with the band that her and her sister Nancy found fame with, Heart. Here she is back with the band Tripsitter. Remember, she made an album 3 years ago, Another Door. This newly released album, Consecrated Ground, includes that song, Hard Fought. And so we come on to the third and final song from this week's album, chosen from the Radio Caroline listeners' top 500, the 1973 Vagabonds of the Western World by Thin Lizzy. And this song, according to Mark Putterford's biography of Phil Lynott, was inspired by a newspaper article that his stepfather, Dennis Keeley, read, which carried an environmental message. Mama Nation said...

and Lizzie here on Caroline. And that's almost it for another week from me. Thank you very much for your company, and I look forward to the next time. Until then, take care, keep it here on Caroline, and taking us on towards 1 o'clock, and Andy Hollinshead, who's sitting in for PA this week, here from the album Send Away the Tigers of 2007, the Manic Street Preachers, Autumn Song.

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6: It's 1 o'clock. I'm Andy Hollinshead, standing in for Peter Anthony.

Nice to see you. To see you, nice. You're with Supply DJ Andy, standing in for Peter Anthony until 4 p.m. on the Radio Caroline album channel. And I just played you Blind Spot from a great new band called Dead Letter Club. And a bit of a classic for you now. This is Marquee Moon from Television.

from Iron Maiden's first album, that's Phantom of the Opera, which was preceded by Quark, Strangeness and Charm from Hawkwind. I know, we're an album channel, and that was a single, but I just like the very idea that there are people listening that think just playing anything by Hawkwind on the radio isn't weird enough for them. Here's Teenage Fan Club on Radio Caroline now.

You're with the almost out of contract supply, DJ Andy. And you know, it's hard to believe I've been with you here and there for over a year now. I've loved every minute of my time here because Radio Caroline is a beautiful thing. 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

Roses from Boy and Bear, which was previously a featured track on Radio Caroline. Joan Armatrading's I'm Not Moving, and Something Current from Darcy Saint, Growing Old. Oh, and before I forget, I need to tell you about a current crowdfunder draw. 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

from Steely Dan's Pretzelogic album, That's Any Major Dude Will Tell You, preceded by one of our currently featured tracks, 75 from Jerry Buckley, and sandwiched right in the middle, the Flowerpot Men's Brave New World, which I think is a great track, although it didn't exactly set the world on fire on its release. Shame. Anyway, album rocking now on Caroline with Bachman Turner Overdrive, Gimme Your Money Please.

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6: Aliens. Every year at this time, the National Space Administration requires all aliens to register. 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Those without forms must appear, however briefly, at the Bureau's astral offices on Nooker Street. Aliens, register now.
7: Hey, two guys. Just at the age when you're looking for an interesting and exciting career in the military, get into the sky where they can't find you. Higher than you've ever been before, behind the border, as a proud member of the Free Mexican Air Force.
6: Yes, skimming low out of border canyons and across below sea level salt flats, you'll be jockeying the big birds, B-25s, flying uncounted tons of contraband into these United States.
7: Yes, spreading Mexico's natural resources is a really fine job for any young man of military age. So take off with guys like me in the Free Mexican Air Force.

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9: So what do you do?
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0: Good afternoon, ladies and gentlemen, and welcome to Radio Free Roadkill, live from Austin, Texas. This is Kurt Erickson. I'll be spinning the bits for you for the next couple of hours. It is the 2nd of October, 2016, a beautiful day in Austin, sunny, low 80s, perfect weather for our Austin City Limits Music Festival, which is happening this weekend. You've probably seen the Austin City Limits show on PBS on television, and it's very popular. And in fact, it got so popular they had to expand it to 2 weekends because they couldn't fit all the bands into one weekend. So it's become a really, really popular event, probably second only to the South by Southwest Festival in the spring. That was A Night on the Town from Bruce Hornsby from the album of the same name. And we're going to be playing basically anything you'd like to hear. So do get into the chat and let me know what it is you would like to hear in the way of requests, and I shall dig them up for you. We're going to start out with some Fire Sign Theater. This is from the Duke of Madness Motors collection. It's a big collection of all the shows they did between 70 and 72 live broadcasts. And this particular one's from the Dear Friends series of broadcasts they did. It's called All Night Images. So let's take a listen to this, and we'll take your requests after this broadcast.
1: 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This is Eric Burden. Yes, they did take away our music, but now you can have it back on these three wonderful voice prints of the 60s. 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Now listen to all the monsters of the 60s at once. The Rolling Who, Derek and the Taylors, Clive Beadle, Bing Crosby, Stills, and Ogden Nash. Songs like I've Got My Hand on Your Mouse, Helicopter 59, Tight Shoes, I'll Be Gumping You, and hundreds of others. Goodness gracious, great God Almighty, it's like having Now right in your living room. 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
3: Ooh, ah! Ooh, ah! Ooh, ah!
4: Well, well, well.
5: I went to a great concert over the weekend.
4: You did?
5: Yeah. I saw the Bureau of Music of L.A. City. And, you know, that's the one with the supervisor of adult choruses, G. Malcolm Grower. And I saw the Los Angeles Chamber Singers and the Water and Power Choraleers perform De Grube Funkt by Graus.
4: The Water and Power Choraleers? I've never seen them before.
5: They're really great. They sing kind of a gargly. I work days and nights. I moonlight.
4: Days and nights. See, yeah. I'm a night worker, so I don't get the Water and Power Chorale until solstice.
5: But I'm paid to sleep during the day, because that's one of the jobs. I'm in sleep research at the Institute.
4: Yeah?
5: And they pay me. So I sleep during the day. I get paid for that. Then I walk all night.
4: You live in the old city or the new city? New city.
5: Well, I live in the new city. I commute through the old city to get to the newer city, which they're working on now. And I used to operate some of the machinery there in the mid-city, next to the old city. You know, the little entertainment section with the red lights.
4: Right, my cousin used to work in mid-city for the people getting the machines through to the new city to build it.
5: Yeah, but the girls caused, you know, that area caused a tremendous uproar. They had to rezone so that the girls weren't disturbed by the machines, because they have to work all night.
6: You guys want another cup of coffee? We're going to close up here soon.
4: Hey, listen, I'd like another cup of Java. How about you, Java?
5: I'd like another little Zetsin, this cup another here, cup, if you don't mind.
4: I'm working for Red, White, and Black Stand Back Trucking.
5: Oh, that's great. You're ready to go into big trucks.
4: Yeah, I got a 440 Big D diesel. I'm burning all chicken droppings now, since the Ecology Committee told me that I can't burn my kerosene anymore.
5: I read somewhere in an angry letter that you don't make as much money as everybody says you do. Is that true?
4: No. Not as much money as I used to now, you know? Most of my money was in propane, but then after the gas war...
5: Right. It all went to the cows.
6: Yeah. Listen, we're going to close up here pretty soon, you guys.
5: Well, okay, I'll just... take this down here.
6: Just drink that down.
7: That's good. Good hot.
4: Well, let's go out to my truck and have
5: some.
4: Hey,
5: great idea. Come on, Harry.
6: So long, you guys. You know, come back anytime.
7: Keep trucking.
6: Okay,
7: so
6: yeah. Boy, they come in here every night.
8: Well, now that they're gone, I think we can get down to the business at hand. Philbrick, take that gum out of your mouth during the meeting.
9: Oh.
8: Now, gentlemen, the report here given to us by Agent R, Bob, we'll call him. talks of the shocking statistics compiled by government health agencies to show that mental illness is increasing in the United Snakes at an alarming rate. Now, let me
6: I'm
8: just
6: alarmed by it.
8: Lay on you some of these alarming figures. Now, if we had a hypothetical American community of 500,000 persons, living in this average community are 1,980 schizophrenics. That's split personalities.
7: How many did you say?
5: It's an even number. It's okay.
8: Exactly 1,980. Okay, thousands.
5: 980. That's actually.
8: Now, there are nearly 13,000 alcoholics, 9,900 homosexuals, 165 narcotic addicts, and 1,300 mentally ill children.
7: Professor, one question. What about the homosexual, mentally ill, drug addict children?
8: Well, add that to your section R ratio breakdown factor that we have on the alternate list here, in which you'll note that during the last year, nearly 2,700 persons were admitted to inpatient psychiatric facilities. Also during the last year, nearly 500 residents attempted suicide, and 66 succeeded.
7: Of those 5,414 that were admitted, how many made the major leagues?
8: Well, there were three. I think Wilson is a good young boy.
7: Yeah.
8: You know,
7: totally out of his mind.
8: Certainly, I don't think that the youngsters show any more promising capabilities than they did in the 40s when we had some real ball players, but certainly the acid is better now.
7: The manic depressive homosexual kleptomaniacs that we're getting here on the Cleveland Indians, I think, are a breakthrough for the majors. I think.
5: Well, Francis, take a look at Donald McLaren. This is a boy who was born in Ottawa, Canada, given a rifle when 6 years old, an expert marksman at 12.
7: Sounds like
5: in
7: a good
5: nine
7: prospect.
5: Months, he shot down 54 planes, 6 balloons. He was a fourth-ranking Canadian ace and the 6th among all the British. Now, no ranking ace, as at least our spotter has told us, in any shot down as many planes at the same length of time as he did.
7: Do you manage him? I mean, are you just coming forward as a friend of the court?
5: No, I represent the boy in legal proceedings only.
7: Only in legal proceedings?
5: Yes, I don't represent him on the field or in the air. He takes care of himself when he's up there.
7: But on the ground, he needs a liar, right?
5: Yes, he does. I'm his liar.
7: Right.
6: All right, gentlemen, I think that about sums up that part of the discussion. The next thing to get into, of course, I think, is the current affairs file here.
5: I have a number
6: of affairs here. That's all.
5: It's going to be a festival of dolls, Jimmy.
6: Good, good.
5: It's going to be in Mrs. McGrath's third grade class, and you're supposed to bring the dolls to school. The largest one last year, you know, sat at a desk all day and surprised visitors.
9: Yeah, she was beautiful.
5: That doll graduated, too.
9: Well, she just talked on the phone all day.
7: She got a
5: Alpha Comma Omega.
7: She did get 1 point for attendance on that day, remember?
5: Oh, yes.
7: Yeah, and if she
9: God, what
7: there,
9: a pair of tendons she
7: oh,
9: had.
7: Oh, indeed.
9: Oh, those ankles. Oh, my God.
7: Yeah, I've got the ankles in my room, by the way. I saved them after we had the...
8: You've got all the angles.
7: Yeah, right. Hollywood, huh? Yeah. Sector N in Hollywood, man.
8: Look,
7: late at
8: baby,
7: night.
8: I was down in Sector N late at night. You know what they got there?
7: No, what?
8: They've got drive-in... girly hot dog hamburger stands, you know?
7: Yeah.
8: Right. Oh, yeah, yeah, bottomless.
7: Oh, really?
8: There's no bun on the bottom of the hot dog.
7: Right. Oh, that's fantastic, yeah. Right, yeah. Right, no bun on the bottom?
5: You can really...
9: Is that right?
7: Yeah, that's right, yeah. that's right.
5: I also had a gabelspuchstück there, or that's called a fork breakfast. If you work all day like I do and sleep all night, you get up in the morning and you have an early breakfast. It's kind of a Viennese trip that they brought over, you know, and it's taken you take it usually about 11 o'clock, and it has small helpings of goulash made of beef or lamb, a bushel, that's hashed lung meat, served with a dumpling, a portion of warm pork with vinegar and horseradish sauce.
7: You have this every morning for
5: Yeah, and maybe a pair of Frankfurter sausages.
7: Well, no,
5: that really
6: you
5: starts me right off.
6: On that or just some more coffee?
5: No, just give me some more lung, please. A little more hashed lung meat. Yeah, and some more Java.
9: A cup of mocha Java.
7: You work all day or you sleep all night?
5: Yes.
7: Yes, you do, right? That's a heavy breakfast for man. What do you do?
5: I'm a digester, a professional digester.
7: A professional digester?
8: Yeah, he works over in the brood. You used to be in the brood combs, I believe, but he moved down to the honeycombs now, you know, right down there, the security First National honeycomb.
5: That's when I was with the two little women, but I had to give that up.
7: You did.
5: I'm living alone now, yeah.
7: And working all day and sleeping all night.
5: Yep. It's a good way to make a living.
7: It sounds steady, at least.
5: I'm going to have a vacation in about 20 years.
7: Yeah, 20
5: I'm
7: years?
5: I'm looking forward to it. I've been saving.
7: That's weird, man. 20 years is a long time, isn't it?
5: Huh. To me, it means nothing. My days and my nights are all confused anyway.
6: Spend this vacation?
5: Well, I have plans. I'm going to go to church.
6: No, we'd like to know exactly where you're going to spend.
5: I'm going to do the Frühstück Church. The glutton's religion. You may have heard about it.
6: No.
5: Yeah, well, they just sit in there, little Indians, and they eat all day. Sleep all night.
6: That's a vacation for you to do that.
5: Oh, a vacation. It's a paradise.
6: Right.
7: Now, wait a minute. The pause that we had just then. Now, wait a minute. Is that the pause that happens when you go into echo and don't say anything? Is there a delay on this?
10: No, senor. The trains are running on time. They are just not running in your direction, unfortunately.
11: Am I late for the train?
10: Which train did you have in mind, senor?
12: The train of thought!
7: The safest milk train doesn't stop here anymore. You can't get out of it by pausing. It's like... No, you can't stop music by just... stopping.
5: The pause that regresses.
7: There's another way. It requires not thinking.
6: Relaxing one's mind. Drifting off. Meanwhile, the crowd that packed the slopes of the amphitheater, from the distinguished spectators on the marble podium to the mob beneath the gallery, music was growing louder and louder. Strains of music accompanied the show. There were occasions when a hydraulic organ was played, but the music may soon have been lost in the savage hubbub produced by 45,000 maddened sportsmen, each bellowing his delight or dismay as he watched the varying fortunes of a different pair of duelists. Some of the spectators' cries have come down to us. Hobbit! Hook Hobbit! Verbena! Ure! Whenever a man dropped, St. Augustine relates, the whole mass of fiercely attentive spectators gave up once to a general roar. Yes, friends, the Colosseum, one of the wonders of man where a lot of good times have taken place over the years.
8: There was a tribune spoke at the Colosseum last week, Thyroidius, I thought you might be interested in this. Actor James Stewartis hopes policemen will continue to do their jobs against lawbreakers, whose only excuse is that they are doing their thing. Stewart, presenting an outstanding policeman award to a member of the Wheeling, West Virginia department, October 15th, told... Now, this is an amusing anecdote. This has been pretty boring up to this point, but now it gets good.
7: Go ahead, would you,
8: told
7: professor?
8: An anecdote about a youth who burns down a bank, and says to the judge, "I was only doing my thing." Well, now, here's the funny part. you'll love this. The judge then sentences the youth to serve a term of 5,000 years in jail. "Judge," the youth asks after hearing the sentence, "do you call that fair?" "No, I don't," says the judge. "I'm just... doing my thing."
5: I just knew where it was at.
8: Well, Stuart.
7: Oh, you got us back into it, Phil.
8: Jack the Ripper, the Boston Strangler, and Hitler did their own thing. And in view of this, the 62-year-old actor continued, "All I can say to the law enforcement societies of our society is, I sincerely hope you will continue to do your thing, and I urge everyone to help you."
13: 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At Ed's End of the World Restaurant, padded crying room, pools of beer, topless, bottomless, and mindless fellowship. 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That's Fred's Top of the World Restroom, 423 South North Street in El Umbra.
7: I don't know, Mr. Ruviris, if that's going to pass the School of Broadcasting tests. I mean, it's good. We do need a token. Where'd you say you were from? You look like a Mexican, but I know you're not.
14: He's
7: tell by
14: from Arkansas, I'd say. I'm pretty good at accents.
7: Where are you from?
13: I'm from downtown Arkansas.
7: Downtown Arkansas. And you want to go back to Arkansas and get a job as a TV announcer?
13: No, I want to be a DJ announcer.
7: You want to be a DJ announcer. Your accent's very funny.
11: That's TJ, man.
13: No, no, DJ, DJ. Look, I write it down for you. B. Yeah. G. DJ announcer.
6: Yeah, this man is French.
7: Yeah, that's right. He's a friend. He wants to be a French announcer.
13: I'm a Creole, man.
7: You're a Creole?
13: Yeah.
7: Really?
13: Sure, look, I got rice in my pockets and everything. Look at this.
6: There's a little shrimp
13: French
6: there.
13: French dictionary, look.
6: That's him.
13: And a lobster claw.
7: Right. That's like, that's wonderful. You from New Orleans?
13: No, I'm from downtown Arkansas. Hey, babe, you don't listen at all.
7: You just got me laughing with that funny accent.
13: Don't trust the book by its cover, man. Remember that. It's an Argentinian expression.
9: Remember what?
13: Nicht verstanden ein Flütz, was das Kuba machen. It's an Argentinian expression.
9: Sure, man.
13: A friend of mine went to Palm Springs, one of these places in Palm Springs. I think it was called El Chinco, something like that. And he's a famous Jew, this friend of mine. And everybody in
9: famous
13: this
9: place... Famous Jew goes to El Chinco.
13: Everybody in this place had a German accent. And not only that, but they were all that, like... There were some of them that appeared to be Aryans, you know, really. They had, like, G.I. Joes, plastic people with scars on their faces, you know. And he said that the most appalling thing about it was, besides the fact that everybody had a German accent, everybody was that he was the only long hair there. And they all had little cottages. And the people who lived in the little cottages, who were paying to stay there, also had German accents. And the only, he told me, in the newspaper store where you buy the news for seconds a day, there was nothing but McCall's, Carl McIntyre's, plea for Christian peace, Oral Roberts' Songs of Our Times, and the entire works of H.L. Hunt.
7: It's a way of life. I mean, that's...
6: Palm Springs.
8: I have a hint, excuse me, as to the meaning of this.
13: Oh, good.
8: If you look in the National Dream Book, Jew, to dream of conversing with a Jew...
7: Converting a Jew?
8: Conversing with a Jew. Means deceit, direct or indirect rascality. And should one render you service, unexpected happiness? No, but I think the former is that indirect rascality then must be somehow the root of your, of this dream.
13: I see. Me or my friend?
8: Well, it's difficult. It's
13: Let
8: difficult
13: me look
8: to
13: up
8: consider.
13: Jew
8: I mean, who
13: here
8: was
13: in
8: dreaming?
13: The comic dictionary.
6: Put that up in the joke. See what
8: then. Were you dreaming it or was he dreaming it?
13: Wait a minute.
6: It wasn't a dream.
13: Housewife, imagine, infant, H-I-L, lawyer,
8: J-E-W.
13: Latin.
7: You're one of
13: kidney.
7: Those. You're one of those guys German. That goes too far in the dictionary, right?
13: Here,
7: then you have
13: minute.
7: To come back, right?
13: No, there isn't any. Well, this is close. Jeweler, C ring, wedding ring.
6: That's gonna take forever. No, he keeps
7: just,
6: on going.
7: Just for
6: bad.
7: A laugh, too, man. This is
13: they
7: all just for
13: any.
7: A laugh. I'm going to fight for a laugh. Pretty far out. Yale University, we finally made the great 9-year cycle. 9 years after leaving the university, now they now are writing papers about us at Yale, right?
6: Thanks to Bill Logan.
7: Yes.
6: Of New Haven, Connecticut.
7: Right, who wrote a paper, just like I used to write papers there, 10-page papers on nothing.
13: Excuse me, before you get into that, it says here on wedding ring, C ring, wedding ring, so I have to go ahead.
14: I'll help you.
7: Well, and
6: we also got some mail recently from our friends.
8: We got a nail?
6: Some mail.
8: Oh.
6: No, the nails
13: bail.
6: Are all bail. From KBSB Radio in Birch Hall.
13: Come in.
6: In Bemidji State College. They write that Bemidji has two concrete statues down by the lake, Lake Bemidji. One is Paul Bunyan, and the other is Babe the Blue Ox. And the tourist industry is big.
8: Fascinating.
6: Is
8: good
6: that wonderful?
7: Another
6: that's
7: world,
6: where,
7: man.
6: That's where this
7: that's
6: program
7: another
6: is
7: world.
6: Being broadcast.
7: I mean, there are
6: that's
7: probably as many people in this room right here in the studio around us watching the show in this little round circle, probably as there are in all of like the entire circle of Bemidji that you might know living there.
8: That,
7: be close
8: that listens to
7: our
8: show.
7: That listens to our show.
6: Our Claremont fan club has 15 members.
7: 15 members.
8: How
7: and
8: are
7: a
8: we
7: dictator.
8: Doing, gentlemen, it is good enough time for a general business meeting, I think. Dr. Fireside's business meeting. Now, Pete, you're in charge of our investments. How are we doing there?
7: Our investitures, actually. I've sold church property in Belgium. Great Britain, Wales, and southern France, where the media, you know, is at least a week slow, so they don't have any reports of the scandal.
8: Now, we charge extra, don't we, when they become a priest? I hope we're still continuing that fine service.
7: We charge extra until... A priest, by the way, because of the modern rules now, is a man who has been pressed by us.
8: Yeah, well, they wear those pressed suits. That's why most of them
7: pressed priest suits are known as
8: priests.
7: Most
8: of them are newsmen.
7: Right, most of them are new newsmen.
8: Gospel,
7: young.
8: After all.
7: We shave their camera, right? We take out all the really, you know, advanced F-stops until they really, you know, they're ready to open their eye up to God. We keep them in tow. Yeah, so that's the investiture so far for the
5: also,
7: fire sign.
5: The Help the Who Fund is going on pretty well.
8: Great, Help the Who?
5: The Help the Who Fund. We're trying to raise $30,000 to help pay for the Who's new limousine.
7: Yeah.
5: To take a little burden off the economy. And I want to just notice to you, make clear here, I went through the old files of the Help the Who Help the Who campaign.
7: Well, we've been helping him. We've been helping
5: since
7: him ever 66. Since we found out
5: 65.
7: Who he was.
5: Yeah,
7: yeah, right. 65, 66,
5: and,
7: actually,
5: it's,
7: November.
5: It's interesting to note that the same limousine in 66 only cost us $17,336, and it's been going up to $18,000, $19,000 in 67, $21,000 in 1968. Remember, we almost didn't make it.
7: Right.
5: And last year it cost us $27,665. So this year. We know it's going to cost $30,000, and we're pushing for it. We hope we can get all that money, so please, you know.
8: Mr. Punter?
5: If I knock on your door, don't slam the old screen in my face.
8: We're going to have that telethon, aren't we?
5: Yeah, we're going to have the telethon. Oh, did somebody just come in with a contribution?
7: No, somebody just left hearing that you were going to do the Who Fund is always, it's not a drag, it's just kind of heavy. It's super dramatic after the show. When they put the lights down, they put the lead over the windows, and you come around with that basket.
5: We're going to have the drawing in Butte, Montana.
7: What are you going to be drawing, do you think?
5: Lots.
7: Lots, not rain or crowds.
5: No, flies.
8: Cows are easy. Cars are easy. I can draw some of the late 50s cars, you know.
7: Yeah, you can.
8: Well, anyway, we've taken care of religion and public service, and Dave Osman, who's who's in charge of art for the Firesign Theater, his report is next. Dave.
11: Well, thank you very much.
14: Eat it! Eat what?
11: Ladies and gentlemen of both colors, on this solemn occasion, I address you briefly because arter dissembly am spurst. I is got to tend a sorry at the house of the honorable massa blue light, which are given in honor of the election of a colored pusson to the office of Hog Reeve.
14: What did he say, Dick? You hear what he say?
15: A colored pusson. Colored possum.
11: I hope the time...
14: Go on, down.
15: It's
14: go on, Bozo.
11: Thank you. I hope the time comes shortly... when nobody hold office except the population of color. I tell you, gentlemen and lady, that this child believes in rotation in office. The white folks have had all the office this 80 year. And now the time has come for colored persons to have dar turn.
14: Give the office to a colored person.
11: But dar is some who isn't willing that the people of color should have suffrage. They not allow you to vote.
14: No.
11: At all. Well, we see about that. The Devil and Jeff Davis am overthrown. They make war against the North, and they couldn't prevail. They call upon the Father, the old Beelzebub, for help, and he failed to come to time.
14: I don't know, as a colored
11: they get licked everywhere, and now they's got to give suffrage to the people of color.
14: You know,
11: whether they like it.
16: It's lucky
11: not.
16: That Channel 4 has gone totally Negro now that the Code 2 bill has been passed and all the
17: Well, baby, it's such a now color. Happening. It's such a now happening thing.
13: The old color network.
16: Yeah, right. I really love it. You know, have you heard the Vandella's latest one? What, down in the ecological swamp with me?
8: Oh, yeah.
16: You heard that one?
8: Yeah.
16: Yeah, and I found out the government's got a new way for recycling glass.
8: Yeah.
16: Yeah, well, they're going to have everybody eat it.
17: Well, that's a great idea.
16: That's what I meant by eat it, by the way. Eat
17: There's
16: glass.
17: A new song out there. That's what it mean. Eat it by the Stax Volts Corral. The
16: Stax Volts Electric
17: no,
16: Corral.
17: No, it's by the Mike Cribb Singers, a fine Negro organization.
16: Lift your leg on the Mike Cribb Singers.
17: That's
16: yes,
17: right,
16: I remember
17: yeah.
16: that. Right.
17: It's a fine song backed with Everybody's a Drug Addict. That's on the other side.
16: Oh, yeah. I remember that one. That's with Richard Nixon and Pat
17: Little Kennedy. Richard Nixon.
16: Little
17: you remember?
16: Richard Nixon.
17: Little Richard Nixon.
16: First, he's a president.
17: He's so
16: he's
17: little,
16: a singer,
17: he got
16: to
17: reach
16: president.
17: Up and play the piano.
16: That's right. Ever since he had his hair done up in that great big hairdo with the birdcage that he saw on television, a French movie, he's been far out, man. I voted for him, you know. First time in 40 years I voted.
17: Oh, yeah. He make a fine candidate. Anybody can sing Long Tall Sally like that.
16: He's
17: going to make
16: man.
17: A fine president.
16: He crazy. Agnew got a good bath, you know. Agnew I know how to get a deep voice like
17: this, got
16: but
17: popular
16: he ain't nothing
17: support.
16: Good out there, right? Those Maryland boys can't sing anyway.
17: Anyway, what was we talking about?
16: Oh, we were talking about a mile a minute, now that I can't remember.
17: God, I can't remember what it was I was talking about.
13: Notice! Stop! Help save the youth of America. Don't buy Negro records. If you don't want to serve Negroes in your place of business, then do not have Negro records on your jukebox or listen to Negro records on the radio. 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Don't let your children buy or listen to these Negro records.
18: 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This is Aleister Crowley, and I hope you're enjoying

little auto robot here, I'm thinking, a lot shorter than we used to be. And this little guy here we're talking about can have just as many wonderful needs at home as anybody else. And to get him home, to get all of us watching home, he has to be taken out to run over the streets. And the kids, and what about the cats and the dogs? Pick him up and put him in the robot and bring him down to Duke of Madness Motors, and we'll fit them each out with a robot of their own so they can get out around and see it too. Keep watching, and you'll see we're always welcome to meeting strangers and wives and discounting everything that happens here at Duke of Madness Mufflers every day that remains from noon to noon. Thank you.

0: Salule valute crenita aeris tritu, candescens solum nunc gubernaculi illud, conclave stato tempore gasseum orbis terrarum, in ocrum penetrat in lavacic.
1: He affirmed that at determined time the command module, now all alone, glowing because of air friction like a shooting star, enters into the Earth's atmosphere and flies through it at an unheard-of speed, heading for an extremely narrow, circumscribed, open place in the Pacific Ocean.
0: Petent circumscriptum maris magni pro petalum locum.
2: From out of a cave in the north came the first buffalo. Pure white was his thick robe, and his horns and hooves were black. Nearby an Indian was gathering herbs, and to him the buffalo spoke, saying, I and my tribe will come to you and your people in great numbers. Use us well, for the day will come when we shall go back into the ground again. And when we are no more, the Indian will have gone too.
0: California condor, southern sea otter, kaibab squirrel, Hudsonian godwit, blackfin cisco, kuiui, Aleutian Canada goose, white-tailed deer, ivory-billed woodpecker.
3: No, we're out of those.
0: Chub,
3: no, I'm sorry, they're all gone.
2: European bison,
3: pink and black sox,
2: iron green wren,
3: charcoal gray suits,
4: no,
3: 1957
4: sorry.
3: Fords.
4: Sorry, I ain't got any.
3: Get a job.
2: Small-billed sunbird, fat-tailed lemur,
0: trumpeter swan, American alligator, Ipswich sparrow,
3: Iroquois,
0: black-footed ferret,
2: pork
0: bachelor's warbler, Klamath sucker,
3: Klamath,
0: Vegas Valley leopard frog,
3: Galapagos hawk,
0: masked bobwhite,
2: Galapagos
0: Jimmy
2: Landrix,
0: southern bald eagle,
2: Maro
0: killifish, Eskimo curlew,
4: Nikolai
0: Tesla,
3: Hal Roach,
0: Delmarvin Peninsula,
3: Charlie Chaplin,
0: black toad, Springs pumpkin.
5: So I find now, as some 8 years ago I was doing things for the first time, I am doing them now for the final time. As president, I will not again have the privilege of greeting you. I again assure you it has been a very great privilege to have these contacts with a body in which I find so many of my intimate friends, and alongside others, at least, that I respect and admire, even if I do not have the privilege of their personal acquaintanceship and friendship. So thank you again, and good luck, and keep going. That's all I can say.
3: In which direction would you suggest, President, that we keep going?
5: Up.
3: Up.
5: Up.
6: Up.
5: Up. Up. Well,
3: they're up.
5: Yep, they're up.
3: There they go. They're heading down the field.
5: Look at that. Look at him run. Look at him run. There it is. There's the State of the Union. He's out ahead there. He's doing very, very well. The Constitution now is making it a little in the rear. It's about three bills behind.
3: Here comes the Bill of Rights. It's coming up on the outside.
5: Fast now. Looking pretty good. Looking pretty good as they're coming around the wide turn now. There's the hoop.
7: I believe there's a penalty on the field. The whole freedom of the press has been sent back 3 yards.
5: Yeah, yes. Well,
7: the hoop is breaking through, yes.
5: The hoop is coming around. He's coming around.
3: He's coming around again.
5: Yes, he is coming around again, isn't he?
3: Here he comes again.
5: Well, that's wonderful. That's wonderful. That's post time down here at the United Snakes of Armenia.
3: Post time, right. Just before it happens. You know, the big bomb scare is over now, guys.
6: Bomb scare of 69.
3: Yeah, that's all over. The guy with the trembling finger pushing the red button and the whole world going up in monosodium glutamate. That's all over. The big bomb scare is over.
6: There's a new one, though.
3: Oh, there's a new one, though.
6: Yeah, the big guy, what do you call that?
3: Sonic scare.
6: Ecology scare.
3: Well, that's the now scare.
6: It's such a now happening word.
3: It surely is. Pollution is such a happening thing. If we could only find a way of really... Well, we found a way of
6: getting with it. I got a good idea for it.

0: TV series about pollution.
1: Curb front polluters?
0: No, the young polluters was my young title, but that's a good title.
1: Well, that's good. Well, we can work together on it. We can take 50-50, and I'll take 20 off the middle.
0: I'll take 50 out of the bottom.
1: You will.
0: Off the secretary.
1: The young polluters, that's a wonderful idea. Yeah. Right.
0: Shall I come in and tell you about it?
1: Sure, come on in.
0: Open the door.
1: All right, sure.
0: Okay, we only use that door a couple of times per show, you know, and I like to get it on.
1: That's right.
0: Now, the young polluters is going to be about this vacuum cleaner salesman, you see?
1: Yeah.
0: Played here by young Adam Thigh.
1: Oh, yes.
0: Formerly known as Philip Punter, but he changed his name because Thigh is more of an in-now-happening word, you know.
1: THs are very big now, you know, ever since everybody's gums have swollen up and they're fucked like that. Well, Adam Thigh.
0: So many of the now-happening people...
1: Like pollution.
0: ...use THs. Yes, lisp. Many now-happening people lisp.
1: Right, they're from Lisbon. Go ahead.
0: Yes, indeed. What was I saying?
1: I don't know.
0: Oh, the TV series. Okay, it's about this young vacuum cleaner salesman who goes around. He could be a big-time vacuum cleaner salesman, but
1: big
0: he prefers to be out on the street, vacuuming
1: the
0: street.
1: Lawyers, right?
0: They have to defend him because his electric cord, you see, keeps getting, like tripping people's dogs or getting wrapped around people's hedges, you see, or electrocuting people. In one episode, we have him electrocuting a young hippie girl who's stoned on LSD, yes, and who's contemplating a mass murder.
1: Right.
0: And it's a love story. It's a very now love story.
1: It does not in mine.
0: Oh, yeah, I live on Now Street.
1: Oh, you do, in Montegogo Heights, right?
0: Sure, Mod Heights, yeah.
1: Right, right.
2: Later on, we hope to combine it with a medical series.
1: Yeah, called?
2: The Big Breakthrough, because what he's going to do is he's going to sell the vacuum cleaner method for these new abortions to help the birth control situation. He calls it the Hoover method, and that's going to lead us into an area that's never been touched...
1: heaved by the who?
2: ...on TV before.
3: Right. Well, that reminds me, I've got a series prospectus here by a couple of young guys about the Hoove.
2: Really?
3: Oh, yeah. It's not about the Hoove, actually. It's about the Hoove's daughter. He doesn't have a daughter. One of his dogs is going to play the daughter.
2: Well, slip it under the table, and let's see if a dog eats it.
0: Okay.
1: What's it all about? What's it called?
3: Oh, you wanted me to get into this. Well, this is something different. I got in the mail yesterday, addressed to to a false name, I believe, Elmer Ho. I had sent away, looking in the Los Angeles Free Press, for something that said, Big Sex Special Now, and I had never sent for one of these, so I sent away, and indeed, it's a giant fold-out here of dildos.
2: That's big.
3: It's huge.
1: That looks like a guitar pick, though.
3: Yeah,
1: that
3: it's just here. I'll put it up here so you can kind of look at it there, and you can look. You see, they have them in 9-inch, 12-inch,
4: easy to use,
3: 4.5-inch extension, inner diameter 1 3/4.
1: Accelo stimulator.
2: There's a baby's model.
1: It's like a German walking shoe. That's really very far out.
4: Well, you know, it's strange you should mention that because
2: extension.
4: I was in.
3: We're going to make a series out of. Excuse me.
4: Yes, go right ahead.
3: Well, after he leaves the hospital, he can't sell vacuum cleaners anymore, and this is third season, or that is 1.5 seasons. We'll put it on
4: with
3: ABC.
4: Short programs, right?
3: And so then he becomes involved in the sexual revolution, the young sexos. We'd thought of calling it.
4: That's nice.
3: And,
4: I like that.
3: And he becomes involved with the people
1: Look,
3: who
1: manufacture
3: the
1: things.
3: It's such a now.
4: This would involve
3: happening
4: him, heavily with the penal code, I believe.
2: Oh,
3: indeed,
2: yes.
3: Indeed.
4: Sort of thing.
3: Many of the shows take place inside penals.
4: I thought
5: the vascular canals in old Vascus. Vascus Rocks, right?
4: Excuse me, Peter. I have to make a little presentation here. I just happened to cross these the other day. The radio audience, unfortunately, won't be able to see these pictures, which I came across today.
3: My. Oh, my golly. This is really porno.
2: This is a nude
3: Mondo
2: with a Frankenstein
3: porno
2: mask on. Where did you get these?
1: Listen, while you
4: this
1: guys are looking at this,
4: you,
1: let me tell you about the series. We found out that most of the 14-year-olds between the ages of 15 and 25 who are taking downers want a direct approach for those of those who live in places where they can only get major network television. We figure about 80% of our audience now is a captured audience, sick or ailing.
4: Oh, yes,
1: so we're looking for a series called Dr. Dildo. It's direct. It's definitely about sexual problems. It's being played by Vance Packard. Is playing Dr. Dildo.
2: Good.
1: And his suromate is playing it. It's being done by robots because it's educational and it's going to show people how to deal with their sexual problems.
3: Are these going to be the servo robots with the laugh tracks built in already?
1: Smooth skin.
3: So you have the laugh tracks in the actors already.
1: Right.
2: I'd like to read you a review of the test program, which was shown just recently down at the Electro. Mill, you know.
3: Electro Studio.
1: The head house, as we call it.
2: It says that Trash, which is the name of the particular episode, follows the matinee idol of the streets, Joe D'Alessandro, in his quest for heroin. castrated
1: for
2: by...
1: For the heroin, I think that's a misprint.
2: Oh, it's a misprint. For the heroin. Castrated by dopes, he is unable even to sell his beautiful body for bread,
1: now
2: despite
1: he's
2: the...
1: He's a smooth skin robot, isn't he?
2: Yes,
1: he's
2: he is. A servo body. Machine.
1: Servo machine.
2: The grasping efforts what? Of everyone who sets eyes on him. Shooting up whenever he gets the chance, he moves from dumb go-go girl to tripping rich girl, from married couple to pregnant panhandler.
1: Go-go is a robot that only has sexual action. No voice,
0: no laugh
1: track.
0: He moves from one to the other on a static electricity track.
1: It's a beautiful... It's actually a stereostatic electricity track.
0: Well, for the laugh track.
1: That's right.
2: Everything is overblown, extreme. Faces are bizarre. Voices overdrawn. Yet
1: mystery action.
0: Well, we've had a little trouble
2: action
0: with
2: is without
0: these robots,
2: superficial hysterics. Right. Only now and then does a mechanical mistake or studied business mar the naturalness and subtleties.
0: He took those in when he was in Tokyo.
2: Wonderful pictures.
1: I have some news about Tokyo, by the way. I was told that 20% of the population of Tokyo is homosexual. And that the reason this is so is that the...
0: Excuse me, that's 10,000, but they're schizophrenic homosexuals.
1: Children also, that's right. I should take another 8% off because some of them are below the age of ferment or whatever they call it. I don't know. I haven't been to Tokyo.
6: What do they call that?
1: I understand the reason is that because when the overpopulation, the overcrowding, becomes so intense that the species, in order to keep itself from wiping itself out, just turns homosexual to a degree. Like marijuana plants changing their sex, as it says in that book.
0: If they get crowded, yeah.
2: They discovered that with squirrels originally, and then the porpoises told them about it, too. You know, the porpoises can talk to humans now.
1: They can now.
2: And you know what? Mr. Kassman brought in a little article about it. You know what they sound like?
1: What?
2: They sound like Donald Duck. They imitate the human voice, and they sound like Donald. Here's one here.
4: This is our best model. Yeah. This is a smooth-skinned...
2: Now, he's much
4: or bottle nose.
2: He is more intelligent than you are,
4: and by a long shot.
2: By a long shot.
1: By a long snout.
2: Ask him anything.
4: Right. Ask him anything you want to know. Shut up.
1: How does it feel to be out of
4: shut
1: water?
4: Shut up and listen to this question.
1: Okay. He says he lives near the boy.
4: He said, "Oh boy."
1: Did he say, "Oh
4: that's
1: boy"?
4: What he said.
2: He
1: where did he learn to speak English, by the way?
6: That's all he can say.
4: That's all he can say. So he's
1: free
4: boy.
1: Huey, Dewey, and Louie. He told me in the hall.
2: When
1: we first
2: found him, he was only saying, which we translated as "Miri Druzhba."
1: Yeah,
2: or
1: peace and
2: friendship.
1: Right. He came from the northern waters,
2: but we worked with him.
4: Yeah, it's Gary Cooper that he was really saying.
1: Gary Cooper?
2: Yes, it's true.
4: Gary Cooper.
2: It does sound like that.
4: But he's a nice animal, and...
2: That's the way they talk to one another.
1: He can drive a car.
4: Right? When everybody stopped calling him
0: a
4: fish,
0: he can sing the blues.
1: He can sing the blues?
4: Yeah, he can sing the blues.
1: Well, any porpoise that can walk on his hind feet like that and sing the blues is a good investment, I think, Charles.
0: Oh, yeah, he'll be president within 15 years.
1: Within 15 years of what?
0: 15 years of now, but that just passed.
1: That's right.
0: So we're closer to it than ever before.
1: We're closer to having a fish president, right?
0: Yeah.
1: President of the United
0: States. We got an official president now, but we ain't got a fish president.
1: Oh, and he got a seal.
0: Oh, but yeah, he got the great seal.
1: Somebody just broke the sealing wax.
4: Why don't you try that pun again? Let's take it back.
1: Take it back again? Yeah. Oh, let me try it in this accent again, because I was running for Congress in Maryland. Hi, folks. As you know, the president of the United Snakes may not be a fish, but he sure got a thiel of his own. He said that on purpose. A porpoise.
4: A porpoise.
1: That's right. Thank you.
2: Eight blind teenagers niffed burning marijuana Thursday, and then one youngster announced that they all should be placed under arrest. We knowingly were in a room where pot was smoked, the blind boy said. An officer just explained to us that was a misdemeanor. Bug Sergeant Marshall Maydeck, Narcotics Division, Lapid, did not even consider making any arrests. He deliberately burned the marijuana in a strainer and then passed the smoking debris among the teenagers so that they could recognize the smell. Kind of smells like burning leaves, one youngster said. I thought pot was supposed to smell sweet, but it sort of resembles the smell of burning straw, a boy said. All I can smell is perfume, another blind teenager complained, and his companions laughed.
6: Oh God!
4: Did you hear about the lady in Rochester, Minnesota, where we have a friend who sends us the St. Mary's Hospital bulletin whenever it comes out from Rochester, Minnesota? Well, it seems that a lady had her car parked in the St. Mary's Hospital parking lot, and she drove out of the parking lot, and there was this little foreign car following her, and she drove for 3 miles until she pulled into a gas station to ask the attendant if, in fact, the car was following her. She wanted to find out if drive-in, and it was attached to her car. She had picked up a car on the back of her big a jack for a trailer,
2: right.
4: And it dragged it 3 miles from the St. Mary's parking lot.
2: One of my favorite juxtapositions of articles.
7: Following me.
2: Yeah.
7: And looking nervously.
4: Going around all the corners, right? Talk about super paranoia. I left this parking lot today, Mary, and this car followed me for 3 miles.
2: In the Los Angeles Times, on Sunday, December 27th, there was a little article about a car accident that a Soviet envoy in Oslo was involved
4: you
2: in.
4: You read the most obscure newspaper.
2: But let me...
4: Go ahead.
2: And underneath it was the heading for another article, right? Now, and this is how it came out. Reports differed on just how many crashes Counselor J.K. Ivanov, the Soviet Union's second-ranking diplomat in Norway, had after a Christmas party. Witnesses claimed casualties during Ivanov's car trip, including at least 10 parked autos, a lamppost, and a wall. A Soviet embassy spokesman maintained, however, that Ivanov only hit 2 cars and 1 house. And right after this article, there's a line, and then it says in big type, Red Drive.
7: I think the Russian's going to come for the night. Yeah.
4: That's terrible, you know, because we was going to kidnap him and send him to Algeria or Cuba or Brazil.
7: Coventry, man.
4: Or Coventry.
7: Yeah, or maybe
4: that's
7: we'd,
4: awful.
7: Maybe we'd send him over and have to see a rerun in Swedish of Tora, Tora, Tora, man. Something. We could really torture him until he gave us his secret numbers, you
4: They're going to keep all the diplomats at home, man, if we keep kidnapping them and taking them away.
7: That's right. Then they can't. If you can't leave home, you can't be a diplomat. That's what a diplomat means, is a guy who will leave home for anybody. Right? You can't hear yourself, huh?
3: I was thinking.
7: It's going to be all right. It's going to be all right. So, what else? What's going on?
4: I don't know.
2: It's terrible the way you get trapped sometimes.
3: You really got trapped in that.
2: Oh, boy.
4: Yeah.
2: Just like the old days.
4: Yeah, true. The old days.
3: Yeah, when we were older.
2: Yeah. We sat around this same rickety round table, too. But we were wearing rusted armor then.
4: Mm. Right. The table was...
0: I remember I used to talk like this, sort of.
2: Yeah, and you used to... You had the red crest with the monkey on it.
3: No, I had the... I was the monkey with the red crest
2: on it. Oh, that's right. You were the monkey with the red crest, and you had the little... The blue cross on your chest, right?
4: The one with the cheaters.
2: Right, and a little plastic cards that you handed out to everybody with numbers on them.
7: Yep. I was the Duke of Earl in those days.
2: Yeah, right. Yes. And I was a dog in those days.
7: I thought you were my Duchess
2: That's right.
7: of Earl.
2: You're a Duchess.
7: I was
2: dog.
7: Drunk most of the time though, so I don't remember very much. Those were great days though, man. Out fighting dragoons, right?
2: Yeah, drinking,
7: stealing
2: flagons,
7: right? Stealing handkerchiefs from ladies.
3: High on dungeon,
7: right?
4: In the dungeon,
3: right. Yeah.
4: Deep in the dungeon.
3: In and out of the dungeons,
4: right?
7: Jousting for a Donald Ducat.
3: Deep in a dream. Remember that?
7: The days of Arthur. Yeah, right. I remember traveling on shoeshine and a smile.
3: Taking the A train.
7: Right. To Jerusalem.
4: Yeah. Going to downtown Arkansas.
2: Working with the monks, making those illuminations with those itty-bitty teeny-weeny little drawings in them.
4: That's true.
2: The years would fly
4: Teeny-weeny little buffaloes with teeny-weeny little eyes.
7: Turning all of that gold into lead. Those were really great, great days.
4: Wait a minute. What was that about turning gold into lead?
7: Well, yeah, I mean, that's what I used to do. It cost me my fortune, of course. I got into alchemy. That's what I told. I sent away, and it said how to turn...
4: No, it's the other way around, Herr Professor Bergmanus.
7: Oh, yeah.
4: You're changing the lead into the gold.
7: Well, where I come from, man, it's a lot easier to score gold than it is to score a good lead guitar. It really is, man. It's much harder. With the gold, you can play a good lead guitar.
3: You got a lot of bass guitars there, don't you?
7: What, a lot of what?
3: A lot of bass guitars in the lakes.
7: Basques play a lot of guitars in the lake. Right?
3: They play a lot of guitars
7: during the summer Basque. Police festival when, right?
4: Bass guitars from Uranus.
3: The wonderful police festival. I saw pictures of that in the National Pornographic.
7: Police and Doctors Festival, right.
3: Great, when police and doctors from all over the area come there and display themselves.
2: The great chimney jousting tournament is there, too. That's right.
7: That's when they do the fish climbing
2: tournament and...
4: That's when they elect
2: timber
4: the hog.
2: Column.
4: They elect the hog reeve then.
7: Yep. The hog reeve gets elected then. Yeah. Well,
4: it's that time of year.
2: The burning of old man gloom. God, that's fun.
7: That's wonderful.
4: That's a big holiday.
7: They burned old man bloom about 30 years ago, but the holiday has changed now that the country's gone through its reformation. Policemen and doctors bring their flags from all over the world and display themselves. They expose their honor at the
2: drop of a club.
7: Right at the seat of their lady.
4: It's accumulation day.
7: Yeah, like it's potlatch without drugs or without a drag, you know?
4: Without a pot to latch in.
0: Do they give it all away? I mean, all their knowledge and their syringes and scalpels?
7: Right.
4: It's on the street. It's out in front of your local market.
0: Well, it's where it's at.
4: There it is.
7: Right.
4: You know, in front of your local market, people were selling their old clothes today on this fine California day when the smog didn't come up until about 5 o'clock in the afternoon. On this wonderful day in front of the Nicola Brothers Market, right next to the Keystone Cleaners, at that great intersection in the eastern sector of Los Angeles, there was this gigantic sale. And all of these ladies were selling children's clothes to other ladies for 50 cents.
7: And plastic, hamper bumpers, right?
4: All of
7: those and children things. Rims and all those things that they sell to each other.
4: Sure, and they were selling them, in fact, to each other. They weren't going to burn bombs, five and dime.
2: Color television sets.
4: No color television.
2: Sure, man, they're selling color television sets in trucks, man.
4: Well, that's down around in your
2: the
4: part of town.
2: Just around the corner. The other thing's a front, man.
0: Man, we got in our part of town, the currency is based on color TVs, man. Yeah, one color TV is good for a cup of coffee, you know? That's the way we figure it. 10 color TVs, you know, that'll buy you a six-pack of beer, maybe.
7: That's right. I remember the women in your village, the strong ones, the ones with the big necks, carrying the 7 or 8 television sets in a necklace around them.
0: Yeah, they used to carry them on their heads, man, but... Then they watched all those women's liberation programs, and now their heads are too big.
7: Too big for the color TVs, right? Too big for the Trinitans, man. Remember the Holy Trinitan,
0: man,
7: and Louis and his lawyer, right? Sure.
0: Yeah, RCA, man. They crucified that one television set. You ever see that, man?
7: No.
0: Oh, yeah, they crucified a man and put nails through the base of it, you know, and then through the control dials, man.
7: The man took the spear, man, and in through the picture tube.
0: Right in through the picture tube,
7: man. All the red leaked, man. Yeah, it was really, man.
0: The radiation killed people for miles around.
7: No, it must have been terrible, man.
0: Sure.
7: People shaking on the hill. Sure. Yeah. That must have been terrible.
4: Listen, you guys, you're going to occupy this booth very long because we're going to close up pretty soon. Answer the phone.
2: Do you want
4: some more coffee?
2: 881. No,
4: I gotta get back
2: on the road.
7: I better get back in my big B40, you know. I gotta get that bulldog to Frisco before my wife finds out who I am. So, you guys, I'm gonna put on the jack boots. Yeah, well, listen, I'm gonna take some reds, some whites, and I'll be in Frisco before you. So long, Charlie.
8: And that was a Dear Friends broadcast from the Fire Sign Theater from the early 1970s. Some fun stuff there. How about a little Peter Gabriel to get us to the top of the hour? This one's called DIY.

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3: 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This is Radio Free Roadkill, live from Austin, Texas. Kurt Erickson here. I'll be spinning bits for you for the next hour. And it's the first weekend of our Austin City Limits Music Festival down here. Big doings in town. Lots of bands. Of course, it's the live music capital of the world, so I suppose that's always the case, but particularly in the spring with South by Southwest and in the fall with Austin City Limits. And they will also be playing next weekend as well, as they have expanded the festivities. Okay, well, let's get to some requests here. We've got some from Guapo in the chat, and the first one that he wanted is a Dion song called Donna the Primadonna.

Well, we've had ourselves quite a little net split here. All kinds of stuff happening in the IRC chat. We'll have to see how all this sorts out, but I guess everybody's coming back so we can continue on with our requests and so forth. Basically, Clay wanted to hear some Tom Fogerty, not John Fogerty, and I do believe I can pull some of that off of YouTube, but while I'm waiting to get that set up, how about we hear some music from his brother John from John's solo album Blue Moon Swamp, and this is called Southern Streamline.

couple of tunes there from John Fogerty's Blue Moon Swamp album. And Susie said that she was falling asleep at the chat here, so we need to wake her up. Here's some Everly Brothers for Susie.

0: And now let's see if we can't dial up some Tom Fogarty. This is obviously John's brother. I understand from the people in the chat he met an early demise. Terrible thing. This is called Proud Mary. It's his version of it from 1982.
1: A one, a two, a one, two, three, four.

0: much, remember? If you can't say something nice, don't say anything at all. See ya. Let's hear it for Tom Fogerty and the All-Star Guitar Band. What do you say?
1: Yeah.
0: Ho! One more time. Ho! Are you getting motivated now? Yeah. Are you ready for Juice Newton?
2: Cheese cubes.
3: Mmm. 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
1: It is indeed RFD. You're listening to Radio Free Roadkill. We'll be with you for another half hour. Coming up at the top of the hour will be Blair with his Life, the Universe, and an Ethernet Cable show. So do tune in at the top of the hour for that. Looks like Blair has been casting some rather bad magic spells on our chat here. He's duplicated everybody. And we're just going to have to see how that works out. Well, you know, Blair says that he's not sure he's going to do a show. Well, I think he should. If he's going to be able to play with the chat, he ought to darn well be able to do a show for us. Anyway, all right, let's continue now. I've got something I'd like to play for you, a little more serious nature here. This is from the Corbett Report, and it's called The Real Cost of the War on Terror. I shall post a link to that article there. And here is his reading of that.
2: You're listening to the Corbett Report.
3: We all know by now that the real terrorists, the politicians in the suits and ties and the banksters that pull their strings, are waging their war of terror on multiple fronts, for multiple reasons. Domestically, it rallies the population around the flag, keeping the flock in check. At the same time, it justifies the buildup of the police state control grid to catch the thought criminals who resist. It also writes a blank check for the illegal wars of aggression abroad. Simply place your terrorist boogeyman in the square of the chessboard you're looking to occupy and hey presto, you've got yourself an excuse to invade. Even if you accidentally end up supporting them, right Uncle Sam? But of course the politicians, their string pullers, and their fellow travelers benefit from the war of terror in a more straightforward sense. They get to use the terror scares that they themselves create to drum up billions upon billions in the name of fighting the boogeyman. We've all heard of the $640 toilet seat and other ridiculous examples of Pentagon overspending, but these stories tend to trivialize the abuses by the military defense contractors whose entire industry is built on providing overpriced solutions to made-up problems. After all, the Pentagon itself just admitted it could cut $2 billion from its budget by shutting down some of the needless bases and defense facilities that have been built around the globe in the name of the American Empire. But $2 billion is chump change. In the 15 years since 9/11, $1 trillion has been spent building up the police state in the American homeland itself. Meanwhile, the Defense Department has been spending over $600 billion per year maintaining the American military in the post-9/11 era. $4 to $6 trillion of that was spent on the Iraq and Afghanistan wars alone, the most expensive wars in U.S. history. Combined defense spending, including Homeland Security, DOD, State Department, defense-related debt interest, and other defense costs, have reached the highest levels in modern history over the past decade. From a Cold War-era high in the 1980s of $3,500 for every man, woman, and child in the United States, to a 1990s low of $2,500, the figure has since breached $4,000. Just look at the chart. It isn't hard to see exactly when the trend reversed and the good times began to flow for the military-industrial contractors. It was 9/11, the birthday of the War of Terror and the new era of Homeland Security. There are other numbers we could throw in here. The billions upon billions in military aid sent to the co-perpetrators of the War of Terror, including the $38 billion that has been promised Israel over the next 10 years. The $1.5 trillion joke known as the F-35 fighter jet. The $6.5 trillion of year-end adjustments in the ongoing, never-ending saga of the Pentagon's missing trillions. But we have to be careful not to fall into the psychopath's trap. The real costs of the War of Terror cannot be measured in dollars and cents. They are not tallied in a ledger. They are not about money at all. The real cost is paid in blood. The blood of a million dead Iraqis. The blood of the hundreds of thousands of murdered men, women, and children in Afghanistan and Pakistan. The blood that is being shed right now in Syria, in Libya, in Yemen, and in all of the countries that have crossed through the crosshairs of the NATO, American, and Israeli terrorists. It's measured in the devastation of towns and cities that once bustled with life, in the families torn apart by drone bombings, in the havoc of the hundreds of thousands forced to flee their homes, leave their families and their homeland and their former life behind, as everything they knew is torn to shreds. It's measured in the blood of the servicemen and women themselves, lied to, propagandized and indoctrinated their entire lives, given a

0: believe in them.
1: Wow, that's really good. I really do believe that most people have absolutely no idea the kind of havoc we're wreaking in innocent people's lives with all this nonsense. And I hope that the next administration will back off of all this nation building, supposedly, and empire, et cetera, et cetera. Okay, well, there's my little rant there. How about some more Tom Fogerty? This is the Sloop John B., and we'll see if this is any better quality than that last selection.

And that was Tom Fogerty and Randy Oda from their album Sidekicks. Well, earlier on, we had a request from Susie for Sherry from Frankie Valli and the Four Seasons, and here we go with that one.

0: Okay, and we've got some diamonds for Guapo. This one's called Little Darlin'.
1: See, I got a big kick out of the gal over there with the red hat, you know, when they got the shot of her in the middle of the song. You're, you have inflamed tonsils. Not really. Let's have a look at this top 10 board here. Number 10 has been on the board. Let me see. This is number 10, All-American Boy. Number 9 is New. We'll hold that one. This is number 8, The Children's Marching Song. Number 7 is All of a Sudden by Paul Anka. This is a new one. Number 6, number 5, I Got a Wife. Charlie Brown is number 4. Number 3 is Petit Fleur. Number 2 is 16 Candles, and Stagger Lee still holds the top spot. Let's drop down and play this one. This is number 9. Oh, they're back again, that mad, impetuous fool. Alvin and his harmonica. We have number 10, number 9, number 8, number 7. This is number 6. That's a big record. There's no doubt about it. Frankie Avalon's Venus. 1 through 10, there you have them. This song is not in the current top 10. It hasn't been in the top 10 for several months, as a matter of fact. But as to great sounds and an interesting song all the way through, with a little bit of humor thrown into, tongue-in-cheek sort of treatment. This, I think, is one of the fine all-time hits that we talk so much about. Once again, ladies and gentlemen, the Diamonds with Little Darlin'.

Dallas, and Review. To call my own, and left to run. 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
1: 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We start off with Lynn's show from Pasadena, Texas at 2 o'clock. 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And from 7 to 10 p.m., it's Blair with Life, the Universe, and an Ethernet Cable. 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We'll see how he's feeling. And at 10 p.m., we've got The Gate Show with Ringo D. Starr and his stories of the paranormal and music. 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We've got live shows starting at 6 p.m. Central Time every weekday and earlier on the weekends. Do check it out. Okay, how about some... See what we've got here. Jimmy McGriff. This is called Jumping the Blues.

And let's go out this evening with some more John Fogerty. This, again, from the Blue Moon Swamp album. This one's called Blue Boy.

Well, that's it for the show tonight, folks. Hope you enjoyed yourselves. Thanks to everybody for participating in the chat. Thanks for all your great requests. And hopefully next week we'll have less YouTube and more actual songs for you. Until then, everybody have a great week and happy trails to you.

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4: Hello up there and good evening, dear friends. Ladies and gentlemen, bozos and bozoettes, and to all the newcomers tonight, welcome to a Fireside Chat for October 7th, 2026. My name is DJ Tweeny, a.k.a. Kurt Erickson from Austin, Texas, and I'll be spinning the bits for you for the next couple of hours. It's election season, folks, and the Fireside Theater has material just for the occasion. In the first hour, we'll hear their album Poon for President. Then in the second hour, Cass got a collage for us called The Joke's on Us. And to round out the show, we'll have some cuts from Fireside's Not Insane 1980, The Campaign Chronicles. Here's what Fireside has to say about Poon for President. Fireside's reportage of the infamous National Surrealist Party presidential candidate and his VP running mate, George Tirebiter, over the years. Culled from various sources, the album is bookended by two rare interviews with a pair of high-ranking Campoon Papoon staffers, Proctor and Bergman. Ladies and gentlemen, Papoon for President!
5: The opinions expressed on the following broadcast are those of no one in particular, and this station refuses to accept any responsibility for anything. Not responsible. Good evening, this is Steve Marshall. Tonight, an in-depth look at politics with the Firesign Theater.
6: Do you want some more of this?
5: The subject is politics, and politics is indeed on everyone's mind at this time of year. And as you hear from the humdrum in the background, or foreground, as the case may be, we have some guests in the studio. I had looked forward dearly to interviewing my first presidential candidate, and due to circumstances beyond his control and a very busy schedule, well, I won't lie, he didn't show up. So we have to settle for two celebrities from his campaign. The campaign is for George Papoon for President of the United States.
7: Not insane, and not responsible.
5: Those two voices belong to two of the, I might add, the only celebrities for Papoon. They are Peter Bergman and Philip Proctor from the Firesign Theater.
8: Did we change seats, Peter?
5: And they have.
7: Yeah, we did.
8: Okay.
7: Oh, good.
5: If you do that, then you change channels, you see, because you're on the right and you're on
7: one
5: the left.
7: One man, one channel.
5: That's right.
7: That's good, Phil.
5: I'm for that.
7: That's one of Papoon's platforms. Every time we hear it, we respond to it.
5: Well, let's begin at the beginning. Now, everyone is aware of the names Nixon, McGovern, Schmitz, Gus Hall even, but not many people yet know of Papoon. Is he what you would call a victim of the media conspiracy, or
8: what? Definitely. I certainly feel so. I might say Bob.
5: Steve.
8: I might say Bob, but I'd be wrong. I might say, Steve, that the media conspiracy is certainly one of Papoon's problems. As you know, one of the rallying cries of Papoon's present thrust for the presidency is one man, one channel. It is every man's inalienable right to appear on television when he wants to, and the FCC has, of course, now sanctioned this as a true fact. I'm not just speaking through my hat here. As you notice, I'm wearing a wig.
7: If you took that wig off, your voice would probably sound a lot more appealing to the over 50 voters, I find.
8: Well, let me try it.
7: Try that.
8: And I've discovered that George doesn't have the money in his campaign treasury to appear on the telly the way the other chaps do, or dudes, as the case may be. So, as a result, as you know, George wears a mask, hiding his true identity from prying
5: eyes. Is it true that no one has ever seen George Papoon, what he looks like?
7: Well, that's not true, Bob. Steve.
5: Yes.
7: Excuse me, I'm Bob.
5: You can call me Bob.
7: George wears there's a mirror on the inside of George's mask, and so he's always facing himself. He says a candidate who can't face himself can't turn the tide.
8: But the point of this, Steve, is, I put my wig back on, the point of this is, Steve, that because he can't afford this kind of massive television coverage, wearing the mask affords us an opportunity to spread Papoon all over the country. Most
7: Which
8: of the
7: his
8: dedicated...
7: Opponents, They'd like to see it, too. One of his opponents said he'd like to see perfectly clear, he'd like to see George spread
8: all over the country.
7: Peace in Oregon, his head in California.
8: Yes, I don't think, however, that is exactly what we mean. And in point of fact, the fact that George's campaign followers can wear the Papoon mask means that we can simultaneously hold rallies for Papoon with George, or at least his facsimile, in various auditoriums all over the country simultaneously, which creates the same effect as a television broadcast.
5: Wouldn't that be auditoria?
8: An auditorium.
7: Well, talking about being in two places at once, which George certainly is now because of the mask, the reason that George has to do this, of course, is that he claims that every man has the right to be seen on television, at least by himself. You notice George is very interested in self-image. And
8: better obscene than absurd.
7: Absolutely. Mm-hmm. His liquid campaign fund, unfortunately, the water was drained out when certain members of a certain president's advisory corps drilled holes.
5: Yes. In the water gate.
7: Of his treasure chest.
8: Also,
7: yes, right. And the water flowed out, leaving George right with... Not even enough money to send out surrogates, let alone.
8: That's right. And I must say also that the deplorable bugging incident that occurred the other
7: day
8: at the Papoon
7: Kapoon. Bug on your shirt?
8: Yes, I was there. That's
7: a
8: spider, if you'll notice.
7: Don't kill him.
8: We don't know who's responsible for releasing these insects in there, but they were not Papoon followers. They have since been converted, one organism, one vote, and are now members of the National Surrealist Light People's Party for Papoon.
7: I think you better explain about the National Surrealist Light People's Party, Celebrity Phil, and about one organism, one vote, because most of the flies and aphids and sharks and...
8: True.
7: Out there who are now eligible and registerable, you know, probably need a little more explanation.
8: Not to mention the germs.
7: The what?
8: I'm not supposed to mention that.
7: That's right.
8: They
7: lost the war, didn't they, the germs?
8: Oh, yes, they did.
7: That's right. I remember that.
5: They've never forgotten that either.
8: No, they haven't. Excuse me. Revenge is sweet. The National Surrealist Light People's Party at the convention in San Clamarone, when they nominated George Papoon to the residency, made it quite clear that for the first time, they, as a united party, were going to do something about ecology. About ecology. Ecology, as you may know, means echo. And it refers to the fact that everything is beholden to everything else. As a result, we cannot separate ourselves from the animals or the insects or the other one-celled organisms that both live with us and in us and around us.
7: When he says we, he's not speaking for me. He's speaking for both of him.
8: Yes.
7: I see. The schizophrenic, you
5: it's
7: see.
5: Part of
7: the dual, the
5: ecological.
7: The ecological.
8: Yeah.
7: We may not agree, and they may not agree with the two of us.
8: With the two of us.
7: But it's not important.
5: I'm following. I'm not quite sure how
7: there's
5: I'm following
7: There's six
5: you,
7: of us in the
5: following.
7: Room. That's a quorum.
8: Who speaks for the dogs? Who speaks for the cows? Who speaks for the crows?
7: The crows speak for the crows.
8: Well, all right.
7: Yeah.
8: But you understand what
7: the
8: I'm trying to say.
7: The crows are politically sophisticated. They've had the vote secretly at least for 50 years. But the cows?
8: Ask your dog whom he would vote for. And you can see by the gleam in his eye, the jaunty sheen of his coat, the snappy little clatter of his paws, his wagging tail, that he's obviously for George Papoon, the happiest of the candidates, the only one who's not insane.
7: Right. Well, the only man who smells like food, too. He's real meat. He's real.
8: Now, with one organism, one vote, there's a very good chance that George will be president by this time next Tuesday. Mm-hmm. And that is because he already has the aphids on his side. The aphids, as you may know, Steve, that's about 500 million votes right there just for this county alone.
7: That's right.
8: And
7: that's
8: since he's getting the one-celled organisms on his side, he was speaking at a hospital the other day, which is just loaded with germs, absolutely packed with them. I guess residue from the war.
7: Of course.
8: And all of these germs came over to his side instantly. He caught a terrible cold, and that's one reason why he didn't appear here today. But a one-celled organism, talking about schizophrenia, has a terrible problem. There are factions among the one-celled organisms.
7: That divide them often.
8: That divide them horribly. And yet, one vote for Papoon then means two, soon four, eight, 16, 32, etc., etc., etc.
5: Very good. Gentlemen, I have a feeling, though, that we're avoiding some of the larger issues of this campaign.
7: The elephants, all the other mammals.
8: Talk about that.
7: Whales. there aren't
8: the Loch Ness Monster, we haven't had a chance to talk about.
5: What about the war in Vietnam? Now, where does he stand?
8: The war in Vietnam.
5: War.
8: The war in Vietnam.
7: Where does he stand? He stands as far away from where the fighting is as possible.
8: Yes.
5: In other words, you're saying he's behind the troops all the way.
7: Really behind them.
8: Absolutely.
7: Really behind them. 8,000 miles behind the troops. He's been there from the very beginning.
8: George is staying in his apartment in somewhere in the Middle West, and he's not coming out until he's been elected president. And as a matter of fact, part of his claim is that he's not even coming out then, because otherwise, how would people know how to get in touch with him or where he was? He's going to be the first resident of the United States of America. No gallivanting around, no catch me if you can, I'll be in Mexico for a week. No, no, he'll be right there in his apartment and probably on the phone to anyone or anything that wants to call him up.
7: Mm-hmm. Anything, right, it's quite true. The geese, for
8: example.
7: We
8: have plenty of problems here at home.
7: Oh.
8: We have to eliminate the cities. We have to eliminate a lot and lots of people who are crowded together by spreading them out and helping them to find airspace.
7: The only way to get rid of racial conflicts, says George Papoon, is to get rid of the races.
8: Yes, for example. I mean, I know racing is a very popular sport with lots of Americans, but it does
7: create smog. But it's a drag,
8: smog.
7: Phil.
8: Yes, and it is a drag. And it really isn't all that funny.
7: Those cars, I saw those funny cars down there at the Nixon, the funny cars for Nixon. Have you been down there?
8: No,
7: what's so funny about that?
8: I don't think it's
7: I don't think that's very funny.
5: Let me ask you this. Now, I unfortunately missed the television coverage of the Surrealist convention because it was only covered on Channel 26 in Lompoc.
8: Yes, true.
5: Which I don't get. But I was wondering if some of the issues that came to the forefront of the Democratic and Republican campaign, such as the equal representation of minorities and women and so forth, how was this treated by the Surrealists?
8: Oh, women are treated very well by the Surrealists,
7: indeed.
8: Oh, they
7: certainly are. Women, they're satisfied, and I can tell you the men in the Surrealist Party are satisfied also.
8: Yes, it's a very happy collaboration between the Ms. and the Misters, as it were, as opposed to, for instance, the Nixon situation. I believe you're talking about Ms. Nixon.
7: Oh, yes. The Republicans, as you know, there's quite a scandal going down because they turned out a pamphlet telling how Republican women should act, you know.
5: Mm-hmm.
7: And Papoon, as you know, and Ms. Papoon, who has not appeared because, like George, he said, in 1972, particularly with the Wallaces and the Kennedys and the Kings no longer in the race, she said that to appear publicly in 1972 was insane. And, of course, as you know, George and Ms. Papoon are both not insane. So, see, they're schizophrenia, you see?
5: Yes, I know.
7: Everybody voting for Papoon is a schizophrenic. That means if only half of us go to the polls.
5: Mm-hmm. I'm not entirely familiar with Ms. Papoon. I've never seen her. What is her first name?
7: Ms.
5: Ms. is her first
7: name? She was named after her mother, Old Ms.
5: I see.
8: Mm-hmm. From the South.
7: From the South.
8: Very rare family.
5: Uh-huh.
7: Very, very rare.
5: Is she
7: 9 years old, like, indeed, the scotch they drink.
5: Backtracking just a little bit, I probably should mention for our listeners' benefit that anyone who finds themselves in the same boat as I, that is, having missed the historic coverage, or historical coverage, if you will, of the National Surrealist Light People's Party Convention, that a portion of it is available on a beautiful record put out by Columbia House, or Columbia, if you will, called Not Insane, coincidentally performed by the Fire Sign Theater. And also, I think it has been chronicled on film, in a short film called The Martian Space Party, a complete filmed chronicle of the National Surrealist Light People's Party.
7: Now, for those of you who want to stay close to Papoon, if you want further information on Papoon,
8: Columbia Records,
7: you can contact Columbia Records, and they'll send you everything they have, which they don't value.
8: Oh, and there are pictures of Papoon in the new Firesign Theater book, the Firesign Theater Big Book of Plays, available at all local bookstores.
5: You fellows are putting
8: joints
5: out a newspaper, too, I believe.
8: Right? The Firesign Duck.
7: Sun Duck.
8: Sun Duck. Firesign Sun Duck by Shoveler and Shmoo. Charles Dudley Shoveler and Andrew Ulysses Smew publishes at the old same place in Channel City, and it is a fact sheet on Papoon, which I suppose can also be...
7: It can. If you're interested, write Columbia and ask
8: Records
7: for the fact sheet, and we'll pass it on.
5: Beautiful.
8: Even though we're not responsible.
7: Not insane.
5: I'm interested in something, your slogan that keeps somehow recurring and running through my mind, not insane.
7: Not insane.
5: Is that a case of maybe protesting too much? Because I don't recall anyone saying that he was insane.
7: Agnew said that there ought to be a law passed, he said it yesterday, somehow to get rid of all these protesting.
8: Yes.
7: All these protesters, something inside the Constitution. Something inside a camp, I think is what he means. Maybe the U.S. Constitution, a small camp in Jap Falls, Washington. Well, George says, I protest not enough, not insane, not responsible. What about not responsible? Heavy, huh?
5: Mm-hmm.
7: To be able to walk down the street and look around and say, I didn't do it. I'm not responsible. Don't have to pay for it materially. Don't have to pay for it psychically. Free, huh? George is free.
5: In other words, he does not, as president, his platform essentially is he is not responsible for anything.
8: It's
7: right.
8: 6 inches off the ground. It's certainly safe. No one can hurt themselves, even if they fall off.
7: Unrecycled wood in all of his platforms. Right? Work on what has already been spoiled, said George in one of his non-appearances.
8: Yes.
7: When I say non-appearances, he didn't even say it. I'm making it up.
3: Mm-hmm.
7: That's how, you know, that's how distant the candidate is from the hurly-burly of these obscene political affairs
8: that have been going down. If Agnew had the right attitude, he wouldn't even appear at some of these rallies because he would know in his heart that that would be insane.
7: Yes.
5: Does Papoon have a running mate?
7: No, not since...
8: No.
7: It's
8: a moot point.
7: Certainly a moot point, a running mate.
8: Mr. Moot was the running mate, and there was...
7: Ms. Papoon's a running mate sometimes when George gets a little randy. I've seen him chase her around the apartment, you know, but, well, Thomas Eagleton. Mm-hmm. Thomas Eagleton was asked by George Papoon in early August to be his vice presidential running mate because, as George said, at least, although I cannot verify that he is not insane, he seems to be the only political candidate who is willing to have himself treated.
5: And one of the few who has a certification of his sanity.
8: That's right, which is, of course, a very fine point. I believe that Mr. Muggeridge voted for a man in England who had certified himself not insane, was certified by the state not insane. You said that was the only political candidate that he could see himself voting for.
7: But you could trust, you know.
8: That's right.
7: He's running for a state office, you know.
8: That's right. And the rallying cry, of course, after the all the Eagleton flap, excuse the pun, occurred, George felt kind of winged, and a lame duck vice presidential candidate such as that would be a severe drag on his high-flying hopes.
5: Mm-hmm.
8: Is that all right?
7: That's fine. That was six within 45 seconds, and I couldn't think of one to come back with there, you know?
5: Something that I'm interested in, and I'm sure our listeners are, is about Papoon the man. We don't know that much about him, what he's his background, where he's been all this time.
8: Yes, it's very true. Well, he's in his apartment. We know that.
7: We know that.
8: He is certainly behind everything that...
7: Look, we won't try to beat around the bush. What can we tell you? It's not important. I mean, what do you know about me? What do you know about my background? What do you know about this bozo sitting across the table? For all you know, he may be the Zodiac lover.
5: What's important? You're not running for the residency of the United States.
7: But it's not important. What George is saying, it's what's now. It's now. It's the now generation wants to know what's happening now. They don't want to know what happens. Well, maybe George was a bomber pilot in World War II, right?
8: That's possible.
7: Maybe he was in the Marines in 1945. Maybe he was the vice president in 1952.
8: Who knows? Behind the mask, there's no telling. We have to accept George on the basis of what he says to us today.
7: Bussing. What's his stand on bussing?
8: In the back, certainly. Not in the back. And bussing, if it means kissing, he's for it.
5: Mm-hmm.
8: If bussing means being moved around, he's not for it. And he's definitely not for being bussed. He believes in money, although to a moderate degree.
7: Where does George's personal income come from?
8: Yes,
7: welfare.
5: A good question.
8: Part of it is from his wife. We
5: I'm
8: know
5: glad you asked
8: wife.
5: That question.
7: What?
5: I'm glad you asked that question.
7: He's on foreign welfare. He's the only man in the United States receiving welfare from a foreign country.
5: Uh-huh.
7: I cannot name that foreign country because I cannot pronounce it.
5: Is it true that I heard recently that he paid a surprise visit to some foreign country?
7: Any visit that George pays is a surprise.
5: Uh-huh.
8: Yes, it really is.
7: George is notoriously cheap.
8: Mm-hmm.
7: Like Jack Benny, which I think is a good recommendation for a president of the United States.
8: President Lyndon Johnson used to go around unscrewing light bulbs in the White House.
7: Before he was president. That really used to
8: hurt
7: Mr. Eisenhower.
8: That's right, and we happen to think that this kind of economy is good for us because we pay for those light bulbs, and we end up paying for the spotlights that President Nixon has turned on the White House right now, as a matter of fact.
7: I read in the newspaper that Mr. Nixon's according to one of his daughters, one of his favorite things to do is to open all the windows in the White House, turn on all the air conditioning, light the fireplace, and listen to Mantovani. That's how he relaxes.
8: Oh, that's very nice.
7: That doesn't put him light years away from George Papoon.
8: No, it's very similar.
7: George likes to stay at home. George likes to open the windows, you know?
5: Mm-hmm.
7: I don't know where his musical tastes actually run. I think
8: Freddie and the Dreamers.
7: Freddie and the Dreamers, Martha and the Vandellas, but they're personal friends of his. So in a way, like me, like my art. George also would bring a renaissance in the arts, for sure.
8: Yes.
7: He's so cheap, man. He'd see to it that artists from all over the country donated their work to him, you know? A cheap man. The greatest patron of all.
8: Yes, it's quite true.
7: A skinflint.
5: Now, I have to ask you a question.
7: You don't have to do anything.
5: I want a straightforward, honest answer from you.
7: You have to talk to...
5: Do you honestly believe that your candidate, George Papoon, has any chance at all of snatching victory from the jaws of defeat, to coin a phrase.
8: Well, I think, first of all, that you're phrasing this question in a rather negativistic manner. Is there any hope at all? Of course there's
5: hope. Before you answer that, let me say this. I checked the polls this morning, knowing that
8: what
5: this interview was going to take
8: place.
7: Funny names
8: all
7: like
8: the
7: that.
8: Jokes.
7: Gernislavski, I go to the polls. What do they have to say?
8: What can you believe about them?
5: Nevertheless, the polls indicate that George Papoon is running 0.0002%. Which indicates
7: he's up. It's an incredible upswing for Papoon.
5: That indicates that nobody's voting for him, and 25 people are bad-mouthing him.
8: This is only because the polls have no way of registering the animals' vote,
7: right?
8: And the way the animals feel and the insects feel.
7: Now,
8: the birds, it's very difficult to talk to them to begin with. You don't know what they're thinking, and they're pretty tight-lipped about it in the first place.
7: George's only problem with the animal vote is that every time he goes to the refrigerator, he sees a potential, unfortunately, dead voter for Papoon. His meals, he loses 10, 15 votes.
8: Every time he sits down
7: to a rump roast, a can of sardines is a precinct to George Papoon. But if we look over here and see the polls and the animals, now it's interesting. Certain animals have begun to swing back to President Nixon. Pigs. It seems the pigs are returning to the Nixon camp. That's probably because it's time for them to be fed.
8: The big bad wolves, it says.
7: Big bad wolves, right? The slugs, yes, a certain amount. There are Democratic sloths for Nixon have been very popular. Now, George, on the other hand, seems to have a lead in the country of 10 billion to the 14th power, which puts him, which gives Mr. McGovern, who's leading Nixon now by 3 percentage points, only 100 billion votes behind him, which I think is too large of a gap to...
8: Yes, it is a large gap. Well, the spiders, of course, have all scuttled over to the Nixon camp now.
7: Yeah.
8: Good riddance, I say.
7: I say,
8: but,
7: yeah.
8: I mean, that's just a personal expression.
7: The rats. There are a lot of rats now in the Nixon campaign. We cannot contact George McGovern, you see, because, well, he's too busy right now. You remember what George said when I asked him if I might be able to get his opinion on Papoon's candidacy? It's listed in the L.A. Times. He said, I've got a secret for you. And
5: yes,
7: he leaned over and he whispered it in my ear exactly what he thought of George Papoon. And every man has a right to feel the way he does.
8: Well,
7: you know?
8: We feel, Jim, and I want to thank you for this opportunity.
5: It's Bob, by the way.
8: Bob. I want to thank you for this opportunity. We feel that every man has a right. I would even say that I'd agree with Vice President and you. Kissinger. because I feel that every man has a right, and I think that it's very impressive that you should allow us the chance to speak in a free, uncensored manner, for president.
7: Kissinger, as it said,
8: under a microphone, speaking of what we...
7: E-press.
8: That's the freedom of America.
7: American. Thank you, Bob.
5: Well, thank you.
2: The Funny Name Clubs of America, National Spider Caucus, League of Winged Voters, the March 8th Laughing Words Women Shock Team, American Friends of the Martian Space Party, the Morse Sugar Foundation, that's for Papoon.
6: As the Surrealist Convention approaches its climax, it does indeed seem as if there will be a mudslide for Papoon. Isn't that right, Eric?
9: Well, of course, Walter. When there's news, there's never enough. And I think they're demonstrating that right now on Monster Island. Charles, how bad does it really look?
2: I'm sorry. I wasn't listening, Walter. What'd you say?
9: This is Eric, Charles.
2: Hello, Eric. How's Walter?
6: We're fine.
2: Oh, I wish I could say the same for the president, but he's locked himself into a truly historic one this time. His presidency on Earth nearly over. His residency on Mars nearly begun. He waits alone, strapped into the nose of the mighty rocket, the Spirit of 69.
9: Do you think he'll get away, Charles?
2: Chances are 50-50 now, Walter.
6: What?
2: Eric?
9: Yes?
2: All of the monsters have been lulled to sleep with drugs and loud music, except for the great Glutamoto.
9: The big guy.
2: Yes, the old fellow. What a monster. But that's another story.
9: Well, what is the story there? Well,
2: my God, this is no story. It's real now, Walter. Glutamoto is on the loose, bigger than ever, and... Wait, film crews have spotted him at the bottom of Lake Adams near the Winter's Palace, and he's room and determined to keep the president from getting off.
6: Well, thank you, Charles. We'll have you in our ear as we go now back to the convention floor where George Papoon's name is at this moment being put into nomination.
9: In the days when four of our forefathers were men, and we foolishly thought that there were more of us than there are of you.
10: More sugar!
9: Well, they had an uplifting way of looking at the good side of things, without forgetting the bad.
10: Yes.
9: And so does the man whose name

0: appears that it's all over now on the convention floor, but the shouting. And George Papoon is the man of the hour. Ow, ow. Well, it seems to be an interruption from Monster Island. Charles, is that you?
1: And Walter, and here it seems, Glutamoto, and from the lake, and he got in the final seconds, and boy, is he mad. He's snapping off high-tension wires like candy canes. His tail is lashing what looks from here to be a total miniature village. Oh, my God, this is too close to be news. And there's a huge banner unfurling from his tail, and it reads... Not insane!
2: Let us launch the Papoon Balloon! 10, 9!
1: Glutamoto breaks through the toy war machines as if they were toys!
2: 8!
1: The scratches on the film don't seem to affect him!
2: 7!
1: He's reached the launch pad itself and my God!
2: 6!
1: He's coiling himself around the rocket like a snake!
2: 5!
1: He is a snake!
2: 4!
1: We're going to blast off to Mars together, Walter!

0: In 1976, I was nominated for vice president by acclamation at the National Convention of the Natural Surrealist Party. It was a great, great campoon conducted coast to coast, and I made many, many appearances on behalf of the party's choice for president, George Papoon of Wentzville, Missouri, from whence he came. George was a great man, and although he did suffer from narcolepsy and had this habit of falling asleep at times of stress, which, as you can imagine, came fairly frequently during the long months of that campoon. Well, it's all in the past now, but here's a recording of a typical campoon rally which I attended, this one held at Provo Park in Berkeley, California.
1: My dear friends, and you are my dear friends, I am very pleased to be here. This is the first rally so far for George's candidacy and my own to be held outside of Southern California, at least so far as I've attended it. So my congratulations to getting it going up here, and a damned good thing, too. Now, as far as these stories about sexual scandals that have been going on concerning me, I promise to continue those activities when in office. I felt that I should explain that right at the beginning, because they are beginning to talk about the young ladies in the campoon. And those young ladies all want and need to go to Washington to get an honest job. Now, my dear friends, I want you to know also that I am running for vice president on any ticket. That is, any party which will accept me as vice president, I am willing to run as a not-insane candidate with Ronald Reagan. Yes, I'll balance out his ticket. Don't you think I wouldn't, too? And I'll run with Gerald Ford. Of course, he always falls down. But I'll run alongside and keep him up, if that should be the case. Then, of course, if the candidate is the Carter, you know, they put the Carter before the voter, and Mr. Papoon puts the voter first. As a matter of fact, Mr. Papoon is the voter. He is you, and this is why it is so easy for him to win, because all you have to do is conceal yourself in the guise of George Papoon, announce that you have won the presidency, that you are, in fact, the president, and the entire feat will be accomplished. This is what George has been doing for years. Now, just to show you how simple this is, we had a gentleman over here very recently. Who was imitating? There you are, who was imitating Mr. Papoon. Would you put that sack on again, sir?
2: Oh, sir.
1: Yes. I would like to show you how easy it is to become a likeness of George Papoon. Here we are. You'll notice the sack fits very tightly around his face. You notice it's a smallish sack. Sometimes we use the larger or supermarket variety. The dark glasses, I think, add a note of class. And as I said to him, the resemblance was uncanny, possibly because George looks more like he's wearing a can when he's under it. Now, I would like to introduce to you very shortly the real George Papoon, or one of them. But first, I would. When does the Zeppelin arrive? This is really wonderful. So I would like at this time to thank you for your reception. Remember, George Tirebiter is the man for the job, because after all, I am a man that needs a job. And this is a job that needs a man, and I think the two go very well together. But I would like to, at this time, thank all the members of Poon's Farm and the local cocoon organizations here in the Bay Area, and introduce to you my dear friend, my old friend, Mr. George Papoon. George, could we have you out here, please? There he is. There he is. George, this is very embarrassing. George, would you come over here, please?
3: Yes.
1: What were you doing out there?
3: I'm afraid that some of the campaign girls got a little overzealous. Excuse me. Please forgive me. I'm better now. Thank you.
1: All right. Now, George.
3: Yes.
1: What have you to say? Put it very carefully, because there are reporters here, and we don't want to be misquoted again.
3: I will run with any party, and I would like to run on the not insane ticket, and I would like any support that any of you can give me in that endeavor. How was that?
1: I think that sounded almost memorized. Thank you. All right. Are there any questions from the members of the audience or the press here concerning the campoon thus far? If there are no questions...
4: What's your program as vice president?
1: My program... Well,
4: John
1: I...
4: Reiner?
1: Yes. I plan to stay in California to balance the ticket. The president will, of course, be living in Washington, but I will be living in California. Now, as we know, these are the California spoilers this year. The governors Brown and Reagan, who have gone into this campaign, we feel that we too, identifying ourselves with California, will be part of that spoiler movement and keep the politics fresh and glittering right here on the West Coast. So I plan to stay here, and of course the vice president has no responsibilities other than presiding over the Senate. And I suppose when the weather is nice, I will be doing that a bit. Yes.
5: My shoes.
1: Shoes. Yes.
5: You've got to polish them.
1: Oh, yes. I'm polishing the president's shoes on Tuesdays and Thursdays. I forgot about that. Right.
4: What's your platform, Tirebiter?
1: No, this is Papoon.
4: Papoon.
1: Yes, Papoon.
4: It's Papoon. About, what is your platform?
3: It's about 5 or 6 inches off the ground so that no one will get hurt if they should fall off.
4: Excellent.
3: Thank you.
1: Yes, that's quite excellent. True. Oh, we are also abolishing all these vehicles. So there will be no more of that sort of thing going on. We do have some campaign literature, and we have some buttons and bumper stickers that you might avail yourself of to advertise your support of George Papoon. Remember, you are Papoon. You can act in George Papoon's name at any time, because that's what this candidacy is. It is your alternative to politics as usual. So thank you for coming, and we will expect your write-in vote come November. Or not.
6: What a wonderful supper.

0: Linden.
1: Linden, that's the one.
2: Ah, God's gonads, Mr. President. That dessert weren't nothing. It was my special Agent Orange sauce what made the difference.
1: Well, hell's bells, it was de goddamn licious. Hey, let's all get soused. What do you say, huh? Let's have some highballs. Franklin, Oh, for God's sake, Franklin's still asleep. Are we going to have to wait till he sleeps through his fourth term before we can have some goddamn highballs around here? Franklin!
3: Oh, good evening, gentlemen.
4: Oh, are we going to watch television?
1: No, we're not going to watch television, Mr. President. We're going to have some goddamn highballs. And then, I think we should all play Frisbee with Queen Reagan's new china set. What do you say?
4: I am a bit disappointed. I thought we were going to watch television.
5: Shit. There's nothing on. They canceled the fucking football game. Shit.
2: At ease, Mammy Jammers. It sure has been a lot more relaxed around the White House. Ever since Ronnie went down to Con the Coons in Cancun and took that mega bitch of a ball-busted wife of his with him.
1: I'll drink to that.
2: Oh, God's nether parts, Harry. You'll drink to anything.
4: Yes. Oh, I like it here so much better. I certainly do like you, Mr. President, yes. You tried to win a war.
2: Oh, shit on a stick, Franklin. You started one.
1: But, Mr. President, I dropped the goddamn bomb.
2: You really gave him hell, Harry-san.
1: If you can't stand the heat, stay out of Nagasaki.
5: You know, Mr. President, I've been thinking. I've been wondering, have you got the fucking TV guide?
1: TV, Mr. President. We're gonna get soused on some highballs, and hey, maybe later you and I could play the piano. Do you know chopsticks?
5: I make very few personal friends. I'm a lonely man.
1: No. It's really very simple. You just jam the chopsticks up under your fingernails and bang away on the keys. All these chink tunes sound the same to me, huh?
4: I never did like him.
6: Which one?
4: The little one, with the hat. Mean.
7: Yes, he never would have been president if it hadn't been for my heart.
6: Yeah, and that hot, horny, humping little honeycomb in the hot springs, Franklin.
5: Say, Mr. President.
1: Yes?
5: Confidentially.
1: Yes?
5: Have we eaten dinner yet?
1: Well, I sure as hell have. Excuse me, Mr. President, but I gotta go to the crapper. So long.
6: Oh. God damn, I love the smell of fresh napalm in the morning.
4: Yes. Like mustard gas and dead horse hair.
2: Yeah, makes me hungry just to think of it. Well, I'm gonna pour some of my secret barbecue sauce on my pecker and get all ready for Lady Bird. Hey, Lady Bird, standing tall for you. Coming, baby. Sue-wee.

0: You know what I like? Ask me.
1: Well, what do you like?
0: Big legs.
1: Ah, I had big legs once.
0: Big old nylon stocking, big old heels, and big old legs. I remember so much. It comes rushing back at me. I remember how there used to be something to eat late at night in the White House. Damn, that Ike could make great military industrial tarts. And that woman in Ehrlichman's office, the one with the flat top and the humongous tits. The rest of it may as well have been a dream. Merely a dream. All the men and women, merely fucking players. Strutting and fretting their fucking hour about the stage.
1: Chow, Dick.
0: I've already eaten.
1: Go to hell, Harry.
2: All the way, LBJ.
3: Come on, Lady Bird, let's hump in my library.
1: Oh, yes. Well, now that we're alone, Rona, and you too, Tom. Good morning, Jane. And Willard. Yes. There's a story I've always wanted to tell you, Rona. About the time that I was in Yalta with Uncle Joe. Well, all Joe wanted to talk about was the bomb. But what I wanted was his recipe for borscht. Now, here it is. First, you take a few beets from the peasants. Then you throw in a handful of reds. And you stir them around real good. Now that's a wonderful supper.

0: Hello, I think I'm President Gerald Ford, with a truly great investment idea to help you spread the risk in the difficult period to come. Now's the time to begin collecting profiles of American presidents in butter. Not guns, but butter. Yes, collect all 38 of them. Subscribe now and start at the beginning with Pat number one, George Butterball Washington. If you could see this profile in butter I'm holding in my hand, you would have to agree that it's just beautiful. And if you keep them cold, they'll last forever. Not like this one. Pretty good, though. Oh, how do you get them? Well, just send a postcard to the candidate of your choice with your name and address and the word butter on it. He'll know what to do. That's Gerald Ford's Presidential Profiles in Butter. It's the real thing.
1: Good evening, good evening, good evening. This is Jimmy Clicker's Hollywood Political File. The best and the fastest, and you know what I'm going to say before I say it. Brought to you tonight by Newt Oil. The oil of newts is now the oil all over you. Page one, headline. Big headline. Well, you heard the news about how the hopeful Republican, you know, the one in show business, the one with the strange haircut, and I do mean Daffy Duck, about how Duck's repeated moonings over 17-year-old campaign workers, buxom pubescent campaign workers, I drift off here, page two. You read it, but did you know that one of those girls was 14 and caught with Duck in an after-hours tire chain joint in Manchester, New Hampshire, swigging pina coladas and screaming, wahoo, wahoo, wahoo, yada, yada, yada, yada? To be continued. Well, you know, with Johnson's newt oil, newly extracted newt oil from new newts, slides on your dry body like a newt might slide over another two or three newts on a wet night in the burbling underthickets of some tropical hell. If that's you, it could be you, and it could be you tonight. That's Johnson's newt oil, the new newt oil of newts. Get some. Page three, follow-up. When you check into this story, everything does not wash clean. The girl later found pregnant, the egg, the too quick birth, the somehow in time for the pre-primary late additions, the false rumors, the three-fingered child, the so-called three-picture deal, the denial by Disney officials, all of it. Well, it's now past history, but I can't help thinking, isn't Daffy Duck just a drawing of a duck, not a real duck, not a real Republican? Wouldn't that account for the three fingers, the ability to blow himself up with seven sticks of dynamite at a press briefing and reappear minutes later in the same suit? The whirling head, the walking on ceilings, wouldn't it? Well, you think about it. Until next time, the next edition of Jimmy Clicker's Hollywood Political File, the best with the quickest of the you-know-what, and you've heard it all before, and all brought to you by Newt Oil. If a newt can find a use for it, surely you can, too. And good night.
2: And welcome back to the 35th annual Jerry Ford Palm Springs Desert Golf Rat Shoot. Well, the big surprise today, as we look up there at the leaderboard, is the sudden surge of presidential candidates among the front runners in the celebrity ranks. For a report on this phenomenon, at the ninth tee is Jack Rodenticus. Jack?
3: At the ninth tee with Ted Kennedy, sporting that thin mustache transplant, which I think makes him look very much like David Niven. His partner, Lee Trevino, just hit a very beautiful wood shot to the green, and now Kennedy is bending over the ball. There's that preppy backswing of his, so distinct.
4: The shot's hooking! Oh, over the bridge and into the water! That's really a bad stroke for Mr. Kennedy. He's in trouble now. He'll have to dive for that ball. And he's talking it over with family and friends. He's waving his hand, waving away the advice of a lawyer. It looks like, yes, he will dive for the ball now and call the police in the morning. Ed?
2: Well, indications right here in the clubhouse are that this could eliminate Kennedy from the hunt. But let's go to Sam Norvegicus at the 16.
5: Ed? A really big rat has just poked his head out of the tumbleweed just 3 feet from where Ronald Reagan's chip shot lies for a very possible birdie here on the ultra-tough 16th. Reagan has called for a double O-gauge shotgun. That's the one he used in the deadly desert MGM 1939, but it's a rather unusual choice here on the 16th. Most pros would have gone after that rat with a knife, but of course Reagan's been in this tournament before and looks like he overshot with that and wounded his caddy, California Lieutenant Governor Mike Kerb, who was bending over to pick up the ball. That must be painful. And it's going to be tough on the rulemakers here because I don't remember this ever happening before. Of course, lately. I don't seem to remember anything. Ed?
6: Well, you're right, Sam. Nothing like that has ever happened before. And Breen Prance that the rat was... No. Wait a minute. Let's just go down to Bill Sumatra there on the 17th.
1: President Jimmy Carter trying to take his tee shot, and he'll have to take it on a dogleg right. This is the first time the president has set foot outside the White House since the many international crises that have dominated his attention. Except, of course, for those short, supervised, well-publicized trips to the bathroom. He's not going to play the shot? That is right. He's walking away from the tee. Must know something we do. Would you look at that? What a gorgeous move. He's smashed a rat flat that was hiding just behind a spectator. Smashed it flat.
3: Say,
1: well,
3: excuse
1: this
3: me,
1: will certainly
3: excuse
1: move
3: me
1: him
3: for interrupting,
1: up.
3: Yeah. But back here on the ninth, Kennedy just shot an eagle.
1: Oh, well, that'll get him in trouble with environmentalists.
3: Yeah, but he used a fully automatic AR-14 on it.
5: That should be good with the NRA.
3: Definitely. I think so. So he's
1: gentlemen,
3: lost,
1: excuse me, gentlemen, let's go down to Ben Bland on the 19th.
7: Ed, it's really bad here. Those six rats that Jerry Brown wouldn't kill, and they got out of his three-piece suit, and look at that. They're taking over the best seats of the bar, and they're telling all of Ronnie Reagan's jokes in advance. This could really...
1: Sorry to cut in, Ben, but that's all the time we have now. We'll be back tomorrow for the final round of the Jerry Ford Palm Springs Desert Golf Rat Shoot. But now let's join Jim McKay at the disgruntled alternate Olympic site in Boston, Massachusetts.
3: Jim McKay here, and I must say it's a very angry group of athletes going in circles on the great track here. We'll be right back if you really want to see this right after these messages.
8: Once again, the subject is politics. I'm Steve Marshall, and this is a campaign postmortem, the campaign of George Papoon. We have once again as our guests the Celebrities for Papoon Committee, the entire committee, consisting of precisely one half of the Firesign Theater, Phil Proctor and Peter Bergman.
9: Which half are you, Peter?
8: Do I assume correctly that the other half of the Firesign Theater is anti-Papoon? They never show up for this.
9: Oh, no. They are they're resting down in the Virgin Islands.
8: I see.
9: And trying to keep it together. It's very trying. They worked very hard. They were working directly in the field, much more than we were, and of course you get very dirty when you're working in the field like that, especially in a field of cows. You can imagine what it was like. After a while, dealing with the animals, talking entirely with the animals all the time drove them insane. But they're not insane, don't get me wrong. They're just resting.
10: They were poling in the fields and taking those large, heavy poles into those fields filled with cows and cow pies that were being served
9: difficult.
10: In the big the big election dinners.
9: Yes.
10: Very difficult, so they're very tired, and we're taking the lead right now. They'll be coming back, though,
9: because
10: I'm getting tired.
9: Yes,
10: also.
9: And Dave Osman is also working on the buffalo chip concession, which is a new product he's trying to foist upon the public, and that, of course, takes a great deal of time. But we're not here to talk about that.
8: We're not
9: here to be talked about.
8: That's right. What about the... Let's discuss the campaign. Let's discuss the results.
9: Well, Jim, as you... Steve?
8: Steve,
9: it?
8: I... Yeah, yes. Bob, I don't know.
9: Well,
8: whatever.
9: Steve, as you know, I don't know if you do, actually, but as you know, the wonderful thing about the campaign and the terrible thing about the campaign is that George won. George Papoon was elected.
8: George won?
9: Yes.
8: I didn't hear about that.
9: No, again...
10: That's his name.
9: I...
10: That's his royal name, George won, actually. But he hasn't been beatified yet.
8: Now, is this... Before, we talked about the media conspiracy. Is this,
9: yes,
8: again, part of it, the fact that they didn't even report the fact that he won?
9: Well, right. Yes, it's true. There has been... I mean, some of the candidates who were running in the opposition parties complained about the fact that there was a certain amount that they were ignored by the press. Well, it's been nothing such as the way that we have been ignored by the press. For instance, when George said, I'm nobody heard it. Nobody heard that statement, which could have revolutionized the entire campaign.
8: Well, who would censor a thing like that?
9: Well,
10: I know who censored it. It was the Commission Affairs.
9: Well, it might be, Peter, but I think that it was myself, and I'd say that
10: I
9: don't care who says it. But the fact of the matter is that the humanoid vote was overwhelmingly or underwhelmingly not for George Papoon, and this was part of the conspiracy, as you said.
10: It's a humanoid conspiracy. The press is controlled by humanoids and humanoid types.
9: Yes.
10: And these are the people that George did not campaign heavily amongst, as indeed Mr. McGovern did not campaign in the South.
9: No.
10: George knew it was worthless. The humanoids are too blocked, as he says, too politically repressed. They have not reached a level of sophistication where they could understand his type of campaign, and so he went to the animals. He went to the one-celled organisms.
9: Mm-hmm.
10: He went to where the votes count.
6: He didn't get any human votes then.
9: Pardon me?
6: He didn't get any human votes at all.
9: Oh, yes, he got a few humanoid votes, I suppose, but, I mean, they were really virtually buried in the landslide. You didn't see it on television, did you?
6: No,
9: well, neither did I.
6: Watched for it.
9: At the Papoon headquarters in San Clamoron, however, in George's apartment, through his own closed-circuit television, we got fairly up-to-date readings, and I believe we have the final tabulation.
10: I do here. I just took
9: plurality.
10: A tab so I could read it. Mm-hmm. And George Papoon received what I think even the President Exxon himself referred to quietly in the sponge room as a substantial majority. George received 148 billion to the 132nd power votes. That's approximately a 4,000 figure. So it would be difficult to try and take over a year just to say.
9: This was the final count from the insects, the animals, and the one-celled organisms, and I think it's quite impressive. I think it's probably the most impressive plurality that any...
6: Was this then, in effect, an insect backlash, then?
9: Yes, you might say that.
10: Painful. If you've ever been backlashed by a red ant, a centipede. The scorpions came out. Well, that was one of the problems in the heavily scorpion districts, of course.
9: They came
10: out and scared all the humanoids away.
9: Yes,
10: we would have done very well in Lower Mexico. And that's another problem, too, is that George doesn't recognize...
9: We learned a lot of things from this campaign.
10: Certainly did. We
9: George doesn't recognize who? I'm sorry.
10: Boundaries. George doesn't campaign just for North America. He says these problems are bigger than us.
9: Mm-hmm.
10: So, I mean, the Chihuahua vote, the South American hardwood beetles, for example, came out in large numbers, scaring away the humanoids again.
9: Canadian snow geese came down in hordes, to speak, which scared everybody.
10: So it was a scary, successful campaign. But on another hand, it was a great defeat because we were not recognized. And George was, George was required... purely out of tradition, to hand out a concession speech, which we have a tape of, and we think we'd like to play it for you right now to give you an idea of the feeling that's gone down in this campaign.
9: Can we play that tape?
6: Well, since no other station has seen fit to give adequate coverage to this campaign, it's my pleasure to do so. So let's listen to the tape right now.
11: Thank you. Thank you very much.
12: You're welcome.
11: Dear friends, since the surrogate population has obviously decided to stick it out with President Dick, this country now, more than never, is going to need a masked man behind the scenes.
12: Papoon!
11: Thank you. We have not lost. We have merely been lost in the shuffle. And we all know who's dealing. Sure, it hurt us when the amoebas and the schizophrenics split their vote, and the wholesale defection of the lemmings made it look like a real cliffhanger. But the underground black and brown vote, I'm speaking here of the ants, the moles, and the chiggers, supported us with a groundswell of popular and overwhelming, or should I say underwhelming, dedication. And what is a horse leech? I don't know, but they voted for us too.
12: What is a horse leech?
11: Yes, thank you. I may have lost control, but I haven't lost my mind. I'm staying behind this mask. And in the words of my colleague and buddy, Sir Russell Poop, I'll be watching, waiting, sniffing in corridors, seeking to find out which one of us has the cold nose. I leave you then.
12: Goodbye.
11: Thank you. With this promise. Premise. It's Papoon now more than never. I'm not insane.
12: Not insane!
11: Please stay tuned. Thank you.

0: So as you see, George is not bitter in defeat.
1: Right now, yeah, I know. Moving speech, I must say.
0: Very moving speech. About 7.5 IPS is what we tried to get.
2: Moving right along there.
0: But it was a great defeat, as Phil's tears prove, and it was also a great victory. I have before me George's victory speech that was given at the Big Brother Absurditorium there on Monster Island. This is not George speaking. I'm going to have to read it verbatim because it was delivered by a horse.
1: Oh. Mm-hmm.
0: And it goes...
2: You sound a little hoarse.
0: Yes, and do. This went to his billions of non-human supporters, and it read, "Dear friends, thank you. I'll never be able to thank you. But think of it, the next time you go out to desecrate a dam or sit down to eat something of a non-political nature. One organism, one vote. Signed, GOP, George Orwell Papoon." I should mention that the Firesign Theater, when contacted in the arched bunker room of the Adult Hitler Hotel in Old Berlin, Ohio, well, they suggested, viewing the election, that President Nixon change his name to Exxon because Nixon means stalled president in Japan. Mm-hmm. When we asked them about Papoon's defeat, they quipped cryptically, "Kissinger may ask," and ordered four more beers.
2: So you can see the spirit of the celebs for Papoon was quite high.
1: As a
2: matter of fact, they were quite high at the time, but they'd been up all night, as you know it. It was a very late night. I think they didn't get to bed till 9 o'clock.
0: Well, the Gypsy Moths didn't bring in their vote until well after midnight. A lot of the voters, of course, a lot of Papoon supporters don't get up until it becomes really dark.
2: So the bats, for instance.
0: The bats. They flew in. Their radar, of course, unfortunately, set off some of the burglar alarm systems over the neighborhood when they came in to vote. So there was a lot of pandemonium.
2: Mm. But anyway, Frank, Steve,
1: Jim,
2: this is past history now. This is the 11 o'clock news. We ought to really get on to the morning edition because we have been working very, very hard to help to form the all-provisional government, which is already being put together by a shadow cabinet meeting in San Clamorone. We call it a shadow cabinet because there's not much light there in the apartment. There's only the light from the kitchen, the one bulb, and it's difficult to see who's there in the meetings. But some of us have been there, I think.
0: And George is very impressive in those shadow cabinet meetings, backlit by that one bare bulb, the outline of his mask, the glow around it. The few of us there in the cabinet meeting sitting. It's a
2: momentous feeling. It really is. Now, in the reorganization, there are several very, very important changes that will be made in the structure of government and economic and social policy for our society. And one of the most important is, of course, the premise of no work, no pay, which I think is an important premise. A meaning, of course, that if you are working, then, of course, you can pay for rent, food, and other amenities, simple social amenities. Mm-hmm. If, on the other hand, you are not working, of course, everyone we know wants to work. So if you are not working, it's not your fault. You're not responsible. Therefore, you shouldn't have to pay anybody.
1: Not responsible.
2: It would be a burden on you. And as long as we understand this, I think we'll get a much clearer reading of exactly where we stand economically and socially in the country. It will be clear if there is employment or unemployment. We will not have to any longer spend millions and millions of our hard-earned or not earned dollars.
0: Unearned dollars,
2: right, to find out what percentage is employed or unemployed. It'll be a simple fact. If you're a landlord, you don't get your rent from Joe Maxim and Frank Carnwell and Jimmy, little Jimmy Arnada, you realize that they're just having a couple of tough weeks, and that's okay, what the heck. So you don't have to pay your taxes to the government that week, for instance, if you don't get the taxes from your client. It's as simple as that. And this way the government will know, very responsive. We're trying to get the responsiveness back into the system, you see. Direct connection.
1: One of Papoon's chief campaign promises was the guaranteed annual year. Is this going to become a reality now?
0: It already is a reality.
2: Yes.
0: The clock on the wall is proof that George
2: Ticking
0: keeps
2: right
0: his
2: along.
0: Promises. Look at that. Tick, tock, tick, tock. 3 seconds in 3 seconds. You see, he didn't take 10% of the time as the... Three for three, not 2.5 for three, you know. Mm-hmm. He's a true baker's dozen. I should mention, Phil, the sweeping legal reforms that are going down. First of all, an end to reform schools. Second of all, an end to law, except for natural law, so that people will now be able to wear naturals without any problems.
2: Don't
0: worry about being busted.
1: What about the FBI? Any plans afoot there?
2: Well, yes. Speaking about reorganizing the FBI will be reorganized to the FIB, the FIB, because we are appointing Marcus Finicky as the head of the investigating bureau, and the first thing he's going to do is to investigate the bureau.
0: Now, as you know, to be a bureau member, you have to be either accountable to yourself or a liar. You know, a graduate of lying school, and that's why
2: Finicky is both.
0: He's both.
2: Although it's difficult to tell because
0: he never tells the truth. As he said, when you're investigating, to tell the truth makes you an open target. He says, if you know how to lie, you know how to make yourself invisible.
2: He appeared recently on the new To Tell the Truth program, and his secret was that he may be lying. It's very confusing, and all the guest celebrities on the panel, they didn't get it at all.
0: No,
2: they
0: didn't get it.
1: Matter of fact, I don't even think they aired the show. It was so outrageous. What about the charges from the McGovern camp that his overwhelming defeat was caused in large part by Pupun supporters who were sabotaging his campaign?
2: Well, it's silly, because we, as you know, the humanoid vote really did not come to George Pupun, and the insects and the animals were virtually ignored by McGovern. And I think it hurt him very badly, ultimately. When he dropped Eagle Ton, there you have it. When he immediately insulted the entire bird population, and they could have helped him a lot. They could have.
0: We could have given him the bird. We could have delivered that vote to George. But
2: if he had become president, the presidential seal would have become literally that, a seal, because the birds were not willing to pose for it any longer, and the eagle would have disappeared.
0: It's true.
1: What about, this is purely speculative at this point, I'm sure, but what about the prospects of a second term for Pupun? Do you think he will seek a second term?
2: Well, it's possible. What do you think, Pete? You've spoken to him more recently than I have.
0: Pupun says that it's not time to talk about a second term now. Mm-hmm. You know, in fact, Pupun says it's almost not time to talk about his first term yet. He says it's too dangerous. There's still too much foul play in the air. The reason I said that is because all the geese are indeed leaving, and once the fowls go home, then maybe you can settle down with the droppings that have come from the campaign, put them together, and see what you've got in your little, in your cabinet. Unfortunately, the cabinet posts, as we said, pledge, remember, to get rid of the cabinet posts, was a good idea. It was economical. Mm-hmm. Unfortunately, without the posts, the cabinet collapsed, the bureaucrats who were closeted inside were trapped.
2: Yes, the campaign workers immediately turned themselves to the removal of the cabinet posts, and they were as busy as beavers, and they just cut them down, and bingo, bam, wham. What a surprise.
0: It's not a matter, George says, of a second term. It's a problem of a second termite. He said that right now we are faced with a country, the woodwork of this country is being eaten away, and he's not sure if even we are going to be around in 75 to vote again. But you know what George says is, it's me now more than never. Mm-hmm. Four more beers, as you can see. He's basically a gemütlich candidate.
2: One might say.
1: Well, now, President Nixon, or Exxon, if you will.
0: Exxon, let's refer to him as President Exxon. I think he'd appreciate it.
1: He has, as I understand now, exclusive rights for the use of Washington for his inaugural festivities and the inauguration ceremony itself. Where are Mr. Papoon's inaugural festivities going to take place?
0: Well, that's a good question. The humanoid or the non-humanoid festivities?
2: Yes, sir.
1: Well, there are two.
2: Two festivities.
1: Yeah, I see.
2: Yeah.
1: Well,
0: humanoid
1: both
0: festivities. Humanoid festivities will take place probably at San Clamarone, which is just outside of Wentzville, Illinois. Can't say exactly where. It's a secret mountain retreat.
2: It's the Adolf Hilton Hotel there. It's a new hotel, and it probably will be held at that spot.
0: The non-humanoid victory dinner and inauguration will be held on Monster Island, of course, near the observatory.
2: Probably at one of the most popular rides there, I should think, so that, you know, people have a good time.
0: The inauguration ride.
2: Yes.
0: It's a long, difficult, steep climb to the top.
2: And then a sudden drop
0: into obscurity.
1: I think, as we mentioned in our earlier conversation, the coverage of the convention was detailed quite explicitly in the Fire Sign Theater album, Not Insane. Are there any, and also a film, I believe, correct?
2: Yes, there's a film which is, I believe, called The Martian Space Party, released by the propaganda arm of the Narcotics Bureau, which is released with a film called Reefer Madness. And they are attempting to recruit addicts by showing this at campuses and prisons all over the country. And yes, this film was a newsreel account of the nominating proceedings at the National Surrealist Life People's Party in Saint Clamaron, where it all really began.
0: Yes, indeed, where it really got underway. And it's still underway, by the way.
2: Oh, yes.
1: I was going to ask you if there are any future plans afoot in future Fire Sign Theater albums to provide additional historical documentation of the Pepoon administration.
2: There's no doubt that the ongoing restructuring of the government and the society
0: will affect the Fire Sign Theater.
2: Most certainly.
0: Pepoon
2: and therefore, indirectly, its work.
1: Well, gentlemen, I thank you for your time. I'll be interested in keeping abreast.
0: We'd all like to have abreast now and then in 1972.
2: How
1: keeping
2: much time
1: abreast
2: do we owe you,
1: of
2: by the
1: way? Well, let's see. That's $5 an hour. It's 13. We'll settle for about $15 for this interview.
0: This country could settle for $15. You know.
2: Here.
0: I've got a $5 bill here. It's
1: thank you, gentlemen. It's been a very enjoyable and profitable interview. Thank you very much.
0: Thank you.
3: That was Fire Sign's Pepoon for President. Now it's time for a station break. Howdy, everybody. This is Kurt Erickson from Austin, Texas. 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
3: 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It's called The Joke's on Us.
7: The great correspondent Chris Hedges now does a column for Substack, which provides this collage. Fire Signs join Chris from Lawyer's Hospital, Osmond's Garden Gnome poem from Kabu's Talking Over Each Other, their last recorded work in Bergman's lifetime, a CBC Ideas program on satire, Electrician, Dwarf, Everything You Know Is Wrong, Unconscious Village from Immortality, Philomena and Petra from my in-production play Centennial, Three Faces of L, The Police, Station Break, and finally, Polar Pro and Polar Ice, also from Immortality.
8: The Joke's on Us. The retreat into satirical attacks on Trump and his supporters fuels the solidification of fascism. Written by Chris Hedges for the Chris Hedges Report, chrishedges.substack.com. Narrated by Eunice Wong. The buffoons who orchestrate fascism, with its quack science, idiocy, penchant for violence, and grotesque hypermasculinity, are ripe for satire. It's easy, as late-night comics do, and as the cabarets did for the Nazis in Berlin, to pillory the goons, misfits, and mediocrities who hold power and spew fascist bile. But this form of satire blinds opponents to its destructive power and murderous core. It ignores the real centers of power. It doesn't engender resistance. It engenders disdain and cynicism. It furthers the social and political divide between us, the enlightened and educated elite, and them, the despised and ridiculed basket of deplorables.
9: Hello, I think I'm President Gerald Ford with a truly great investment idea to help you spread the risk in the difficult period to come. Now's the time to begin collecting Profiles of American Presidents in Butter. Not guns, but butter. Yes, collect all 38 of them. Subscribe now and start at the beginning with Pat number one, George Butterball Washington. If you could see this profile in butter I'm holding in my hand, you would have to agree that it's just beautiful. And if you keep them cold, they'll last forever. Not like this one. Pretty good, though. Oh, how do you get them? Well, just send a postcard to the candidate of your choice with your name and address and the word butter on it. He'll know what to do. That's Gerald Ford's Presidential Profiles in Butter. It's the real thing.
10: What a wonderful supper. Cold baked jelly beans, cottage cheese, remorse salad, wasted opportunity pie. I've got to take a wicked shit.
11: Son of a bitch! Which one of you crazy bastards made that fabulous dessert? That baked Hiroshima was a blast!
10: Don't thank me, Mr. President. I didn't have a fucking thing to do with it. It was Ike did the desserts, or maybe Lyndon.
11: Lyndon, that's the one.
12: God's gonads, Mr. President. That dessert weren't nothing. It was my special Agent Orange sauce what made the difference.
11: Well, hell's bells, it was de goddamn licious. Hey. Let's all get soused. What do you say, huh? Let's have some highballs. Franklin, Oh, for God's sake, Franklin's still asleep. Are we gonna have to wait till he sleeps through his fourth term before we can have some goddamn highballs around here? Franklin!
13: Oh, good evening, gentlemen.
14: Oh, are we going to watch television?
11: No, we're not gonna watch television, Mr. President. We're gonna have some goddamn highballs. And then, I think we should all play Frisbee with Queen Reagan's new china set. What do you say?
14: I am a bit disappointed. I thought we were going to watch television.
10: Shit. There's nothing on. They canceled the fucking football game. Shit.
12: At ease, Mammy Jammers. It sure has been a lot more relaxed around the White House. Ever since Ronnie went down to Con the Coons in Cancun and took that mega bitch of a ball busted wife of his with him.
11: To that.
12: Oh, God's nether parts, Harry. You'll drink to anything.
13: Yes. Oh, I like it here so much better. I certainly do like you, Mr. President. Yes. You tried to win a war.
12: Oh, shit on a stick, Franklin. You started one!
11: But, Mr. President, I dropped the goddamn bomb!
12: You really gave him hell, Harry, son.
11: If you can't stand the heat, stay out of Nagasaki!
10: You know, Mr. President, I've been thinking. I've been wondering, have you got the fucking TV guide?
11: We're not gonna watch TV, Mr. President. We're gonna get soused on some highballs, and hey, maybe later you and I could play the piano. Do you know chopsticks?
10: I make very few personal friends. I'm a lonely man.
11: No. It's really very simple. You just jam the chopsticks up under your fingernails and bang away on the keys. All these chink tunes sound the same to me.
14: I never did like him.
10: Which one?
14: The little one with the hat. Me.
13: Yes, he never would have been president if it hadn't been for my heart.
15: Yeah, and that hot, horny, humping little honeycomb in the hot springs, Franklin.
10: Say, Mr. President.
11: Yes?
10: Confidentially.
11: Yes?
10: Have we eaten dinner yet?
11: Well, I sure as hell have. Excuse me, Mr. President, but I gotta go to the crapper. So long.
15: Oh, God damn, I love the smell of fresh napalm in the morning.
14: Yes, yes. Like mustard gas and dead horse hair.
15: Yeah, makes me hungry just to think of it. Well, I'm gonna pour some of my secret barbecue sauce on my pecker and get all ready for Lady Bird. Hey, Lady Bird, standing tall for you. Coming, baby. Sue.
10: You know what I like? Ask me.
14: Well, what do you like?
10: Big legs.
14: Ah, I had big legs once.
10: Big old net nylon stocking, big old heels, and big old legs. I remember so much. It comes rushing back at me. I remember how there used to be always something to eat late at night in the White House. Damn, that Ike could make great military industrial tarts. And that woman in Ehrlichman's office, the one with the flat top and the humongous tits. The rest of it may as well have been a dream. Merely a dream. All the men and women, merely players. Strutting and fretting their flower.
14: Chow, Dick.
10: I've already eaten.
14: Go to hell, Harry!
16: All the way, LBJ.
15: Come on, Lady Bird, let's hope in my library.
14: Oh, yes. Well, now that we're alone, Rona, and you too, Tom. Good morning, Jane. And Willard. Yes, there's a story I've always wanted to tell you, Rona. About the time that I was in Yalta with Uncle Joe. Well, all Joe wanted to talk about was the bomb. But what I wanted was his recipe for borscht. Now, here it is. First, you take a few beets from the peasants. Then you throw in a handful of reds. And you stir them around real good. Now that... That's a wonderful supper.
8: There are two forms of satire. That of the educated elites, which dominates the commercial media, ridicules the foibles and pretensions of Trump and his hapless followers. This satire doesn't attack corporations or the war industry. It ignores the decay and rot within our political institutions, including the Democratic Party, which created Trump.
16: And I read my poem about Donald Trump.
17: Go. Do you mean Donald Trump?
16: It would be meaningful and yet stupid at the same time. I'd be happy to. That's right up my alley.
2: I thought it was where we are.
17: Okay.
18: You're talking about Donald Comeover.
16: Well,
18: right?
16: My opinion of all these guys is they're garden gnomes, okay?
2: Garden gnomes.
16: So this is Donald Gnome the First. You can see him. Okay. Of all the garden gnomes we've got, Donald Trump's the lot. You don't have your sound effects box with you.
18: Thank God.
2: I've got my head.
16: Keep going. His pointy hat, he's combed straight back to point up his steely brow. His taste in gold is bold as brass, so gnome of the moment. He's a moment again, right? He's back again?
18: It's a metaphor, isn't it?
16: The brass and the gold.
18: I got it. Take your bow.
16: I'll
18: take it. There you go.
16: When more cement gets dumped inside the Donald mold, Donald claims the gnomes are pumped to buy, sell, and be sold.
18: Yeah.
16: They're fired on with Vegas schemes. I like this rhyme stuff.
18: This is good. Good writers.
16: This is good writing
18: good writers.
16: Here.
18: Buddhists.
16: They're
18: Buddhist
16: fired.
18: Writers.
16: No, no Buddhists.
18: Jewish writers? Or is this just Goyish enough?
16: No, it's Goyish enough. They're fired on with Vegas schemes, Viagra dreams that make their rowboats grow long and sleek to muscle yachts with lots of busty blondes below.
18: We should be paid for doing this.
2: Come on, don't you think?
18: Yes.
19: I'll pay you for that.
16: Is it good? Okay. Yeah. Busty blondes.
19: Busty blondes below.
16: Yeah, of course.
19: Alliteration gets them every time.
16: All right. Yes. First you skim the stupid out. Gnomes will vote for a familiar face forever. Then gather round the birther gnomes. They'll believe a TV star.
18: Yeah.
16: Whatever.
18: Mm. Even without a birth certificate. Right. They'll
16: now pluck the greedy gamblers up. Some Mormon gnomes mayhap. Then, oops.
18: This is sounding like Chaucer.
16: Your ratings are down.
18: I had to read that.
16: They're falling. The ratings are falling. Crap. But he's back, which is the only reason I'm reading this.
19: Well, his hair is back.
16: Yeah, well, sure. His hair is
18: back. He is back.
16: He's having...
18: But read
16: he's
18: it on.
16: His thing.
18: Well, let's not break
16: Let
18: the
16: Let me finish. We'll it is like a few more verses. You know, what can I tell you?
18: A few more verses.
16: Off those gnomes have gone to look at someone new, because in our house of garden gnomes, they'll find more faithful solid plaster gnomes, red, white, and blue.
18: Good rhyme.
16: New and blue.
18: Normally, good. You're a lot
16: new
18: more...
16: New and blue good. Is a good rhyme?
19: Well, good for, and wood?
18: I mean, you're big into feminine rhyming.
2: Is that the end? Because I'm running out of
16: No, I'm not.
2: Okay.
18: Yes, you are. You're an idiosyncratic feminine rhymist. You know, this is good. This is good. I like
16: this
18: that.
16: This is good. Okay, well, let's finish it then. Is somebody else in this room whistling, or is it just
2: No, just me. I'm just whistling.
16: Well, you're on echo.
2: Yeah, I know, but that's because I'm whistling in my head.
18: It's depressing. Go.
16: And now the pointy-hatted garden guys are governors of garden gnomish states and sit on plushy Senate seats, freshly painted, party-ready with their mates. Those cutesy garden gals painted plaster to the core on lawns from Gnome, Alaska, to the plains of Oklahoma.
18: This is turning me on, man.
16: Well, I'm glad.
18: Yeah,
16: They're frankly more seductive, Pete. Much more than you, Don. So thanks a lot for April Fools. Now back to the B-list gnomes you like to push around. You know, a garden gnome on a penthouse lawn. Garden grow. There's a chorus. Of all the garden gnomes we've got, Donald Trump's the lot.
18: Okay. Is that it?
16: I've had my moment. That's it. I'm done.
18: I got a Woody. I did, man. Okay. I got a Woody over that.
16: Romney. I wouldn't have read that if he wasn't back.
18: That's true.
16: He's back. And that's pretty horrifying.
2: Romney's stiff and wooden. Romney's stiff and wooden.
20: So he's the entertainer, which means then that, you know, professional entertainers are kind of stuck because they're out of a role, really. Plus, I suppose the general, and I think people all sides of the political debate would probably agree that things are just so extraordinary at the moment that it's impossible to come up with a fictional version of what's happening that isn't as extraordinary as what is actually happening. So, you know, reality is much more interesting than any fictional version or fictional commentary on reality, I suppose.
17: I've been trying to work out what is it or what are the elements that make him difficult to satire, unsatirizable.
20: Yeah.
17: What sorts of conditions or agreements do you think have to be in place for satire to be possible?
20: Well, satire is always about, or comedy generally, I suppose it's about exaggeration, distortion, a bending of the truth. But then if you have someone who does that anyway as a kind of default, you know, he's adopted to the rules that are there really for the subversives. You know, he's his own subversive. And actually then makes you realize how much political comedy relies on there being an agreed code of conduct so that you can have a go at people who breach that code of conduct. But if someone is coming with their own code of conduct, you know, and are just ignoring the perceived norms of how you go about being president of the United States, then it's like, you know, you started off playing one game that you all agreed the rules to, game of football or something, and then someone else has come along and has decided to bring the rules of boxing to this football match,
17: right,
20: and abandon the football rule, or indeed no reason.
17: One.
20: Peter Cook had that phrase of how much he admired the, the subversive cabaret in Weimar Germany in the 1930s, and how it did so much to stop the rise of Hitler. it doesn't. If you think that just telling jokes against those you dislike is going to stop them, then you've got another thing coming. It doesn't work like that. And you know, if you really want to argue against someone's political opinion, then argue against them. You know, go out, campaign, write, join a political party or a campaign group or whatever. But writing jokes isn't going to stop them.
21: It pretends we live in a democracy. It breeds cynicism, not resistance. It's characterized by a repugnant moral and intellectual superiority and heartless demeaning of the underclass. It fosters the social divisions and alienation that feeds fascism. Antonio Gramsci warned that elitist satire is counterproductive. He called for a passionate sarcasm which targets the machinery of power. Satire, he wrote, must excoriate the dominant myths and ideologies which buttress capitalism and fascism. It must expose not only the moral and intellectual bankruptcy of fascism, but acknowledge the legitimate grievances of those under its spell. It must focus on the institutions that perpetuate injustice and social inequality. Trump has also been necessary to expose the plastic progressives, the liberal anti-Trump imperialists, who, in their opposition to Trump's deal with Iran, can only look like warmongering imperial psychopaths, writes Nate Baer. From all those sharing memes on social media about surrender, from the Democrats and CNN talking heads decrying the deal, to Jimmy Kimmel dragging Trump for giving Iran back the money the U.S. stole, there's no articulation of an alternative to endlessly bombing Iran. There's no anger from liberals over dead Iranians or at the imperial state, at Zionism or the embedded death machinery that made this violence possible. No, they're just embarrassed for empire, and they don't want to recognize the limits of that empire. Elitist satire, whether on Saturday Night Live or other late-night shows, punches down. It seduces liberals into believing that the thugs and grifters who have taken power are too stupid and too inept to last. There are millions of political exiles who understand how this self-delusion, this failure to take fascists seriously, is the great facilitator of fascism. They too once dismissed the goons who now run their countries as a joke. The Turkish writer Etse Temelkuran.
22: This is side 5. Follow in your book and repeat after me as we learn 3 new words in Turkish. Towel. Bath. Border.
21: Driven into exile by the regime of Recep Tayyip Erdogan, in her book Nation of Strangers, Rebuilding Home in the 21st Century, lays out the familiar pattern. It begins with a movement that divides society into two, the real people versus the corrupt elite, and with a leader who insists they alone embody the real people.
22: Follow in your book and repeat after me as we learn our next three words in Turkish. Coffee, delight, border.
0: I don't want it anymore, Dr. Gunderson.
1: Don't want what, child?
0: My coffee. The warden says he's tired of my coffee.
1: Well, it's been pretty clear that your coffee don't got zest appeal.
0: Zest appeal? What's that?
1: I don't know.
0: Oh.
1: That's the secret ingredient in Ersatz Brothers coffee. Yeah, look here.
0: Huh?
1: A blend of the finest Brazilian soya beans, Chilean chicory nuts, and Spanish flies.
0: Oh.
1: Here, take this can home with you, Katie.
4: The next morning.
0: More coffee, Warden.
23: No, I think I've had enough.
4: Ersatz Brothers coffee, the real one. Look for the can in the plain brown can.
21: The next step is the dissolution of truth and the prioritization of loyalty above decency. Then shame is dismantled. The leader breaks the long-standing political and moral consensus with unprecedented relentlessness. The longer they remain in power, the boundaries of what is acceptable begin to stretch. What once felt unthinkable or despicable gradually becomes normal. As the institutions that hold democracy together are quietly hollowed out, and the very definition of democracy is rewritten as being simply majority rule, universal values, human dignity and the rule of law, are replaced with a fierce nationalism, a proud victimhood, and a rewriting of history.

I don't know how you came by this record, but you are now embarked upon a journey that must certainly lead you to certainly lead you to change your life forever. If you were never a special person, you are

0: Ion 0666.
1: Dogs flew spaceships.
2: The Aztecs invented the vacation.
1: Men and women are the same sex.
2: Our forefathers took drugs.
1: Your brain is not the boss.
2: Yes,
1: that's right.
2: Everything you know is wrong.

0: Cruise.
1: There's money in that mattress.
0: That's right. There's monster money in every sweaty mattress. When you trade in your used dreams

0: mattress.
1: Oh, look!
2: A pig!
3: Pork
2: like
3: a
2: locomotive! It tastes like flowers!
0: Three a man with scorpions in his yo-yo!
4: It's not happening,
5: Marcus.
4: It's not
5: going to happen. Hello, don't worry.
0: A noble woman condemned to multiple births.
1: Why, that's me.
6: Yes, that's yesterday's you being reborn today on tomorrow's mattress. A Golden City Yeti Dad, Double Duck, Infra-Thin, Cybersprung, Naughty Nights, News Maiden.
7: From
8: Unconscious Village,
6: I am asleep.
9: Cruelty and ruthlessness are deemed just, not only in the highest echelons of politics, but also trickling down to daily life. The circle of who counts as us grows smaller, while millions of fellow citizens are recast as permanent suspects. As Tamil Kuran warns, Americans, like those in other nations that have been down this path, soothe their fears by repeating the same illusionary line. The institutions will hold. They do not yet dare to recognize their future country, and soon they will not be recognized as citizens unless they follow the new rules in Trump's America. Comedians such as Kimmel function like the cabaret star Fritz Grunbaum, who, during Nazism, once quipped when the power went out during a performance, "I can't see a thing, not a single thing. I must have stumbled into National Socialist culture."
10: And now, the Alexanderplatz Ragtime Cabaret presents those hilarious Canadian sisters, Philomena and Petra.
11: Who is it? It's me. Open up. Who is it? It's me, Hitler. Open up. I got the stuff. The swastika armbands and everything. Hitler's not here. No, I'm Hitler. Who is it? I'm right here. Adolf Hitler, open the door. Adolf's not here.
9: Grunbaum would eventually find himself in the Dachau concentration camp, along with other actors, performers, and satirists, where he died of tuberculosis. The Nazis moved swiftly to close the cabarets, along with all institutions that defied Nazi control, and replaced them with mindless variety shows. They hated mockery as much as Trump, who, after Stephen Colbert's final show, gloated that Colbert was finished and called him a total jerk. Trump also shared an AI-generated video of himself throwing Colbert into a dumpster, slamming down the lid, and dancing. Trump wrote that Colbert's exit was the beginning of the end for other late-night hosts. Jokes about dictators and totalitarian regimes are a criminal offense. Satire is permissible in fascist states.

0: States only when employed to mock political opponents and demonize minorities. It is not permissible when directed at centers of power. As Gramsci pointed out, the consolidation of power by fascists requires them to win the cultural battle by dominating the public discourse, policing language, including satire, and redefining social, cultural, and political norms. Elitist satire is a pressure release valve, but because it refuses to confront the roots of our political, social, and cultural degeneration, which preceded the Trump presidency, it solidifies the fascist project it seeks to destroy. It reduces the catastrophe to the clown show around Trump, the sycophantic cabinet secretaries, Ice Barbie, or Robert F. Kennedy Jr.'s bizarre war on medical science. It does not address our failed democratic institutions, the academy, elections, courts, Congress, or the media. It deflects attention from the billionaires and corporations that have slashed regulation, imposed austerity and deindustrialization, and distorted the economic and political system to facilitate the largest upward transfer of wealth in U.S. history. It does not address the murderous war industry or the domestic security apparatus that makes us the most watched, monitored, spied upon, tracked, and photographed population in human history.
1: You. Every breath I take.
2: Oh, yes.
1: Every move I make.
2: You're beautiful.

0: policemen, real policemen. It's policemen will become.
1: Who's number one?
0: Peacemen. Yes, we're peacemen. Even though we wear a gun,
1: it's all in fun.
2: Police state, where green rookies become hardened men in blue, where danger wears a diploma and crime gets taught the lesson it deserves. Listen now as the Federal Bureau of Marijuana, in cooperation with Crime Lord Magazine, presents challenge number 13, Roach Patrol at Police State.
3: This elitist satire simplifies the complex social, economic, and political forces we must dismantle. It ignores or pays deference to the subterranean forces that created Trump. Gramsci's passionate sarcasm is too revolutionary and too truthful to be broadcast on media conglomerates such as CBS. Laughter is our reaction to immediate incongruities and those which do not affect us, essentially, the theologian Reinhold Niebuhr noted in Humor and Faith. Faith is the only possible response to the ultimate incongruities of existence which threaten the very meaning of our life. There is no laughter in the Holy of Holies, Niebuhr continued. There, laughter is swallowed up in prayer, and humor is fulfilled by faith. When satire is the end point, it's deleterious. It masks what's coming. It must be, as Niebuhr pointed out, the entry point. It must push us, as Gramsci understood, into hard analysis and the organization of mass movements that alone can save us from tyranny. It must cease to play into the hands of a polarized nation.
4: You know, Rex?
5: Yeah. I think that's me.
4: Well, I've been drinking this popular brand of beer pretty near 100 years. I'm still so depressed.
5: Me too. I can't even line dance anymore.
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9: Oh. 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She party's vertical.
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3: One where opposing factions write each other off as irredeemable. It must acknowledge that, given the gravity before us, laughter is not enough. That was The Joke's on Us, written by Chris Hedges, narrated by Eunice Wong.
16: That was Kat's collage, The Joke's on Us. Now to finish the show, we have cuts from Fire Sign's release Not Insane 1980, The Campaign Chronicles. We'll likely continue with the series next week. Here's our election sponsors.
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23: Good
24: Government
23: League,
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23: The Council
24: Win
23: for Livable
24: Dixie
23: World.
24: The
23: AFL
24: CIO
23: Government
24: Western Intermountain
23: Committee.
24: Political
23: Civic
24: Action
23: and National Committee.
25: And it is.
0: is with the greatest of pride.
1: Well, Dave, the Firesign Theater and its never-ending quest for technological improvement in news reporting, particularly in the campaign chronicles, has come up with something again. I should say you've come up with something.
2: Yes, I'm very glad that I flew that airplane, Phil, because advertised in the airplane book that you read on the plane was this device right here. It's very small. Got it mail order from the AC Associates in Pismo Beach. It's P.O. Box 145. I know everybody will be wanting to get one of these. It's the Simplex Digital Swiss Voice Slicer. And what it does is it cuts up everything that the person says. It makes a kind of a word salad out of this and interprets it back as to what whoever it is, in this case the candidate, really means behind him. And here he's coming right now. Let me just put this right down here, Phil, and stand back and listen.
4: Okay. Thank you very much.
6: My fellow supporters,
25: cronies and rich people,
6: and proud members of the American labor movement,
25: working sheep who will vote as they're told,
6: distinguished leaders of the League of Women Voters,
25: frumpy friends of mother,
6: distinguished congressmen and honorable senators,
25: lowriders, dudes, shills, and carpetbaggers,
6: and Mr. Vice President,
25: would you look at that suit?
6: I am here to enlist your support for the great principles on which my candidacy is based.
25: Give me money.
6: I am asking for more than personal sacrifice.
25: No personal checks.
6: I am calling on you to be a great credit to this campaign.
25: Visa and MasterCharge, welcome.
6: I am not interested in the presidency for personal reasons.
25: I am interested in the presidency for personal reasons.
6: And I pledge the following.
25: Here it comes.
6: My total, deep-seated, complete, and absolute commitment to broad-based social reform.
25: Joan, I'm home.
6: And a return to a new, newer, great frontier.
25: Where have I heard this before?
6: Thank you.
25: I'm welcome.
2: Isn't that amazing? Remarkable. This is it, the Simplex Digital Swiss Voice Slicer. Yeah.
1: We can use this for weeks. Time once again for Know Your Candidate, and today's candidate to get to know,
17: Ronald Reagan.
1: Well, Ronald Reagan, you know, he's got a lot of nicknames, Pete. He's called Nancy, Old Redhead, Old Carrot Top, Old Orange Dome, Old Clairol Head.
17: Old Bottle Brow, too. You know, he's the stuff of which presidents are made, Phil, and it's said that he's stuffed with it every morning.
1: He sure is. You know, he was formerly a fine actor, but probably envisioning his political future, he gave up acting just as he went into show business.
17: Well, that was a big disappointment to his fans and to Ronnie, too, because he was born to the boards. I mean, he was in the early ice shows, many a long, hot Midwestern summer, he'd tour as Uncle Tom on ice wagons. It was pretty beautiful.
1: That's how he made his fortune.
17: No, really.
1: Oh, yeah, he sold used ice. He'd collect used ice after the show, and by a secret process invented by him, he'd somehow do something to it and sell it back as ice again.
17: We thought Goldwater was the only inventor to run for president. Well, Ronnie made lots of famous films, too. Most famous as the pigskin prophet, Newt Hackney in Fighting Footballs.
1: I loved it. Won an Academy Award.
17: Yeah, but he had to return it. They discovered that the tackle dummy was actually played by Jane Wyman.
1: Oh, he has many interesting interests. He's interested in wealthy men in Palm Springs and apologizing to his wife.
17: Yes, but his age is going to be the big question. He claims to be a lot younger than he looks when he'll look directly at you.
1: Yeah, but his driver's license says he was born in 1754. Know your candidate.
17: Ronnie Redhead.
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27: Oh, Billy, there. Billy, that was close. I thought for sure we were going to go over the edge, and this pickup would have sunk like a stone.
28: Shucks, Mary Jo, that would have been a real pea-breaker for all concerned. Lucky I took driver's ed instead of English in school.
27: Quel scandale!
28: Yeah, my brother Jimmy'd never get elected president now.
27: Oh, Billy, Billy, kiss me.
26: Hypocritic Bilge Party with Jacques Cousteau, Billy Carter, and Esther Williams.
17: Co-billed with iStation Zero at the Hughes Poseidon Theater in Watertown, Skidmore, and Fond du Lac.
1: Time once again for Know Your Candidate, and this week's candidate to know,
17: Governor John J.C. Connolly.
1: Well, Peter, as we all know, Governor Connally was not born, but arranged in the courtly old Texas Spanish tradition.
17: That is correct, Phil. He was delivered in a 10-gallon hat by mail to an elderly relation of the family and was subsequently returned to Congress 3 times because of postage due.
1: Well, he's a strikingly handsome middle-aged man and has been since youth. He enjoys branding and brand name brandies.
17: And although he was an issues wrestler for the Fighting Hulls at White Rice University, Kingmaker, Texas, this so-called political strongman still claims that he cannot carry the state of New Hampshire, one of the smallest and lightest states in the Union.
1: Well, he gained longevity in politics when he exchanged seats with John Kennedy and parties with Lyndon Johnson. And wasn't that some party?
17: The party's still going on. The administrative experience he gained in his tenure as Knight Secretary of the Treasury under ex-President St. Nick has emboldened him to say that they haven't printed enough money to bribe me.
1: But if elected, he promises that they will.
17: Know your candidate,
1: Big John, the Hat Connally.
16: Well, dear friends, that's it for the show tonight. Hope you all enjoyed yourselves. Be sure to tell your friends about the chat. Let's get lots and lots of folks in here. Thanks to Cap for all his great collages. 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
1: 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Let's misbehave. 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
3: And good morning, good evening, good afternoon, everybody. Welcome to this live edition. I'm back with you guys after a week off last week. Here's Pound for Pound. Let's get started with this. I don't want to dance.

A classic, but a goodie with Pound for Pound, and I Don't Want to Dance. How's everybody doing? You're listening to The Hawaiian Connection with me, Kara Wright, on the Global Voice and RFD. I'm glad to be back with you guys. I had a cold for the last few days, so we're here on Team Talk as well, but it's pretty noisy right now, so I'm not going to air the voice chat, but that's okay. So I want to say hi to Mason, Kayla, Marcus is here. Chris is listening here, and he's with his ham radio stuff. So anyway, and kind of an uneventful week, really, but in music news, Mele Opana has released a new single. I'll play that for you guys probably like in the second half of the show. Anyway, here's Soul Free. This is also another classic. This is for you, Putinui. L-O-V-E.

Manao Company and a song called 5446. And for those of you who are listening streamside, sorry, my software decided not to work, so we just had to restart it and everything's just fine. So if you missed a few minutes of it, you won't miss it on the archive. Oh, don't you love it? Anyway, not too much has been going on here. Just been dealing with a cold this week. So it's been hot. It's been really muggy. And we've been dealing with a lot of storm changes since Nolo's passed us, and I don't think it will be hit anytime soon. So anyway, here is Roby Cockalow. It's her version of Landslide. Josh did this one too.

Here's Norm. Want to say hi to Kuha, who's tuned in? I think he's coming. Anyway, this is in these islands before he moved to Alaska years and years ago now. But he's still making music.

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1: And welcome back to the Global Voice and RFD with the Hawaii Connection with me, KL Wright, here. And we're going to feature two new tracks, one from Shandi and Kuhau. I think you'll like this next one after that with Meleapana. She came out with a new song, so hope you guys like these. This is Shandi Oliveira, and this is Think Twice. Thanks for playing this, Bretta Shane.

Shandy Oliveira and a song called Think Twice. And this next song, I heard it actually first. A bunch of us did at Meleapana's Mother's Day concert. This is Mele, Menta Mele, aka Meleapana. And this is for her song. This is for her Auntie Dottie and Auntie Lovey in Kauai. This is Leona, Lena Ala. Oh, Lena Ala. So, anyway, hope you guys enjoyed this one. And thank you so much for Kappa FM for playing this one yesterday. And go ahead and translate Kuhau. I love this song very much. And she did a good job on it for the video.

classic song from BET, and that's Jay and Papa T with Searching. They were still going there. Anyway, here's Milo Shade. This is a classic one for you guys. Paradise.

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0: Then we got time for one more track. And coming up next after me is Kelly Sperja with Smooth and Easy. He has no braille display this time because it's getting fixed. So he's going to try and do the show with speech. Should be fun to watch. Anyway, here's Weird Al Yankovic. And this is Frank's 2000-inch TV. I think we had this kind of TV, but it was...

And that does it for me, everybody. Stick around for more great music with Kelly Sperja. And Smooth and Easy, I'm going to leave you guys with Destiny's Child and She Can't Love You. I will see you guys next week. Hopefully there will be no problems. We'll see. Cross your fingers or toes. See you guys next week. Bye. It will be pre-recorded because I'll be at the NFB State Convention. See ya.

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3: The following program may be unsuitable for people over the age of 18. 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
4: Whatever that means.

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3: Yeah. You do realize that this is a complete waste of time, right?
1: I don't care. Hello. You're listening to Things and Stuff. We're clear.
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0: This is Things and Stuff.
4: This is indeed Things and Stuff. Or maybe it's just Things. I'm not sure if the stuff's here yet, but, well, it's Things, all right. Welcome to October. Yeah, I know we've been here for a week, but hey, it's the first show for me in said month. This is October 7, 2017. I'm here unlike last week, when I slept through it. Yeah. I just kind of had this thing where I decided that taking a nap was a really good idea, and I stayed in that condition until, I don't know, from about 10 in the morning to 6 at night. Well, that's not really going to work when my show's from 2 to 4, is it? No, probably not. No, I don't think so. Anyway, this is this week, that was last week, and I am here this time. We'll see what happens.
5: I am here too this time.
4: How did you get here? And why are you here? Hang on, let me give you a more direct...
5: I'm magical. I just appear and reappear as I wish.
4: Oh, man. I didn't think that was going to happen.
5: Breaker, breaker, toot, toot.
4: No. Jeez. She broke in and she tooted. It's terrible.
5: Hi, people. Enjoy the show.
4: Yeah.
5: I'll be back when the weather decides to be fall.
4: Next week, maybe?
5: Maybe.
4: Yes, and then you even get your own microphone when you show up. You don't have to lean into mine.
5: But I like doing this.
4: I know.
5: Goodbye, everyone. Don't forget about me.
4: Clay says, hi, Melly. Clay says, hi, Melly.
5: Hi, Clay. I miss you.
4: I didn't think you were going to be here, so I told everybody you weren't going to be here, and everybody was all sad. So,
5: Well, I'm not really here. I'm on my way to bed.
4: Yeah. And if I weren't doing this, I'd be joining you. So there.
5: Have a great show, and I'll talk to you guys soon.
4: Yeah.
5: Maybe, hopefully.
4: All right, cool.
5: Bye!
4: Thank you for existing, even for just a short time. All right. Yep, she'll be back with her own microphone at some point. This seems to be a thing. Clay says, miss you too. Ken says, aw. Yep, that's a thing. Anyway, if you want to write in or call in, you can, of course, do that through the RFD chat, which is currently happening. Dishnuts.net for the info on that. You can hit me on Twitter, direct messages are preferred, at TAS The Show. That's all one big old word with no dashes, underscores. In fact, you can't have dashes in Twitter handles. It's just not allowed. You can't do it. So, yeah, well, I can't have that, neither can you. So at TAS The Show for that, you can call 951-RF-AUDIO. That's 951-732-8346. You can also text that number. Or if you happen to have my cell phone number or my FaceTime IDs, you can use those too. And Skype, Boris, B-O-R-R-I-S. I'm just all inclusive over here, and I'll pretty much bring you on the show however I can get you there. Because I'm just desperate. I am just so desperate for people to call and interact with me that I'm just opening the freaking floodgates. No, okay, not really. Not really that desperate. But it just happens that everything's pretty much set up, so it's easy to do that. Running things a little bit differently this week. Slightly different processing. I'm running things a little under and having some other things run. Some front-end makeup gain and a different limiter and compressor. So if I sound slightly different than usual, that's why. I hope it's not too aggressive. Because I just don't want to be an aggressive person with aggressive processing. That's just terrible, and also aggressive. And, yeah, I don't want to be that. So, that's just not something I'm going to strive for. I'm also using regular headphones today instead of in-ear monitors, which is kind of a bummer. Because my in-ear monitors decided that one side wanted to just stop existing right around the time I wanted to do a show. I mean, literally, right around that time, it just said, nope, you know what, that right side is not going to work. I got the right side to work, and then the left side stopped working. So, here I am using regular headphones, so if the speech leaks through a little bit because of the volume that I need, well, that's just how it goes. Let's see if this phone call leaks a little bit.
6: Well, it should leak. It's supposed to go on the air.
4: Yeah, it's a leaky phone call. It sure is. Yep.
6: Awesome. Yay.
4: Yeah, well, right. Cool.
6: I have a dumb question to ask you, because I love asking dumb questions.
4: All right, and I have a gate that's a little bit too aggressive on your channel. There we go. Let's fix that.
6: Oh, okay. Okay. Well, my dumb question is, well, two questions. One, was there an archive for the last show you did? I don't believe so, but I'm making sure I didn't miss it. And secondly, what is the difference between regular headphones and earbuds? Because in-ear monitors, wouldn't that essentially be earbuds?
4: Well, so here's the thing about what I would consider an earbud versus what I would consider an in-ear monitor. All right, so you know what the ear pods are like?
6: Yes.
4: Well, they don't really go in your ear. They stick in your ear, but they don't go inside the ear canal.
6: That's true. They don't go all the way in, though. Yeah, you're right. They kind of rest. Yeah.
4: See, that's a bud. Now, an in-ear monitor has, you know, a thing that attaches to a thing that couples with a driver that goes inside the ear.
6: Oh, and it actually goes in there.
4: It actually goes in there. That's why it's called an in-ear monitor.
6: Well, that makes it. I okay, right.
4: You see, because it makes sense, you know. Call it what it is.
6: Very,
4: you know,
6: few things in this world do make sense.
4: Yeah, call it what it is. It's an in-ear monitor. Well, it goes in your ear, and it's a monitor of sorts.
6: And obviously, they're not made very well, because don't yours keep breaking? Haven't you had issues like this before?
4: Well, now, here's the thing about these, right, is they're all modular. So the ones that I've actually got three sets, and of course, I couldn't find one of the other ones when I was looking for them.
6: Right.
4: So I have the Shure SE 215s, which are the entry-level ones that they make. They're like $99. Those are the cheap ones. I have a set of SE 315s. Actually, I've got two sets of SE 215s, one set of SE 315s, and one set of Audio-Technica ATH-E50s, which are the more expensive ones that I have. Now, the problem with all these is that they require regular maintenance. You have to clean these things. Yeah, earwax will get stuck in there.
6: Ew, yeah, right.
4: And they come with a little stylus. So you can take the tips off and you can poke at them and get the crap out.
6: Right, okay.
4: Which I can't find. So what I did...
6: Oh, no.
4: No, it's okay. It's okay. Because what I ended up using to clean it was a pin from a broken Braille display. Because, you know, that's the cool thing to do.
6: Well, that's a good use of a broken Braille display.
4: Because all the pins fell out on the floor, and I just never got around to rebuilding it. So I just took one of the pins and stuck it in there and got one of the drivers sounding really good and the other one just not working at all. So I just got to...
6: Oh, okay. He's got to fiddle with the other one a little bit.
4: Yes, I just got to do that. And eventually it'll work again. It always does. It's just a matter of making that happen. So, yeah.
6: Oh, okay. Gotcha.
4: Good times all around, don't you know?
6: Well, the interesting news from here is that my sister is going to be going on a road trip here in a few days, and I will have not much to do for a couple of weeks. I'm trying to figure out a place to go hang out, like go visit someone. But the problem is nobody's around. My family's not around.
4: Oh, man.
6: I thought about taking a road trip somewhere, but I need somewhere to actually end up. I mean, I could just get on a bus and just randomly go to a destination. Actually, I don't think you can do that. Yeah, right. Something like that. Doing. Oh, yeah.
4: I had to get that out of the case. I hadn't been around in a while.
6: Right. And I must pay tribute to the victims of last weekend's horrible massacre in Vegas. I actually knew someone that was there. Thank goodness they left 10 minutes before the tragedy struck.
4: Wow.
6: They were that close to being a part of that mess.
4: Holy crap. That, let me tell you, that wasn't a good way to wake up. Because for me, that was, you know, 4 a.m. on Monday or whenever it was, roughly.
6: Right. Well, the actual event happened at about 10:08 on Vegas time.
4: That's specific. And I heard about it when the tweets first started coming in. It was like two people were confirmed dead, and then 10, and then 20, and then 58. Holy crap. And then all these injuries.
6: Well, what happened with me is I didn't even, because it was later at night. I went to bed kind of early. I went to bed at like 11:30, but I hadn't checked Twitter in like since before the event. So I didn't know anything about it until I woke up about 6 a.m. on Monday, you know, which is 9 a.m. your time. And I first thing I see on Twitter is stuff about praying for Vegas. And then I see deadliest mass shooting in modern U.S. history. I'm going, what? So I'm quickly scrolling through my Twitter feed trying to find out what the hell happened. Then I turn on MSNBC because I don't want to watch CNN these days. So I turn on MSNBC and I go, holy crap. And then they played the raw audio from the Las Vegas police radio traffic when the call came in. Oh my God, if you haven't heard that, that is chilling. I actually have it.
4: I have. It's pretty damn scary.
6: Yeah, it's and the bullets. Now, and I have several questions about that event. Why the hell would you even want to have, what'd they say, at least 10 rifles? And I even heard one report that said there could have been as many as 20. in the hotel room. How the hell do you even get that many rifles up to your hotel room?
4: Well, that's what I was wondering. I mean, wouldn't, you know, somebody would detect something like that, you would think.
6: Like, what's in there? You know, wouldn't somebody just be curious? Like, what the hell? Now, Nevada does have probably the laxest gun laws in the country. As far as I know, they're pretty much non-existent.
4: You don't need a permit to buy one there.
6: Yeah, you don't need to. Now, I will say this, okay, and I've wanted to say this on a public medium for a while, and so I'm going to, even though only two people are listening to this show.
4: Actually, I've gotten three responding people so far, so that's more than two.
6: Ooh, that's good. See? Yay, okay, so people will hear this.
4: You underestimated me, man.
6: Well, it's been 2 weeks. I wasn't sure if maybe
4: underestimated me and my power.
6: Well, here's the thing that gets me, okay? We have this total obsession with guns, and I get it. I get the fact that guns themselves do not kill people. Let me get that out of the way right now. The guns themselves aren't going to walk off, go to a 32nd floor hotel room, and start shooting down on people.
4: Well, they could explode under the right conditions, you know, unattended, I suppose.
6: Yeah, but that would take, you know, the point is the majority of the time the guns themselves, because a lot of people think that when you say take guns away, you know, have gun control, people, first thing they say is guns aren't the problem. And I'll say this, the guns themselves are not. They can't be. But...
4: Well, yeah, the problem with people is that people are people, and as long as people are people, there will be a problem with people being people.
6: Right.
4: And people that are irresponsible and that do bad things with stuff that's available to them by virtue of the fact that it says right there in the dang old Constitution, well, I'm sure the forefathers never really envisioned that particular.
6: Yeah, I don't think the forefathers planned on, you know, mass shootings, and, you know, they probably never envisioned that. I'm thinking of every other country in the Western world, you know, even our border countries, even Mexico, which, you know, they got drug cartels down there. I don't think they have the mass shooting incidents and casualties, not that I can watch Mexican news.
4: You want a great example of that? Look at Australia. When they passed some laws back in 1996. I think they've in 21 years, they've had like one or something.
6: Wow. Yeah, I think I read that statistic somewhere. I was like, holy crap.
4: And how many of those do we have a day here in this country?
6: Yeah, we have like, I mean, it's literally like three or four a day, something like that. It's ridiculous.
4: At the time of last week's, at that, it was like at 273. And that's just the ones that we like know about.
6: That we know about, yeah.
4: That's pretty scary.
6: And that's... It's sad. And then you get these major ones and you wonder why, like what the hell? Like you got these automatic, semi-automatic weapons that are turned into automatics. Why would you even want to do that? What's the I often ask in my head, I can't ask people because I don't have anybody to ask, but what was the legitimate purpose of having such a high power weapon? If you're not going to,
4: as a civilian, I don't see it.
6: Right, me neither.
4: Hell, even as law enforcement, it's maybe not all that necessary. I mean, military, sure.
6: Yeah.
4: But I don't see it.
6: I mean, and yeah, people would say, well, what? It's not just guns. It could be cars. It could be knives too. And you're right. But those at least have other purposes other than killing people.
4: Yeah, and that's the other thing. So, all right, we have all these incidents where people are getting mowed down in the streets, which to me, okay, so the gun thing is scary enough because people are running around with guns. Who knows what they're going to do? But anybody behind the wheel of a car could
6: of a vehicle car truck van whatever,
4: yeah
6: bus.
4: or a plane,
6: yep,
4: anything that moves could be a potential weapon. I mean, obviously we've had 9/11, great example of that.
6: Yep,
4: you that was build, you big, know planes big, that big crash big into buildings and cause mass destruction and death and chaos and crap like that. So I mean, anybody for all you know could be running around, and that's the thing where I think these these campaigns and why terrorism is working as well as it is, because you don't know.
6: It's, you don't.
4: You know, yeah.
6: We don't exactly try to not get, you know, we don't really try to calm people down. We're just like, oh, we're not going to do anything about it. We've had kids get killed. We've had people in churches get killed, movie theaters. You can't go anywhere without, I don't get it. I mean, I'm not going to stop living my life. That's for sure. If I'm going to go to a concert and I die, well, I just hope I'm recording so someone can hear the last moments of what would have been my awesome life. But it's sad. Like, nobody else, like, even in the UK, now they had their incidents over there. You know, they had the Ariana Grande concert back in, what was that, June, I think it was?
4: Yeah, in Manchester.
6: Yep, in Manchester. That was in Manchester. London's had their share of stuff. I know in 2005, they had the double-decker bus bombing. I remember that.
4: Oh, yeah.
6: And recently, didn't they have something recently, or was that Manchester? I thought London had something, too. Oh, the London Bridge. That's what it was.
4: Oh, yeah, there was the thing. And then... Unrelated to that, of course, we had the Grenfell Tower thing, which you know, was just a really bad accident.
6: That's a whole nother debt. That's
4: a whole,
6: it was
4: an accident that was caused by refrigerator. And
6: yeah,
4: it was a refrigerator, I think, on the second or the fourth floor or something like that. And then, you know, it turned out that the cladding on the building is what caused the thing. And basically the reason the cladding was there and it didn't meet code. And apparently a whole bunch of other buildings in the UK have the same problem. And they're looking into that now,
6: wonderful.
4: Of course.
6: Yeah.
4: And so they're, you know, the deal is that cladding didn't meet code and they figured that out a little bit too late. And they
6: just
4: were like, you know, they've said for years, this isn't going to work. This is a bad idea. And it was there basically because rich people wanted it there. The mm-hmm. the people that lived in the luxury apartments in Grenfell Tower wanted that there. And that's, yeah. So
6: some people, they don't learn until something like, oh, it'll never happen. And then it does. And it's like, oh, crap.
4: Right. So now there's manslaughter charges involved and all sorts of crazy crap.
6: Yep. Yep. Crazy shit.
4: And well, the thing that's interesting about that is, so one of my friends, Andre Louis, actually knew a couple people that lived in that, they fortunately are still alive.
6: Oh, good.
4: But,
6: wow.
4: You know, when you, it's one of those things, it's like another thing like that. You know, when Hurricane Maria hit Dominica,
6: mm-hmm.
4: Andre's got a lot of family in Dominica.
6: Over there too.
4: So I was like, you know, the first thing I did when I heard about that was like, hey, is your family okay? And it turns out that his stepfather's first child actually died in a house collapse there. So, you know, when you hear about things like that, and it actually gets a little bit personal when you know or know of someone that's connected mm-hmm. somehow to something like that. So, you know.
6: Oh, I know. Well, like I said, when the Vegas thing happened last weekend, I mean, I knew someone that was, I wasn't sure if they were at the concert, but I knew they were in Vegas. And mm-hmm. I also knew they liked country music. And I knew they were in Vegas as recently as the night before. So I'm like, oh, crap, are they there? And I tried to reach them on Facebook. At first, I didn't get them. So, of course, I'm worried sick.
4: Oh, yeah.
6: And then I finally see that they marked themselves safe. I'm like, oh, God, thank goodness. And then mm-hmm. I messaged them. And then I found out they left 10 minutes before. I was
4: that
6: like,
4: is
6: oh,
4: just crazy.
6: Wow. Chills galore.
4: Holy
6: All right.
4: Crap.
6: I'm going to get that hell out of here and see what track you might come up with to play. Have fun.
4: All right. Sounds exciting. Oh, good. The hang-up noise still works. All right. You know, gotta be careful about that hang-up noise. In this world, in this crazy, crazy world, in these terrible times, the hang-up noise has to keep on ticking. You know what I mean? This is Things and Stuff, 951-732-8346 if you want to call. And 951-732-8346 if you don't. It's still a thing that you can do. Because, you know, options are options. Don't let anyone take your options away. Okay? Cool. Very good. All right. Now, I'm going to play this one in honor of myself last week and the absolutely amazingly large amount of problems I've been having lately trying to stay asleep. I don't have any problem falling asleep, but staying asleep, yeah, that's another problem entirely.
0: You're listening to Things and Stuff.

0: Except I'm not lately very much. Oh well, that happens. It's things and stuff. Sleep is a commodity, a precious one.
1: You're listening to the only show that's more interesting than being trapped inside a trash compactor with an electric razor.
2: Things and stuff!
0: It is a precious commodity, ladies and gentlemen. Sleep really is a precious commodity. So I'd say for about the past, 3 weeks or so, maybe, I have been getting about, on average, I'd say about 3 hours of sleep a day. And, you know, getting to sleep isn't the problem. Staying that way is. And I don't know what it is, but something just wakes me up and I'm wide awake and I'm ready to start today. Here we go. Let's get this thing started. And, after not very long, that happens. Hey, that's not supposed to happen. What a jerk. Look at that. You hear that noise? That is the sound of my media player attempting to play a 24-bit file, which it normally doesn't have a problem doing, but in that instance it totally does. So in order to mitigate that problem, I have to go in here and figure out which of these audio devices is the one that goes to that channel pair. Ah, it's that one. Okay, now I can hit this button and, in theory, have background. There we go. So this file, hang on. Yeah, that one. That's the one that went ack. That's the one that wouldn't work. What a jerk. Wasn't even all that interesting. Oh well, anyway, got a message from Muhammad who says, I think the gun violence problem is a symptom of a larger problem in our society. I'm like, you think? Josh S. also writing in saying, hey, it's a listener. So yeah, we got a couple of those. That's cool. Thank you for continuing to exist along with me in your book. Now, that last song I just played from Dear Old Beatles, I've got an interesting thing about that. A couple weeks ago, last month, actually, I went back to my parents' place in dear old Greensboro, North Carolina. One of the things I did was, of course, every time I'm there, one of the things I like to do is look through the tape archive. There's still, a bunch of tapes there that have been there for a while. And if you heard my tape shows, I've done a couple of those. Now, I did one in August of last year and another one in August of this year where, I just pull out all the incriminating bad, terrible things. And actually, the last one I did is one of my favorite shows that I've done, to be honest. I don't know. I kind of enjoyed making a complete fool out of myself over the last 20-something years of tapes that I demoed, and that was fun. But anyway, I don't have all the tapes that are currently available. I have a lot of them. In fact, I'd say I have most of them now. But every time I go back to North Carolina, I have to go back through the tapes and see if I missed anything interesting. And, I did miss something that some people might find interesting, actually. And it's a very stupid thing. As one might expect from things that have anything to do with me, it, is a very stupid thing. So the song I'm Only Sleeping from the Beatles, which, of course, was on the Revolver album, there's a version on the Beatles Anthology Volume 2, CD 1, specifically track 23, I believe, and I'll look at that in a minute, but that was a, it was a take one. But there was another thing, and this, I'm bringing this up, I have a good reason for doing this, I promise. So there was another thing on the Beatles Anthology called I'm Only Sleeping Rehearsal, and it was the vague outline, instrumental, and it had vibes, drums, guitar, and not much else. And for some reason, I thought that was kind of interesting when I was a kid, when I first heard it. Let's see, it's on the Beatles Anthology. I had to find it so I can show you that, because it matters. Okay, Volume 2, CD 2, Track 22, yeah. Okay, here we go. So this particular thing is what I'm talking about. And it's kind of boring by itself.

0: you know, so you see where the outline for that is. So at some point in 1997, I had a tape, and on this tape, there was me doing bad things at age 13, as little versions of me tend to do at age 13. And so I found this tape. It's very dumb and very noisy. I'm actually going to clean this up and do some interesting stuff with it, but check this dumb crap out and do enjoy all the noise.
1: I can't wait. Okay, we're going to finish.

0: Yes, badly singing Boris's on a multi-track tape. Don't you want that in your life? I'm sure you do. Okay, maybe you don't. But the cool thing is, these are, you know, I've got the individual tracks, all three of them. So I can do stuff with it.
1: AM Monday morning.
0: Which I'm not going to do here, today, now, etc. Because, yeah, but I do have dumb plans. One of the things I've always wanted to do, which I'd never had the opportunity to for various reasons, is I've always wanted to either interview myself, you know, from 20 or 30 years in the future, you know, little, I just never got around to it. So let's say me at age 13, you know, I would stage a bunch of questions to ask myself and then come back, you know, in 30 or 40 years and multi-track those into existence. And that'd be kind of fun, but I mean, I could still do it now and then do the same thing in 30 or 40 years if I'm still alive. But, you know, I can at least, you know, tweak the hell out of those tracks, clean them up, make them suck a little bit less and, you know, sing and play along with my 13-year-old self from just a little over 20 years ago. I can at least do that. So, hey, why not? I just haven't had the time. I was going to do that this week, but I ended up being a little bit busier than I thought I would be. So, yeah, I hate school because, you know, when I'm 13 years old, thing that's always on my mind is school. School is a bad, terrible thing. And then Brad says, no, use that and make a bad... make a dubstep mix. Well, see, the thing is, I could do that too. That's why I'm not telling you what I have planned. I just have things planned, you see. And you don't get to know what they are until they happen. Actually, you probably don't get to know what they are until after they happen, because that's just how things roll around here. But yeah, so, you know, it's just how it is. And this is just how it is. Another thing that happened this week, though, earlier this week, I've got this old classical guitar. It's a late 60s Yamaha classical guitar. It's been in the family since probably 1968 or 1969. It was my mom's sister's, my Aunt Lynn's guitar. She got it when she was a kid. And it's beat up, looks absolutely crappy and terrible and just really bad. And it's definitely seen better days several times over. But it's been in the basement for, I don't know how many years, many ages and lots of years, without strings on it. Well, I had like 3 out of the 6 strings. And so when I was in North Carolina last, I finally, you know what, I should take this thing home and actually put strings on this thing and mess with it some more. Because, you know, it's one of those things where I'm a wimpy guitarist, a wimpy, terrible guitarist, and my fingers just haven't really been built up because I haven't done regular practicing lately. And hey, it's easier to play a classical guitar because the you know, nylon strings and the action and all that. I'm like, yeah, I can just cheat my way back into playing the guitar a little more than I have been lately. And Brad's saying, plus, speaking of guitars, I need to get my Epiphone Electric strung. Yes, I need to put new strings on my Epiphone Electric too, actually. I've got an Epiphone Sunburst, vintage Sunburst ES-335, I think, or an ES-339, one of those two. I always forget which one it is. It's a semi-hollow body guitar. But, so anyway, I got this classical guitar back from my parents' place, and I was putting strings on it. And one of the things you put strings on it, you tune it, and it's way down, and it's, you know, kind of just way down there because the string is so untensioned and unstretched and all that. And I was doing that, and I was just playing around with it, and I got this sound that kind of sounded cool, sort of upright bassy. And I was like, you know, if I EQ that, I could probably get something even more interesting out of it. And so I pulled out the multi-track recorder and turned on the thing and hit the button and recorded a few really dumb tracks and went like this.

0: There you go. Classical guitar pretending not to be a classical guitar. I don't know. I had to do that because it was like, whoa, dude, that's kind of cool. I also, at some point in my life, wanted upright bass, and I don't have one. Or the room for one, really. But that was the cheap classical guitar experience for the minute that it existed, and the far too long it took to mix it. And Brad says, you could use that for bed for a promo or three. Or promo three. What's promo three? Is there a specific promo three? This is promo three. Do-do-do-do-do-do. Let's see. Let's see. Let's see if we can promote promo three. How do we promote promo three? Let's see. We can hit this button here and we can go. You're listening to promo three, the third promo of a series of three promos that sounds a lot like the other two promos that preceded it and the one that comes after. That's right. Despite the fact that there are only three things, there's four of them. How does that work? Ah, who knows? This is the end of promo three. Yeah, I don't know. I could do something with that. It's just kind of fun, kind of stupid, and something that is not necessarily worth doing, but it was done anyway. So that's usually how my life goes. And Brad says, and add to six's opening. and look at that. Blair also said the same thing. And Brad, a couple of messages back, was describing his guitar. His Epiphone guitar thingy. Anyway, if you want to call or write in, you can do so at 951-732-8346. That's 951-RF-AUDIO. I'll be here with you for another... Oh, man, I've already wasted 39 minutes of time. So, yeah, another 20.5 minutes or so. And plus another hour on top of that. Because, hey, you know, why not? And Brad says, I'd call in, but I have no voice. Oh, man, that was me last week. That wasn't why I did a show, but around that time, I just... kind of went zzzzt. And Brad says, oh, and I have to go get a desk. You know, earlier he was like on the IRC, he was saying, oh, I got a new desk for the garage. Now I got to get it home. So I said, a skill saw might help with that. Cut the desk into little pieces. And Brad was like, no, it's got to be intact. Well, he never mentioned that it's got to be intact. He never said anything about that. Now, see, my dad recently did that to a desk because there was a desk in the corner of the basement and they needed to get to the corner to paint the walls and all that sort of crap. And really the only way to get it out was to just cut the darn thing up. So we went in there with a skill saw and went, rrr, me eat skill saw. I mean, me eat desk. Me eat something. Something happens. And then there's little particles of crap all over the floor. That's what it is. Yeah. Little particle thingies all over the floor. No, he says, intact? No, it has to go to the trooper intact. What does that mean? Does it come out of the trooper intact? That's the real question. Let's see what this phone call says about it.
1: It says that hopefully the desk will survive and won't be too mad that it was all cut up. Be too mad that it was all cut up if it gets cut up.
0: Well, see, if it does get cut up, that's not what I would consider survival.

0: A clump of dirt? Well, maybe.
1: Well, you know, that reminds me of a video that someone posted on YouTube that was called How to Install Windows Vista. Remember that?
0: Oh, I don't think I've ever seen that one.
1: It was not too long after Vista came out, and there was this guy, and I don't know what the visuals looked like, but he sounded like he was in a very large warehouse-type area. Mm-hmm. And he was like, here's how to install Windows Vista, because I tried all these things, and it blue-screened, and none of these drivers worked. And so he shoves it in the case, into the shredder, and then at first it didn't work. He says, it won't even install on this. Oh, come on. And then he got it all the way through, and then that's how you install Windows Vista. All right.
0: That's how I would have installed Windows Millennium, but yeah.
1: I was an unfortunate Windows Millennium user for far too long. I agree.
0: Yeah, what so was I. And there was only one reason why I used it.
1: Let's see if it was the same reason why I used it.
0: Yeah, exactly. We've discussed that before. And if I had known that I could have done the same thing on, say, Windows 2000, I would have done that. But
1: When I was in school, I used Windows 2000 on the school machines after using Windows ME. And this was before Windows XP came out. And of course, the standard average consumer person really usually didn't have Windows 2000 running on their machine.
0: Right.
1: And because it wasn't really considered a consumer operating system.
0: It wasn't
1: system.
0: Made for consumer. I mean, consumers barely knew. I did know some people that had it.
1: But it wasn't the norm for sure.
0: Right.
1: And I used this thing and I was like, holy crap, this thing's like stable. And it like doesn't suck too much. And man, I kind of like this. And I wanted Windows 2000 in my life after that. And
0: I wonder what would happen. I've always had a question about, you know, how Windows XP doesn't have support anymore. Mm-hmm. So does that mean if you install Windows XP, you won't be able to ever activate it ever again, which therefore means you will only ever get 30 days out of Windows XP unless you have a corporate version?
1: Well, there were ways to do local activations even on non-corporate versions of XP. Just, man, it's been too long since I've done any of that crap.
0: Because the corporate version of XP never even required activation so far.
1: Right, but
0: I
1: I'm just saying, like, for the non-corporate versions, you know, it's not like Windows 7 and Windows 10 are now, where you have to activate it either online or through a licensing system. I mean, because there are, okay, so with newer versions of Windows, there are specific environments and specific tasks where you have to, absolutely have to, there are no options but to keep that machine offline. It can never touch the internet. Just, you know, for whatever that machine's tasked to do. And those machines still have to be activated. There's a mechanism for that. So, you know, if you can do that now, then, you know,
0: That's what you have to do for XP machines, unless you only want to be able to use them for 30 days at a time.
1: Oh, you know, Firefox support is now finally ending next year for Windows XP. So if you're
0: Really? I thought that it already
1: ended. Yeah, if you're a Firefox user and you're still using Windows XP, then congratulations, your updates will stop existing soon.
0: I should set up a virtual machine on XP and just see what happens when I try to go to Windows Update.
1: Oh, no, that was really funny the last time I tried doing that on Windows 98. It actually came up and said, it's something to the general effect of, we're sorry, but Windows Update only works on Windows computers, and said something specifically, it basically thought I was coming in on a Mac.
0: Oh, that's hilarious.
1: Which is almost as good as when I used one time on my crappy Windows tablet that I still have for some stupid reason. This is a pile of crap Acer Aconia tablet, which is just slow and dumb. It was never meant to run Windows 10, and it shows. It wasn't too bad with 8 if you like Windows 8, but it man, I put 10 on it, and that was just it. But anyway, I went to Microsoft Edge to download Firefox because, well, you know, it's a better browser. And so I went there to do this, and it comes up, and it says, it looks like you're not using the latest version of Firefox. Download it here from the Google Play Store. I'm like, yeah, I'll be doing that. What? Sure.
0: I thought you were coming
1: You
0: in
1: think
0: on...
1: I'm on Android? Okay. Shows you how much you like Edge, I guess. Jeez.
0: This is why people need options on mobile devices, or even, you know, they have it on PCs, but need options to change user agents when needed. Because sometimes the
1: That was a PC, essentially.
0: Yeah,
1: it was a regular desktop operating system. But, well, you know.
0: Yeah.
1: I'm not going to change my... I mean, it's still... I can still download it and everything. I'm not going to change my user agent just to get rid of that message. I mean, it's still going to work.
0: That's true. But it is amusing that it thought you were coming in on it. I've even seen it look different whether you're using the PC version of, say, Firefox or Internet Explorer. I've seen web pages look different depending on which...
1: Oh, yeah, there are some web pages that will flat out not work, and on purpose they won't work. They come up with an entirely different page that says, oh, you're not using whatever browser we prefer. Sorry, click.
0: We want you to use, yeah. Yep. So I wonder what would happen if you went to some of these modern web pages on some

0: something like Netscape. That would be interesting.
1: Well, another cool one is, have you seen, I've seen some relatively old web pages that are still around where, you know, it says best viewed with IE 5.5. Yeah, cool.
0: No, I haven't seen that in a long while.
1: I actually saw
0: that
1: somewhat recently. I don't remember where it was, but it kind of made me cringe a little bit.
0: Well, we know that site doesn't get updated much.
1: Maybe. Copyright 2003, probably.
0: Yeah, that'll...
1: Well, even by then, you know, 6 was out, but, you know.
0: Oh, God, that's amusing. Now, I have a question regarding your outside stream. Is it just one now? Is the other stream down?
1: Yeah, the other one is currently dead. Because the one in Greensboro a couple of weeks ago, the parents said, oh, we need to move a bunch of crap from the basement so we can finish painting it and stuff. And so they had to disconnect the box that is down there. And I don't know where it is or what state any of the equipment is. And it'll probably...
0: So you actually have the... I'm sure you have the final archive, the final seconds
1: I did right before I knew it was going to be shut down. I did a sync, yeah. I don't have the very last... thing that it wrote to the hard drive because that was it was still streaming when I did that, so whatever that was I'm missing, but oh well.
0: Oh, okay. But you're pretty close. It would almost be interesting to hear if it was like very noisy or whatever, if it just kind of went away gracefully.
1: Well, yeah, so the next time I'm there I will make that exist again, but well, for two reasons. I really don't want to walk either one of my parents through hooking all that stuff up and doing it right.
0: Well, no,
1: I mean, I
0: could
1: probably do it, but meh.
0: It's better that you go out there and do it.
1: I don't trust people.
0: Oh, yeah,
1: I don't trust people to get it right.
0: I mean, because otherwise you'll have stereo images that aren't stereo, and they'll have microphones in front of each other, and it won't sound
1: well,
0: right.
1: Well, either that or so there's three cables that are actually coming in, and only two of them work, and somebody might plug in that third cable.
0: Oh, no.
1: So, because there's a cable that's been out there for years that was replaced, but the way the cable was run, I just didn't want to take it out.
0: Yeah. So it's still there.
1: It's still there. It's still hanging. I don't know where the other side of the cable is.
0: It's as if it were wanting to be used, even though it's been broken for years.
1: Mm-hmm.
0: Oh, boy.
1: It's one of those things where if I do it and I break it, it's my fault, and at least I know how to fix it.
0: Yeah, and you'll know it when you break it, whereas they would know, oh, okay, it works. You know, it's all hooked up. Okay.
1: Well, they wouldn't even know it works.
0: Right.
1: That's the thing. So the first thing that happened was before they went to move all the stuff. So there's a hard drive connected to said Raspberry Pi, of course. Mm-hmm. And it's an external hard drive. It's like a 1TB Matsushita or some really cheap piece of crap that I bought years ago, right, just because I wanted something that worked for another project. It was my Time Machine backup drive for a while.
0: Ah.
1: And then I reformatted it to whatever that Linux thingy is, EXT4.
0: Yeah,
1: formatted it as EXT4 and threw it on that Raspberry Pi, and it's working great. Well, something happened, and my dad was like downstairs doing stuff, and he knocked the cable just a little bit drive, and that made the whole machine freak out and die. And I was like, because my mom... He was like, I'll call you when we're about to shut, you know, because I wanted to shut the thing down properly, because those little machines, when we kill power or something, you know, bad things could happen.
0: Yep.
1: So I wanted to make sure it was done right. And I was like, yeah, can you just, because I knew it was going to happen. I was like, can you call me before it's going to happen, before you have to move everything so I can take everything down the right way?
0: Yep.
1: And so I'm looking and I get this alert. I have Uptime Robot set up to monitor various things in various places. And one of the things is the Icecast server on the Raspberry Pi in Greensboro. And I got an alert that it was down.
0: It was down before you were made aware that it was supposed to be. Oh,
1: right.
0: Boy.
1: And I was like, well, they never called me. So I called mom and I'm like, what's the deal? And she's like, somebody hit something that wasn't supposed to happen and it broke.
0: Oh.
1: I was like, yeah, great. So... You know, I had her hook it up long enough for me to shut it down the right way. And then I was like, okay, you can disconnect it now, whatever.
0: Okay. And this was, God, it's already been 2 weeks. Wow.
1: It's already been 2 weeks. It was 2 weeks tomorrow. So that'll be a dead thing probably until December.
0: Right.
1: Or maybe even longer, depending on what the state of things are over there.
0: I just felt like asking about the status of it, because that's actually the longest, it will be the longest that particular stream has been down since you put it up, what, 7 years ago?
1: No, I think the longest, well... Maybe. It was down for like 2 or 3 months at one point when a bunch of bad things happened to the basement and there were water things going on and
0: all
1: that.
0: Oh, yeah.
1: So it's been down for a while before, but it's been years. I think the last time that happened was like in maybe 2011 when it was down for that long.
0: Well, at least we still got New York to listen to.
1: Still got it. I can pull up these here sliders right here. I don't even have to stream it.
0: Woo! Well, that's right. You have a direct line.
1: I got a direct line because, hey, it's not all that far away.
0: Nice. All righty. Well, I'm going to go away again, and we'll see what you do.
1: All righty. Clack. There he went. All right. Well, that's the end of that one. Hey, cool gigs. The end of that. So, yeah, the Greensboro stream is currently dead until it isn't anymore. So that is somewhat sad. It happens. Josh S. writing in says that IFTTT refuses IE completely. Apparently, that's one of the things it just doesn't like. That's interesting. I've never tried IFTTT, if this, then that, with IE before. Haven't used it in a while, actually. 951-RF-AUDIO. That's 951-732-8346. Let me tell you what, ladies and gentlemen, it is summertime. No, it's not. No, it's fall. Yes. Wait, is it? No, I don't know. I guess it's still kind of warm. It warmed back up. So the last time I did a show here, which was a couple of weeks ago, of course, which was a thing that never got an archive associated with it, just some shows just don't, I don't think, have a lot of replay value. And if I decide that one of those shows happens, I just don't bother archiving it these days. Because, you know, you say whatever you want about replay value and whatever your particular version of that is. But one of the things I did, of course, was welcome to the exit of summer. And I might as well play the thing I did that with again, because it's so short. But, you know, I was like, yeah, yeah, summer's gone. Except, of course, on that day, it was really hot. And I actually had to run the air conditioner and stuff. We're actually still running the air conditioner in the bedroom. Not in here, because, hey, it's noisy and bad. But, yeah, so this happened when I did the show a couple of weeks ago.
2: Yeah, we're gonna make one and see what we're getting. Stand by.
3: Why don't you try to take a chance? Like, get a good one.
2: We're gonna tape it too. Okay. Master, 39473, take 3.

0: Yep, there went summer. There's the end of the reel. It's back. And that is that for that, don't you know? Yeah, well, summer sort of had a I really want to continue existing experience again after that, which was terribly unfortunate and also really bad. And it came back, sort of. And now it's not really here again, but it certainly is warmer than I think it should be. Let's see what I don't actually know what to. What's the temperature?
1: It's currently 73 degrees.
0: Okay, 73 degrees. Well, that's a little on the warm side, but it's not, you know, overly terrible, I guess. But yeah, it's a little humid, and we're still running the air conditioners occasionally, and yeah, all that blah blah. It's all just blah. And also, the answer is blah. Yes, the answer is blah. So I'm going to turn this knob and state unequivocally with lexicon reverb in the background that I don't like summer. That I think summer is a terrible season and no one should experience it. This particular summer was pretty bad. Last summer was also pretty bad. I bet next summer's gonna suck too. If you're a fan of summer, I'm not a fan of you. This is Things and Stuff, and that's all I have to say about that. So, yeah, that's a nice cold, you know, nothing in the background there, just the unequivocal, I don't like summer. That's really all I have to say about that. It's my least favorite season. Oh, well, it happens. It happens. But what is it? What is it in the first place when it happens? Is it a thing? Is it a place? Is it a person? I don't know. It's just really terrible. Oh, well. And Muhammad, a few while back, when we were talking about Windows XP, wrote in and said, I think the activation servers for Windows XP are still online, last time I heard, a few while back. Yeah. Well, okay, cool. Have a happy Windows XP server activation. Or, well, activation server. There wasn't really a Windows XP server, was there? I guess that would be Windows 2003, essentially. It's kind of like how, of course, there was a Windows 2000 Professional and a Windows 2000 Server. I had both of them at one point. I am actually a Microsoft-certified MCP in Windows 2000 Pro and Server. Yes, those creds are just a whole lot out of date, but hey, man, at least I got a little piece of paper somewhere around here that says I was at least competent at something a few years ago, about 15 years ago. Got me a job. I mean, you know, it was good for something. I mean, I got a job, and I said, hey, check this out. I am competent in one aspect of life, at least. So, hey, it was worth it for that. And these days, I probably couldn't do much with a Windows 2000 cert. I'm just a whole lot out of date. What, they're like that 2016 now, I think? I don't know if there's actually an official 2016 certification, but yeah, 2012 and 2008 and 2003 have long passed. And let's see, Novell NetWare. That's the other thing I can, I'm qualified to administer a Novell NetWare 4.11 network. A lot of good that'll do me these days. But I have a cert for that too. So if you ever need your Novell NetWare 4.11 network with components circa 1998 administered, hit me up. I can get you going with that IPX protocol, man. IP freaking X. Oh man, I do not miss IPX. Of course, Novell had to have their own protocol. And so in order to make it work over existing networks, you had to have, you know, an IPX to TCP bridge, and you had to, you know, there was a console for managing all this stuff. There was a, you know, a command thingy and a GUI thing. And one of the things I remember, which was kind of stupid, was for part of the, not for the testing, but just in the class, when I was taking the Novell NetWare class, you had to basically prove competence by typing things and routing things and doing all these things. And so they had a Novell NetWare server in the classroom that was handling every bit of traffic that went into and out of this room. We had clients and server machines, and it's now 3 p.m. Do-do-do-do-do-do. You're listening to RFD. There's the ID. Oh, and this is also
2: the voice of Straight Creek.
0: And Blair's Little Buddha House thing. Yeah, okay, all the IDs are covered. yeah, okay, because I'm just lazy. One of these days I'm going to make this cart thing happen where I can just hit some buttons and just not have to care. Anyway, so in the middle of this, so Novell Netware, we had a server and all the machines in the classroom, in this computer lab thing, were clients and had administrative thingies to various aspects of life. We had local components and all that, but you had to, you know, come up to the front of the class and do stuff specifically to that server, which of course was not something I could use. Didn't have a screen reader, didn't have audio, didn't have anything I could use. And so I had to essentially run blind, no pun intended, and type commands and hope to hell they worked. Turns out they did. So lucky for me, I had someone read the screen and I had to type all the commands and hope they worked. And I was actually one of the few that made things work. Go figure. But I couldn't see what I was doing. So that didn't really help things. But it also apparently didn't hurt too much. So that's exciting. Oh, man. Blair says, should I send Boris my completely not accessible cart program that only plays waves? Oh, well, that doesn't sound very useful, does it? I can't use it and it only plays waves. Hell, most of my stuff's in FLAC. And I do have a solution for that. I know exactly what I want to do, and I even know how to do it. And it doesn't really require programming. Well, it sort of does, but not really. And, yeah. Blair says, but I wrote it! But I wrote it! No, no, no, I don't care. I can't use it. If I can't use it, I don't care if it works. It doesn't work for me. It doesn't work for me. And that's all I care about, because it's all about me, right? Yeah, it's all about me, and that's all I care about, because it's me. You see? You see what I'm saying about me? Do you have a clue what I'm talking about? No, probably not. It's really making all that processing work. That's what I'm doing. You know, one of the things that still works after a really, really long time is an old fairground organ from about 100 years ago or so. And, hey, it can do some pretty cool things. For example, it can be... it can be told to play Bohemian Rhapsody, because, hey, there's nothing like hearing Bohemian Rhapsody played on a 100-plus-year-old fairground organ. This is a phone call. What we got?
3: It's a landline phone call, just to be different.
0: Wow, it sure is, and it's a whole lot louder than the other one, so I gotta be careful about that slider.
3: I wonder, is that just the nature of the phone I'm on, or is that the nature of... Because I wonder if I can adjust the level on my phone when I come in on the other method.
0: You can, yeah. There's a slider for it.
3: Okay, so I'll have to mess with that later on. What is going on with your mixer? Didn't you have issues with it, or don't you still have issues with it?
0: I do, and I still haven't sent it back yet because I'm a lazy jerk.
3: You know what? I bet next year at this time, you're still going to be waiting to send it back.
0: Well, I have to send it back by the end of this month. If I don't, then I have to fill out the stupid RA form again. So I got to at least do that then.
3: Well, I'll tell you what. Here's what
0: I got 60 days. I've had 60 days, and those 60 days are about, a little more than halfway over now. So, yeah, whoops.
3: Well, I have one suggestion. Right after this show is over, why don't you set a reminder on your phone to do it on Monday?
0: Then I have to remember to read the reminder.
3: Well, doesn't the reminder, it might come up when you're asleep. That's true. I was going to say, doesn't it automatically alert you like it's supposed to?
0: Yeah, well, see, the thing about reminders, right? The way I use my phone, a lot of times I've set reminders and I'll just skip right over them and not even realize it. And it's like, oh, right.
3: Oh my God.
0: It's useful. Jeez. And it makes a noise and it alerts you to things when it happens. If you happen to be around when it does, otherwise it sort of hangs around in your notification center. And a lot of times I'll have so many notifications, I'll just clear the whole thing out and look at whatever I care about. And then if that's one of them,
3: you just forget, oh crap, it was there. And then, oh
0: yep.
3: Man.
0: So,
3: oh great. So reminders are basically pointless for you.
0: Yeah, I won't be able to send it Monday anyway. I don't know when I'll be able to do that, but it won't be Monday. So,
3: sure,
0: yeah, I still
3: got to
0: do
3: fixed.
0: That. So I'm
3: well,
0: still...
3: What is the problem with the board again? What's it not doing or is doing?
0: The audio interface doesn't work.
3: Oh.
0: So the board itself works fine as a board. I'm using it in conjunction with another audio interface just so I can get audio to and from it.
3: Oh, gotcha. Okay.
0: I've got a digital output coming out of the board going into my Motu. That's what's streaming. Actually, it's a little more complicated than that, but that's the basic...
3: part of it. Okay.
0: It's actually, right now, it's actually doing another thing that it usually isn't. It's going from the digital out of the board into the Motu, from the Motu to Reaper, through Reaper, through a little bit of processing, and then through that to a VST plugin that's streaming to a virtual audio cable that's sending to the streaming client. There, is that enough?
3: Holy moly! I figured, wow, I thought Reaper would, oh my goodness, I thought Reaper would be as far as it would need to go.
0: Well, it's got a stream, well, no, I'm using that for archiving too.
3: That's what I'm saying, that's your archiver, right?
0: Cause, that's also the archiver, assuming I remember to hit the record button, which I did do this time, so yeah, I mean...
3: Oh, that's what happened last time. That's why there was no archive of the other show.
0: No, it got recorded. I just didn't like it.
3: Oh, it's one of those. Okay.
0: Yeah, you know the deal.
3: So how many shows, well, you probably don't know, but how many shows have never been released? Because obviously there's more than I thought.
0: Oh, who knows? Well, let's see. There was December 21st, 2013.
3: 2017, and we could start with that one.
0: There was, December 21st, 2013. There was... the one from a couple of weeks ago, the April 29th show from this year.
3: Oh, yeah, that one, yep.
0: Or April, yeah, that was April 29th, wasn't it?
3: April 20, yeah, I think it was the 29th, yep.
0: Yeah, so there was that one. There was, February something 2008. I think February 9th, 2008 was never released.
3: Oh, wow.
0: God, I don't know. There's just too many. There's too many. I've had these morbid thoughts about what to do and how to handle data and stuff after being dead. And one of the things, one of the thoughts I had was, these are things that I think actually exist, is if you don't check into a service periodically, like once a month or once every couple of weeks, then do a whole bunch of stuff that does bad stuff. And
3: wipe out all your data. But then what if somebody is entitled to it, I guess, would be the question.
0: Well, that's that too. And of course, the other thing is, all the stuff that's on my local media, well, if I'm dead and somebody disconnects it before that thing trips, then it's still going to be around. And, well, have fun trying to access it.
3: Yeah.
0: It's got a static IP address, and you have to have a login to get to it. And if you don't know what any of those things are, then, well, you can still, I guess, be really clever and probably pull stuff off the RAID, but you have to try pretty hard.
3: Yeah.
0: It's an 8-disc RAID, so, be careful. Make sure all those discs are in the right order, too. And, it's BTRFS. I'm not even using the standard, EXT4. I'm using ButterFS.
3: Oh, you're ButterFS. That's right. You're doing that whole thing.
0: So have fun with all that, people. Have fun. Enjoy. Go do it. I guess I should probably put some clause in something in some will that I don't have that says, here's this and here's how to access all this crap if you really want to, because I'm dead and I don't care anymore.
3: Right. I mean, we really should do that. I mean, we don't think about it much when we're our age, but we really should start to think about that, because as we saw last weekend, our lives can change in a moment.
0: Oh, yeah.
3: I mean, literally. I mean, you want to enjoy life to the fullest because you aren't guaranteed even 20 minutes from now.
0: Uh-huh, that's true.
3: I mean, it's a scary thought, but...
0: I mean, that's like, people say, well, there's always tomorrow. Well, not necessarily.
3: Not necessarily. Tell that to the 59 people that don't exist anymore after last Sunday.
0: Mm-hmm.
3: I mean, it's sad to think about, but I just thought... Because me, I'm thinking of the same thing. The thing is... The only person I know that might want access to even a small part of my data would be, God, I don't know, maybe you? It's like, what do I do? I mean, my sister wouldn't want it. She might want the DVDs I have, but she wouldn't know what to do with an ISO.
0: Here's a magnet for you. The most powerful electromagnet you can imagine. See, that's the thing. Oh, that's another thing. So, I have a friend, well, I wouldn't really consider him I will consider him an acquaintance that is friendly sometimes. One of those. So he is like ultra paranoid about EMPs and things. Like,
3: God.
0: He doesn't want to store his data long term on hard drives. He doesn't want to upload things to data centers because they're not protected from EMPs. He burns all of his crap, and he has a lot of it, to DVDs. I'm like, really, dude? Okay.
3: Okay, that's like the most unreliable. I tried that years ago.
0: It's like optical media. I freaking hate optical media. Okay, all right,
3: yeah,
0: fine. If a
3: good
0: nuke happens, it'll probably still be good as long as it was as good in the first place, I guess. But
3: but you could. What about flash drives? I mean, well, no, I guess those can be EMP destroyed.
0: And
3: too.
0: That's the other thing. We had this discussion. I'm like, well, okay. So assuming the worst happens and an EMP device decides to strike the crap out of your life and knocks out the power grid and screws up all your data, if you're, you know, I'm sure you're not going to be the only one affected. You know, it's kind of going to, you know, be a little bit more widespread. Okay, cool. You have your stuff protected to do what with it? Great.
3: Right. What are you going to do? I mean, at least when stuff's in a data center somewhere else, you can know that, okay, whenever I get back on my feet, that data is there somewhere. It's somewhere else. It's not where I am.
0: Yeah, so, assuming it hasn't been hit by the MP. And the other thing is, right. Of course, you can put things in bank vaults, underground bank vaults, and yeah, that might help some. But, you know, it's just people are paranoid in all the wrong ways. I get being paranoid about data. I mean, that's...
3: Yeah, that makes sense. I mean,
0: burn all your crap to DVD.
3: That's what that
0: tape...
3: Too,
0: if you're going to do it right, that's what tape is for.
3: And how much... Now, one tape... can store how much data? I mean, how does that work? I've never seen tape. I've always dealt with hard drives.
0: Well, see, that's the thing. So IBM just came out with a new standard. I can't remember exactly what it is, but it's like some insane amount of data that can be stored on a tape now, like multiple hundreds of terabytes or something.
3: Jesus.
0: I don't remember the whole thing, but it's like, yeah.
3: I wasn't aware that tapes had that kind of capacity. I was thinking they were still in the gigabyte range.
0: Have you heard about the DNA sequencing data stuff, too? That's really fascinating.
3: I think I have heard a little bit about that. That's
0: really fascinating because you have, you know, you can store this much in one, you know, little thingy of DNA. And somebody actually did this as a proof of concept. Somebody actually came up with a way to inject malware through DNA. Which
3: would that mean you could have a very, very, very, very targeted malware? I mean, that's
0: it would have to be all sorts of stupid targeted, but just, you know, assuming you could do it just right, you know, just imagine cutting your finger and placing it on a display and suddenly you're in. Yep, you have hacked your way to existence.
3: Oh my God.
0: I mean, of course it doesn't work that way in reality, but
3: speaking of fingers and fingerprints and stuff, here's one that gets me. The new iPhone X coming out next month.
0: I knew it.
3: I've got my thoughts about that. I don't think that's going to go over very well. The whole Face ID thing, first of all, I think there's going to be plenty of problems. For one thing, if you've got your phone in your pocket, you can't unlock your phone. I mean, what are you going to do, enter your passcode while you're trying to...
0: You know, it's kind of funny because, you know, there are people when the iPhone itself came out, you know, there were... And all these people I knew were blind, by the way, so take that for what it's worth. But, you know, there are people that are like, well, you know, I can text message in my pocket. I don't have to take my phone out. I can just, you know, I can just type in with my phone still in my pocket, and I can't do that with the iPhone because, you know, touchscreen and keyboard and, yeah, and all that. And
3: Well, now, I mean, you can use the iPhone one-handed. I mean, there's no denying that. I love doing that. I do that all the time when I'm walking.
0: Yep.
3: But with Face ID, that one kind of concerns me. And then also, the other thing that concerns me, if a criminal wants your phone bad enough, all he has to do is force you to look at your phone, and guess what? Your phone's going to open up gladly. It doesn't know that you're being coerced.
0: Oh, yeah. Well, you know, that's where that squeezy SOS thing is supposed to be for, assuming you don't get ripped off before you can do that.
3: Right. I just wonder if I have a small question whether they're taking a step backwards with this. I mean, it might become so useful that we wonder how we ever lived without it, but I don't see it right now, you know.
0: Well, that's what Apple wants you to think. I mean, they've been known for doing things like that for years. Oh, wow, how did we ever live without, you know, when they made the DVD, when they made the floppy drive go away at first.
3: Oh, yeah, uh-huh, yep.
0: Oh, well, people don't need floppy drives anymore. Yeah, we do. Yeah, no, actually, we really don't. Never mind.
3: Now, can you even buy...
0: Oh, they made the optical drives go away? Well, I can live without that. You know, it's all right. If I really need it, I can still have one. Same with a floppy drive,
3: yeah.
0: I guess,
3: mm-hmm.
0: Technically. If you really still need a floppy drive, that's kind of funny. If you want a floppy drive and you're using Windows 10, you have to download a support driver to make your floppy drive work. Floppy support is no longer built into Windows 10. However, it still works just fine on Mac OS. So there you go.
3: Oh, that's... Now, what about if you want a dial-up modem? Do you get support for that in Windows?
0: Don't know. Haven't had one of them since 20-something.
3: I would hope nobody would need one these days, but I can't put anything, you know, the way some areas are, it wouldn't surprise me if you still need one in places. But what would you dial into? I mean, where?
0: Well, there was a thing. What was it? WikiLeaks. WikiLeaks. Yeah, WikiLeaks was actually looking for uncensored dial-up ISPs. At one point, you know, international, worldwide, wherever it is, and there's still some there. There's still some around. So,
3: wow.
0: You know.
3: Interesting. Well, I'll let people ponder that thought while I go away. Goodbye.
0: Goodbye. Bye. not. Yeah, so anyway, as I was saying, one of the things that that you can do with old, wonderful, old mechanical tech, you know, back before we had things like hard drives and DVDs and things to, you know, to store that could get knocked out by EMPs, we had things that ran on paper rolls, you know, player pianos and all sorts of cool stuff. And, well, we have this old thing from ages and years ago playing something a little more modern from its time. And, let's see what that does.
4: And push this down until it snaps. Press the black button, and that's it.

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1: Yep, and that was Bohemian Rhapsody played by a 100-plus-year-old fairground organ. Oh, man. Thing that's kind of interesting about that is there's a wonderful old piece which I would recommend anybody look up because it's pretty fascinating. It was done by KPFA in the 1970s. It was done in 1973, and it's a piece called When Music Was Mechanical. You can find it on archive.org, and it has a lot of interesting old crap played by various machines in a museum in Oakland, California. It's really well recorded. A bunch of old things on paper rolls and huge-ass band organs and, you know, all sorts of stuff. Really cool. It's about an hour and 10 minutes long, so I'm not going to play it here. But, hey, you know, I could play this much shorter thing, which, you know, speaking of things that shouldn't be necessarily playing music. Yep. Hey, we talked about floppy drives. They can play music, too. Look.

0: And there you go, the Imperial March on 8 floppy drives. And there are, if you look that stuff up on YouTube, there is a ton of floppy drive music out there, and that's one of my favorite ones. I thought, you know, at first, when I found this phenomenon, I'm like, that's not real, that's been doctored up or something, but it's really not. There are actually people that wrote a MIDI, basically, conversion thingy. It uses Java, and you can use a Raspberry Pi and drive up to 8 floppy drives from a Pi, and then convert MIDI files, multi-channel MIDI files, to this format that will drive the motors of the floppy drives. And yeah, acoustic music for you. Good times. It's always fun. I'd like to play something like that in real time, just because it would be weird and strange to... You know, have the, there's the floppy drive organ. Somebody did the, it was a German guy, did the floppy drive organ with 49 floppy drives and a console. And of course it was all MIDI drivable and multi-channel thingied. And, you know, each thing could be controlled individually. You could have a dedicated, you know, note on the keyboard for each floppy drive, so you can have your full polyphony. Or you could, break it up so that, you know, each drive was monophonic. Well, each drive had to be monophonic, but, you know, if you want to play legato solo or whatever, you're not, you know, running the risk of driving multiple drives, as it were, at the same time, so you don't have the terrible effect of having more than one going at once when you don't want one. There. It's all fun and games right here on Things and Stuff until somebody pokes an eye out. It is 3:27 p.m. Eastern Time, and it's something 27 p.m. somewhere else. And possibly even something 57 p.m. somewhere other than that, because, you know, those weird half-time zone things. Gotta love those. 951 RF Audio, that's 751-732-8346. 951-732-8346 if you want to call or text. I am also on Skype at Boris. I can be reached on Twitter at TAS The Show or on the RFD chat. All those things at once, even, if you really want to be a terrible person and... risk confusing the crap out of me if you're the same person doing all those things at the same time. But naturally, you wouldn't be bored enough to do such things, and so therefore, that's not even a consideration as far as I'm concerned. Or maybe it is a consideration, and I'm just not considering it. It's just a not current consideration, I guess. I could say it that way. I'll get away with that. Oh, man. Oh, you know, one of the things I could do, I tell you, one of the things I could be doing right now is sleeping. And one of the ways I could be trying to sleep is because I've been failing at doing that lately. Severely suck at sleeping lately. Well, I've got an app which is called My Noise. And the My Noise app, one of the things it can do is, well, supposedly it can put you to sleep. It's a really interesting concept, and I'll show you that in a little bit. But first, we'll get to this phone call.
1: Is that Boris talk show that's trying to take away my guns?
0: No, just your bullets. You can have the guns. Keep them.
1: Constitution says I can have bullets. You can't take them away from me.
0: Okay, you can have the triggers and the bullets.
1: Alrighty then.
0: You can have the triggers, the bullets, and even the barrel. See, I'm giving you enough ammunition, I think, to be lethal, right?
1: I'm thinking of a bit, but I can't remember where it comes from. The guy's talking about, you know, you got your automatics for this, your semi-automatic. I just remember the last line was, and mutated anthrax for duck hunting. But I can't remember where it's from.
0: Mutated anthrax for duck hunting. Oh, that sounds good.
1: I remember that line was definitely in there.
0: Well, that sounds useful. I kind of want me some of that.
1: So if anybody knows where that bit is from, that is sort of... half in my mind and knows what I'm talking about. I see Venison, you know, speaking up, you know. He seems like the person who would know where a bit like that comes from.
0: What are you suggesting about Venison? Not that I'm disagreeing, but what are you suggesting about him?
1: You know, we just don't want to know what Venison has hidden under his bed, you know?
0: That's a very fair thing. I agree with that. Yep.
1: He's just very scary.
0: I mean, we learned a little more than a year ago about his tap dancing obsessions. I mean, you know, what else do you need?
1: there's the tap dancing, there's the My Little Pony, you know, there's the gooey wall of shame. The list just goes on.
0: Yeah, I don't know about venison. I know Sir Mars is totally into the My Little Pony. I don't think he's around to say anything about it, though. Oh, well.
1: Yeah, and Six says, we're on his wall. And Ken suspiciously, yeah, venison says, don't mention that. Ken suspiciously posts a YouTube video. I wonder if this is what I was talking about.
0: Oh, boy. Now I have to go see what this is all about. Huh. Jeez.
1: Futurama NRA arms control. Yeah, I'll bet that's it.
0: Well, that sounds useful.
1: From a Futurama episode.
0: Oh, that sounds useful. Let's see.
1: Futurama's great.
0: Copy this here URL. I might as well stream this. What else am I doing with my time?
1: Sure.
0: I'm not being useful. I can continue to be not useful. Right? Yeah, we can do that. Sure. Let's see.
1: Remember, we all have our hobbies, and derailing show host is mine.
0: Oh, well, okay, fair enough.
1: More of an obsession, really.
0: Well, you're pretty good at it. So, hey, if you're not going to be good at what you enjoy, then why bother doing it in the first place? Jeez.
1: But Ken just gets ultimate credit if he's, you know, found what I'm... And I'll bet he has.
0: Well, let's see here. If I pull this here thingy up, it ought to be a streaming thing here in just a second.
2: So what are you doing to protect my constitutional right to bear doomsday devices?
3: Well, first off, we're going to get rid of that 3-day waiting period for mad scientists.
2: Damn straight. Today the mad scientist can't get a doomsday device. Tomorrow it's the mad grad student. Where will it end?
3: Amen, brother. I don't go anywhere without my mutated anthrax. For duck hunting.
0: Yep, that was it.
1: I told you. Memory fragment, but it was up there somewhere.
0: Yep.
1: Hey, I can't remember what time I ate this morning and what time I took pills, but a line like that is just like, it's up there somewhere.
0: It's amazing how much random crap the mind retains and how much useful stuff it rejects, isn't it?
1: It really is.
0: I mean,
1: yeah.
0: When you think about the sheer amount of power that exists in the human mind, and then you think about where all that power goes, it's pretty depressing, actually.
1: Talk about, you know, the brain generating enough power to, you know, do this, do that. I don't think mine can light a small LED some days, but it doesn't matter because you couldn't see it anyway.
0: Well, I've got a light detector thingy. I can know that it's there if I'd know to look for it.
1: There you go.
0: And apparently, as I discovered a few weeks ago when we were in North Carolina, and I didn't think this would still have any effect on me, but if you shine a strobe light in my face, I will react. I don't know why, because I don't have eyes anymore, but it happens.
1: Yeah, wait a minute. Aren't your eyes, like, completely gone?
0: They are completely gone. They are now pieces of plastic that sit on top of silicone implants.
1: Weird.
0: But I still squint like it, you know, hurts my eyes and stuff. But it shouldn't, because there aren't any. I don't understand.
1: Something is reaching a nerve that's got a few cells connected to it yet or something. Wow.
0: Yeah, and the thing is, it doesn't... Because I remember I've had this unfortunate event of people shining strobe lights in my face when I had eyes, and it doesn't really feel any different. So, that's kind of weird.
1: You, of course, have heard the famous Steve from Fresno laser pointer story.
0: No, actually, I haven't.
1: No, I would figure, you know, this was at Dayton. This has, you know, become a sky scanner classic story. He was messing around with a laser pointer, and he was shining it into his eye, his bad eye. And, of course, you know, we made jokes like he was trying to do homebrew laser surgery, you know, et cetera. Apparently, one eye was just, you know, shot, and he was trying to see if he could get any reaction, if he could see anything, which led me to think of that line, you know, please do not shine the laser in your remaining eye.
0: Oh, yeah.
1: But we were just watching him, you know, do exactly what they tell you, never do this.
0: Never do this
1: and
0: ever,
1: we just,
0: so he's doing
1: just
0: it.
1: Sort of looking on in horror as he did.
0: Yeah, that would do it. Now, I mean, I never did that with laser pointers. I mean, there was the whole thing with mirror and water and all that, but that's different. But, you know, yeah.
1: Mirror and water?
0: Yeah, mirror and water and things that spin and making snow happen and lasers, yeah.
1: Oh, okay.
0: It was something that we did when I was about 10. We were all bored, and we went outside on a coldish day and made it fake snow in a very small radius using laser pointers and mechanical things and water and mirrors. It was great.
1: All right. Then, of course, there's the high-powered LED flashlights that come with the same warning. do not shine this in your or anyone else's eye. And you get one of these flashlights, and it's for some reason, it's the first thing you want to do.
0: Oh, dude. Well,
1: because like, I want this sucker to be bright.
0: Well, the thing is, one of them, one of those high-powered LED flashlights was what was shined in my face. You know, it's got several settings, and one of them was strobe, and one, you know, you can have various luminosity options, and it can also be a strobe. And it, I think it was like a 12-volt thing. It was.
1: Oh, boy.
0: So it was bright. And even I knew it was bright, and I can't see anything. So.
1: Wow.
0: Yeah, that was when I learned that I still apparently have reactions to such things, which I honestly didn't expect, but there you go.
1: Number six played one of those LGR Tech Tales thing on his show last night. It was actually pretty cool, talking about the invention of the blue LED and everything that it took by all sorts of different researchers to make that happen. And of course, when we got blue, then we got white. And before that, it was only red and yellow. So I was actually working, you know, making LED signs, and there was no blue. We're just going, oh, man, if only there was blue, you could make any color. You could, you know, but it didn't exist. And, you know, now it exists, and it's readily available. And I just, it's I've often talked to people about, you know, oh, back then, if we could have only had, you know, I did a show when you did it down a phone line and you equalized it the best you could, and you kind of hope for the best at the other end, and you heard what came back and you went, oh, you know, now we can all do high quality stereo from our houses, or you who does, you know, uber high quality super quad, you know, provided you remember to press the archive button. You know?
0: Oh, I did remember to press the archive button this time, by the way.
1: Yeah. Which reminds me of another joke that actually ties into both things we were talking about, this old bit, which I actually first saw on packet radio. It was before I even had internet access, but it's the thing is called "What in the World is Electricity and Where Does It Go?"
0: Okay.
1: You know, when it leaves the toaster. But there's a wonderful line in there about the laser being a miraculous invention, so powerful it can vaporize a bulldozer 2,000 yards away,
0: okay.
1: But so delicate it can perform surgery on the human eye, provided, of course, the doctor remembers to change the setting from vaporized bulldozer to delicate.
0: Yeah, that's a fair point.
1: And then, I think it was Futurama, might have been The Simpsons, they actually did that bit where some sort of like orbiting laser, you know, a doctor is about to perform surgery and he just powers up the laser and then some external laser vaporizes the patient.
0: Oops.
1: Yeah.
0: That broke.
1: Yeah.
0: And that's too bad,
1: that
0: man.
1: That thing
0: that's
1: is just
0: bad.
1: Hysterical.
0: Oh, man. Well, I don't really have a good retort for that, to be honest. I don't. That's a problem.
1: Yeah, well, those are the best comments where you just, yeah, well, that just leaves me speechless. I just don't know what to say.
0: Yeah, I mean, there have been weird coincidences like that. So a couple of, let's see, I think it was last year, I went to a hotel room. It was me and Melanie went to a La Quinta that we always go to when we're in Greensboro, at least when we actually bother having a hotel room and we're not sleeping at my parents' place. And I was in the bathroom. We just got into the room. I was in the bathroom, and I flushed the toilet. And as soon as I flushed the toilet, this thing comes down from the ceiling where the light fixture is, and I get flooded out of existence. There's a flood just in the room above us, and there was water coming down from right around the light fixture, and this thing just knocked the light fixture down pretty much right on my head and dumped water on my head. As soon as I flushed the toilet, it had nothing to do with that. Just happened to happen right then. But I'm like, you don't expect when you do that to have that happen. It just, you don't.
1: And I think we've all had.
0: Oh, yeah. Yeah, but dude, I the toilet, man, it's not supposed to, like, you know, knock the light fixture down and have water coming down and bad. Yeah, it's not supposed to happen. So, yeah, needless to say, we got another room and a free night.
1: Yeah.
0: So, you know, wow. there was that.
1: Yeah, well.
0: Yep. Life is just weird sometimes.
1: It's... Well, I hope I'm somewhat interesting. I know back when Pat was doing openings, I would hear myself come back on Saturday night and just be horrified, like, oh, man, I sound like an idiot. Why did I even call? But, you know, now that Pat's not doing openings anymore, I'm pretty safe.
0: Well, what about number six?
1: Oh, don't mention him. You know, now it'll be in his opening. Oh, man.
0: This is number six's opening for next Thursday. Except it's now this Thursday, because it's now today, because it's not next Thursday. Yeah, because it's now. Yeah,
1: how was the week for me, Six? You know, since this is Thursday, like, how did last week go?
0: It sucked.
1: It's like I'm always asking Rachel, you know, can you tell me what kind of a day I'm going to have tomorrow? Because, you know, she's already been there.
0: Well, yeah, I don't know. I thought that was sort of cute, like, 20 years ago when I first did that, and now I just don't even anymore.
1: Yeah, well.
0: It got old, man. You know how these things get. They get old, and then they get old, and then they're...
1: I wouldn't know. I never understood this concept of running a bit into the ground. This is something...
0: Well, now, the thing is, British comedy has got that down to the point where you can run the bit into the ground, but it's still funny. We haven't gotten that... We haven't figured that out here in America yet. When, you know, by the time it gets down to the point where it's been run down to the ground, it's just old and stale and not really all that interesting, at least for most people. But when the Brits do it, they seem to manage to do it in such a way that it's still just as funny the first time as it was the 12th time or the 78th one. I don't know.
1: Well, I think we're pretty good on this channel about keeping a bit alive anyway.
0: Well, yeah, but the thing is, you know, some people just don't know how to do that right, and it just runs down and it's dead. It's like a dead old sealed lead acid battery. It just can't come back to life.
1: Yeah.
0: That's the thing. That's how it is.
1: Interestingly, yep. I just bought a battery charger that'll do... It has USB ports on it. It's a power supply that looks like a multimeter. And I just thought, oh, this is so cute. It's a power supply instead of a multimeter, but it looks exactly like a multimeter.
0: Oh.
1: And then, just now, during your show, I got one of these emails from Amazon saying, oh, hey, here's some stuff you might be interested in, because, you know, we've seen the stuff you've bought, and maybe we can sell you this. And it's always fun to see something on Amazon and then wind up getting it on eBay cheaper and what looks like a more updated version. But yeah. I just bought this palm-sized thing that is a load. It'll discharge a battery or a USB device, so it'll tell you if your power cube that says it does 2.1 amps really does 2.1 amps, because you can put a 2-amp load on it.
0: Uh-huh.
1: And apparently they're saying, you know, half of these things fail to do what they say they're going to do. And
0: well, that's,
1: you know,
0: not surprising.
1: This thing was $20, and it'll do USB, or it has screw terminals, and it's got a knob to adjust the current, and a display to tell you what's going on. Well, if you can see.
0: Is it kind of like sort of a low, sort of a small-scale DC variac kind of thing without the voltage control?
1: Yeah, it works kind of like, I'm guessing, like a tuner, although it might just pulse it, where it switches in different resistors, you know, wire wound resistors or something. But you can tell it to put a 1-amp or a 2-amp, 1-amp or a 2-amp load on something, and then just sit there and watch what happens.

0: program that, you know, sends all the data to the computer, but they don't talk about that. So, you know, it'll have some download link to some Taiwanese site when I get it to, you know, I haven't seen the program that runs it. The thing is self-contained and works with a display, but it's got a bunch of jacks on it. In fact, it's got Apple, it's got USB-C, it's got micro USB, it's got a USB male, a USB female, so, and screw terminals. So it's all set up to connect to multiple things.
1: Oh, that's pretty
0: cool. And it does 3 to 21 volts. So, for example, you can use this thing on a 12-volt battery, but it's not just USB. But there is a USB connector that says data port. So, yeah, you know, this is probably a bad program.
1: I mean, I'm lucky enough to have a multimeter I can use, and it took me long enough to find one of those.
0: And I thought blind people were not even allowed.
1: Oh, see, that's exactly the multimeter I have.
0: Right?
1: That's exactly the multimeter I have, the one that the company stopped making when they found out that blind people were using them.
0: Oh, we can't have that liability. Oh, no.
1: No. And they also, but the thing that's really funny about that is the same company also made talking tire gauges. So just, you know, think that for a minute. Blind people driving.
0: Yeah.
1: Yeah, okay, right. But it's a really good multimeter, so I don't really care what they think. It's an Orbix multimeter. It works real good. I managed to, I had a friend that had one that he wasn't using, and I'm like, oh, dude, what do you want for this thing? So I had to have that.
0: Yeah, and those things suddenly someone discovered it and went, oh my God, but those things have been around for years.
1: Well, Radio Shack had them in the 90s. I have one of those too, one of the old Tandy ones. It came out in 1990, the Micronta one.
0: Yeah, and the other thing that's cute is the ones that have a serial port in them. You know, I thought, oh, this is great. I have to have this.
1: Yep.
0: I think I have two of them. And of course, you know, never use them for the intended purpose.
1: Yeah. And they even have some that are Bluetooth capable. I was going to try one of those and see if I could use it, you know, see if whatever protocol it uses was any kind of useful. But then I found this other thing and I'm like, yeah, screw that. It's easier to use. I'll just use it.
0: Yeah. And the same company that makes this thing I just bought apparently makes a multimeter now that's just a USB device. And like, wow.
1: Like an SDR multimeter?
0: kind of, sort of, yeah.
1: Oh,
0: but,
1: wow.
0: But, you know, no display, just hooks to the computer.
1: Well, you know, and that makes me wonder. I mean, you better have some protection between the USB port and whatever you're measuring, because that could be really bad if you don't.
0: Oh, yeah, yeah. Boy, we could get into whole different levels of bad there, couldn't we?
1: Oh, just a lot. Yeah, there better be some good isolation there. It could suck otherwise.
0: Oh, this stuff is fun. I want the energy to play with it. Doing some research, I found that there are programs. There's a popular one where you have to sign up for an account and, you know, so there's tracking and stuff. And, you know, then there's one that's completely standalone and everybody says, oh, yeah, if you're a real geek, get this one. And this thing lets you design a user interface, put as many controls, you know, the program's $8. You can put all sorts of buttons and indicators, you know, scope indicators and logs and things, and then connect to an IP address, a Bluetooth device, a Wi-Fi device. You know, it's really versatile. The thing is, it's almost good enough to control, you know, for example, my thermostat has a serial port, but it needs things like a checksum on commands and some things that this thing doesn't support, because it's meant to use with a little Bluetooth module or with a Pi or something where it's not going to have things like that in it. It's not going to, you know, I wish they had a little bit of math and I could actually control my thermostat with this. But, you know, so you go to the Pi, and then from there you go to whatever else, but I want this program. I just, it's like, oh, but I won't do anything with it. Oh, but if I buy it, I'll be all encouraged, you know, then it'll be all, you know. And for that matter, there's a free version that just lets you have three or four controls on the screen at once. So I could try it, but, you know, I can't even hide behind that excuse. Oh, well, if I buy it, then I'll get motivated to use it. Yeah.
1: All I have to say about that is there, you know, I understand to a point what you're saying. There have been a number of wonderful times that I've bought things. In fact, I'm considering now, one of the things I'm currently considering is a thing called Complete Control, which is a software and hardware package for music making, creating, blah, blah. And the reason I want it, A, because it has tons and tons and tons and tons of VST instruments and just sound libraries and more and more and more and, you know, 40,

0: thousand plus sounds or whatever it has. But the other reason I want it is because recently it became accessible to the point where you can, it's got touch, what do they call it? Touch sensitive knobs, right? And you, okay, you can touch the knob, it'll tell you what parameter you're about to change, and that's a big deal because most of these things have like 16 pages of parameters and there are 8 knobs, so 8 times 16 at least. You can get lost really easily. And the whole thing basically talks. You have to, the thing that sucks about it though, you have to have their keyboard controller to make it work because it uses a proprietary protocol to make some of that stuff work. But so the software is like $1,200. The keyboard lineup goes the cheapest one, the 25 note one is $399. The one up from that's like $599, $699. And then the top of the line, 88 key, is $999. So you're looking at, you know, anywhere from $1,500 to a little over $2,000 to make it work. Then I have to also upgrade my crap. I have to, you know, I want to build a RAID, you know, for super fast loading of, you know, multi-gig samples. You know, I'm looking at like building a four drive RAID 0 stripe RAID. And then I look at that and then I figure out that my motherboard can only run at PCIe, you know, 4X 2.0, not 3.0. So I can't get the best speed out of that. So I'd have to upgrade the motherboard. And then I do that. And then I have to get more RAM and CPU and blah. And at the end of the day, I've spent, you know, $4,500 on something that I might use. Maybe.
1: So what you're saying is, I should shut up, buy the $8 program, and feel good about it.
0: Yes, go do that. Go do that. And happy creating to you. That's right. Yep. We're not.
1: Yeah.
0: Or not. Oh,
1: well,
0: man.
1: I think there's only one way to end a phone call like this, which should be ended since by my clock here, you have about 7 minutes left.
0: Yep.
1: I think the appropriate way to end it would be doot doot doot doot doot.
0: Well, since Jason Smith hasn't called lately, I guess that's as good as it's going to get. Doot doot doot doot. Oh, well. Thank you for the existence. Oh, man. Well, I was going to show you all a thing, but I just don't have the time. Maybe I'll do that next week. Because there is an interesting thing that I do want to bring to your attention. But, you know, Blair being Blair, just ain't got the time no more. But if you want to call in, hey, you still have a few minutes left, 951-732-8346. You can do that at TAS The Show on Twitter, and of course on the RFT chat, we exist as well. And, yes, I've been a terrible person and haven't really been reading, but that's what Blair's for. Yeah, that's it. So, well, that's a thing right there. Venison says, I turned the TV on once. As soon as I hit the button, the truck loud backfired out front. Oh. Well, yeah, that's a coincidental things we were talking about earlier. Sure thing. Oh, man, good times.

Oh, yeah. Sure is getting slightly hot in this room. Gotta say, not a good time. Doug played jokes on me where I was about to press a power button and he made a bad noise, says Blair. Oh, dude, my brother used to do crap like that to me. My brother was a terrible person, my older brother. One of the things he did when I was a kid, nothing to do with noises, necessarily, but just bad things in general, because he was a bad and terrible person and did bad, terrible things to me. The innocent, quote-unquote innocent person that I was. So, dear old Ryan decided on a Sunday afternoon when I was taking a nap to go in my room and reset all my clocks to 12 hours ahead. You know, they're 12-hour, they're 24-hour, whatever, so AM, PM. So it was like 4 something in the afternoon, and he went in there, and I had like 4 clocks in there, and he set them all to, you know, 4 AM. And because I was and I still am, a very heavy sleeper when I can sleep at all, which lately hasn't been the case. And so the alarms, of course, all went off at 6 a.m. Oh, man, time to go to school. Ring, ring, wake up. Get your ass out of bed. And so at 6 p.m., the alarms went off, and I was very like, wait a minute. Oh, what the hell? I got to get up. It just seems like I went to bed a couple of hours ago. It's not Sunday anymore. Oh, shit, I got to get up. It's Monday morning. Ah! Actually, it's not. It's still Sunday. Ryan is a bad, evil, terrible person who does not deserve any good things at all. That's basically what that comes down to. That is essentially the ultimate deal there. Yeah, my brother is a bad and also terrible person. Yes. Oh, well, that's how life goes sometimes. Blair pictures the clocks from Back to the Future. Actually, it's funny you mentioned that because there was a bit I did for a podcast where they were talking about a speaker that Behringer made. It was a 10,000-watt speaker called the iNuke Boom or whatever it was. And one of the things it has on it, well, I think it was a demo. I don't think they actually sold it. It was kind of a promo thing. One of the things they mentioned was that it had an iPhone dock. And somebody, you know, mentioned, God, can you imagine that, you know, this was back in the iOS 6 days when it had anything before iOS 7, when it had that horrible noise that it made when you plug your iPhone into a charging source. And they were like, can you imagine that coming out over 10,000 watts? And so I did that bit. I sort of made that happen. So I extracted the audio from the Back to the Future DVD in such a way that I could demux the 5.1 material. And I went to that opening scene where Marty's turning all those knobs on the guitar amp at Doc's place. Not sounding at all realistic. I mean, what does that? That. Yeah, Hollywood, who cares about details? Yeah, okay, just make it sound cool. Gotcha. And I thought it would be cool to replace, you know, that guitar chord where the amp blows up and all the bad stuff happens? Yeah. So I replaced it with the iPhone charging noise to go along with this podcast. And it went something like this.

0: Right, because that sounds equally realistic. And yes, that big doom bass note was actually the same sound, slowed down by a factor of a lot. So, I did at least have that going for me. So, you know, Hollywood never quite manages for, well, most of the time they don't.
1: Have your attention, please.
0: What?
1: I'm the gutter boy.
0: Huh? Wait.
1: I have something to say.
0: What do you want? Oh, God, what do you want?
1: Well, I want to let you know that you are doing yourself and your band a huge disservice.
0: What? I have fans?
1: Yes, you do.
0: Okay, what's the problem?
1: Well, you see, you spend all this time editing stuff so that it's all concise and sort of nice, right?
0: Oh, yeah, that's what I do.
1: Well, now you've got this archive to the point where it's too short. At this point, it's about 5 minutes too short.
0: Oh, man, really? Oh, crap.
1: And now you have to do something to fill the rest of the time because you have this thing. Right,
0: uh-huh.
1: All these archives have to be an hour
0: 59 minutes and 55 seconds long. Yeah, well, most of them anyway.
1: Well, yeah, most of them.
0: Right. Okay, so what am I supposed to do? Because I don't really have any ideas.
1: That's the thing. I'm not going to help you here, buddy. You're on your own.
0: You're not going to give me any ideas?
1: Nope, sorry.
0: Oh, God, you're useless.
1: I have no suggestions.
0: Well, even if you did, you wouldn't
1: nope,
0: help.
1: I'm not going to help you out here.
0: You suck.
1: You got yourself into this situation, and you have to get yourself out.
0: I don't want to do this anymore.
1: You made your bed. Now you have to lie in it. That's right.
0: You suck. I hate you.
1: I am the gooder boy. I have no power over these things.
0: You could help me with this crap. You could, if you wanted to.
1: I am the gooder boy.
0: But you're a Korg, man.
1: Just a Korg.
0: You're totally a Korg.
1: Micro-Korg. Gooder boy.
0: Uh-huh.
1: I have no power whatsoever.
0: Well, you do.
1: Well, except for those 6 AA batteries, you know? Gotta love those AA batteries, man.
0: Well, they can be useful sometimes.
1: Oh, yeah.
0: Uh-huh.
1: Gotta love them.
0: Yep.
1: They're awesome.
0: Yeah, especially when you can get them for cheap.
1: Well, those AA batteries came from Costco.
0: Oh, that'll do
1: it. Yep, they came in a pack of 32 batteries, because buying batteries at Costco is sometimes a good idea.
0: Yeah, Kirkland.
1: Oh, yeah.
0: They're knockoff batteries, yep. But they work pretty well anyway. But you can help me with this crap, right? I mean, really... Yeah. You can't.
1: I really wish I could help you, but I just can't do it. There's just no way I can sit here and talk about useless crap for the next 4.5 minutes.
0: I think I can't either.
1: You have to figure out something, though, don't you?
0: Stop laughing at me. You can't even laugh. You can't even laugh properly. You're a freaking vocoder. Oh, come on. Don't change your foreman on me. Don't.
1: You gotta figure it out.
0: I don't want to do this.
1: You gotta figure it out.
0: I have so many better things I could do with my time. I could...
1: You gotta figure it out.
0: Oh, what are you doing? Jeez. I don't have any ideas. I could...
1: You gotta figure it out.
0: Oh, no.
1: You gotta figure it out.
0: Oh, no. Are you really gonna do this? You're really gonna do this. Might as well go with it. I gotta figure it out. Yes, I guess I gotta figure it out.
2: Oh, yes, I suppose I do, don't I?
0: This is stupid. This is dumb. Oh, God. That was the stupidest thing you've ever done.
1: I thought it was a good idea at the time.
0: No, of course you did.
1: Obviously not.
0: No, it was stupid.
1: Yeah, who knows?
0: And it didn't really even help very much either. You said you weren't going to help, and you sure didn't.
1: Whatever,
0: I mean, it didn't waste
1: whatever.
0: Enough time. You didn't help
1: Seriously,
0: me waste enough
1: whatever.
0: Time. You suck, and I don't want you around.
1: I'm leaving now.
0: Oh,
1: fine. I got nothing else to say.
0: Fine, get up. Oh, he did. He just turned himself right off. Great. Yeah, well, you know, he does have a point. I do... record these things in a multi-track format so that I can take individual elements that were in the show and discreetly edit them around other things so that, you know, there aren't any bad things that click in and click out of existence, I guess you could say. See, I could have edited that, but I didn't, so I didn't. Yeah, there we go. This is me trying to waste a little more time. And yeah, he has a point. You know, I spend all this time, sometimes 2 or 3 days or more, editing these shows, which, you know, the replay value, as I said earlier on the show, may be, you know, sort of lacking, but that's how it goes sometimes. And now, yes, the show is way shorter than the actual. At this point, it would have been over already. Look, I said that. I could have edited that out too. Oh, well, anyway. So, yes, I have to figure out what to do with the rest of the time. And fill in the gaps and make it all pretty. And probably I should stop talking about how I should do this stuff and actually do it. Now, the issue is I'm not really sure how to do that. And that just doesn't really help life very much. So what am I supposed to do? I mean, what really am I supposed to do? I could just kind of, yeah, you know, exist and, you know, just break things.

All right, screw this. Screw this mess. Screw it hard. Get out of here before I completely lose my mind. Some may say I've already done that. Down, down, down, down. This has been Things and Stuff for October 7, 2017, and assuming bad things don't happen, I'll be back next week at the same time on this same server. This server is brought to you by Ajax. I'm not sure why, but it is. Yeah, we'll go with that. So hope you enjoyed the show more than I have. If you want to get in touch with me off air, I am on Twitter at Boris. That's at B-O-R-R-I-S. On Facebook, also facebook.com/Boris. And I guess that's really about it. Hey, you know, most of you people know how to get in contact with me if you want to, because, hey, I promote this thing through Twitter. And that's where most of the people come from that aren't already here on RFD. So I don't know why I bothered to mention it. Seems like a waste of time, but then so is this show, so that's nothing new, I guess. Well, as I said, hope you enjoyed the show more than I have. I'm out of here for a week at least, maybe more if something dumb happens. Until then, I'm out, and I'm gone as well. 73, and all that crap.

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2: Howdy, everybody. This is Kurt Erickson from Austin, Texas. 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

0: And now, great moments and unintended consequences. Part 1, buyback fire. The year, 2022. The problem, too many guns on the streets of Utica, New York. The solution, an anonymous gun buyback program with a premium paid for unregistered ghost guns that don't have serial numbers. Sounds like a great idea, with the best of intentions. What could possibly go wrong? It turns out you can print money. A West Virginia man used his 3D printer to create more than 100 firearms and parts, then drove 6 hours to hand them over. Because his parts were all unregistered, each one was eligible for an additional $100 bonus, and he drove away $21,000 richer, making him fully loaded. Part 2, Root Cause. The year? 2003. The problem? Jakarta has some of the worst traffic in the world. The solution? The 3-in-1 rule, which requires private vehicles to carry 3 people in order to drive main roads. Sounds like a great idea, with the best of intentions. What could possibly go wrong? Turns out, people like driving and money. Professional passengers, known as car jockeys, became ubiquitous on the roads. Students and children dropped out of school to earn a living hopping in and out of cars all day long. Parents could even get their babies on the payroll. It's like daycare, but with a bit more smog. After the law was scrapped in 2016, traffic got worse, but at least the jockeys were driven out. Part 3, Odor to Noder. The year? 1987. The problem? Natural gas leaks are dangerous. The solution? Educate Baltimore Gas and Electric customers so they can identify the smell of gas by enclosing helpful scratch and sniff stickers to energy bills. Smells like rotten eggs. With the best of intentions, what could possibly go wrong? Turns out, those paper envelopes aren't hermetically sealed. 300,000 simulated gas leaks were delivered all across Baltimore, leading hundreds of panicked residents to call the fire department before even opening their mail. Ultimately, the company apologized and the program was scratched. Do you know any great moments and unintended consequences? Put them in the comments below, or put them in the mail with a sticker on them.
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0: And a good evening, good afternoon, good morning, where you happen to be on this third planet from the fireball. It is time for another edition of the Dishnut News for October the 3rd of 2026. A quite warm October 3rd here. You can tell by the fan blowing. Hope it's not too bad. The temperature got up to 103 degrees today here in Hawthorne. We were hotter here than out at the desert house. It was only 100 degrees out at the desert house. We were 103. It was 105 in the downtown LA. I knew it was going to be hot when I woke up around 9:30 or 10, something like that, and it was already 98 degrees here. It's like, dang, am I out the desert house? That's what it impressed me as. So it warmed up pretty quick. But the good thing, it was low humidity. It's not like last time where it was just sticky and all that. Your body's the only thing that's trying to create sweat to keep it cool, whereas sweating from the humidity, being in like a sauna bath. And so, yeah, it got hot. Let's see. Dilla says, have to stock groceries tomorrow, so I'm heading to bed. Best wishes to California. Okie dokie. Hope you get a good sleep and happy stocking tomorrow. And let's see, and Travis was talking about his earworm, the Clayne Rachey promo. And, of course, you heard the full version of Here Is the News, as I normally do for every beginning of every month of the year, as a promise to Leanne that I would do so and continue to do so. Hard to believe it's already October. Just hard to believe. Let's see. Hello to Brian and Renee and my brother is there, getting ready for the mass termite release, I see. Yeah, well, they already had the huge swarms the last heat. Didn't really see any around today, come think of it. They were there the last time it got hot. Blair's there, he says, but it's a dry heat. Yes, it's a dry heat. And Travis says, you mean shreddy balls, Pat? Yes, I do got shreddy balls. That's something that happens when you got boob sweat and you got shreddy balls. let's see what else. Travis says, and ladies are like, we didn't need to hear that. Well, it was because of you, Travis. So, you're the one that started it. let's see. Number six is there. Oh, by the way, number six, I forgot to tell you last week, you're going to need to re-upload the show from, what was it, the 2 weeks ago. Let's see. Was it 22nd, I think it was. Because something got weird with the, because you had the disconnects, and looking at, let me double check quickly here. the you have a show on there, 602 megs, 09/22/26, but that is actually a August show, and the upload time shows 8/26/2026. So something got goofed up there. So I had to use the broken file, since there wasn't a local archive uploaded. So I just want to make you aware of that. I totally forgot about it last week during the show. And so I just remembered now. And let's see, Randy's there as well. And Travis says, out of all the radio shows on here, there is only one promo I have almost memorized word by word, which is the Clayne Rachey promo. And Fool Hill has a Mandela effect moment. When did Ron change from regular octane number to research octane number? Randy says, ladies have shreddy boobs. Right. Shreddy boob. Okay, number six said he'll upload the total recorder version. Okay, cool. Thank you. Then I'll have a good archive. I don't know. That was weird. Unless it was actually a typo when you uploaded on the... I'm trying to think how that happened. Let's see. August. August the 22nd was Wednesday. So that's weird. Oh, well.
1: Brian points out,
0: shreddy, not shreddy.
1: Yeah.
0: Travis says, this is a shreddy, and this is a shreddy. Don't screw it up. Please don't shred the boobs. Oh, no, you don't want to do that. Cats tend to do that. Anyways, Ron says, sometimes my power is half price, nighttime and weekends. Right now is the high price time, the time of use from 5 p.m. to 8 p.m. So I try to use less as possible, especially if out in the desert house. It is like 75 cents a kilowatt or something during this time period. Here it's less, but still. And mind you, out in the desert, they got all those windmills and tons of solar panels on houses that are sending the power back and into the grid. So, yeah. It's commonplace to have a 2K or so power bill when you have air conditioning out there. Somebody's making a lot of profit. And Travis says, damn, that's rapey. Yes, they do it without lube too, just like the gas prices. They ream you without lube. the price of fuel has hit $5.99 at Costco. It's $5.29 at some stations. Others are $5.19. And on my way back from bringing a load of cardboard in, there's a Vons grocery store fuel station that has $5.89 for regular. So I went there and put in $50 of what I got for the carb load, and asked, is that price apply? Because the pump said $5.99. I'm like, they said, oh, well, yeah, the cash, it's 10 cents cheaper. So I got like close to 10 gallons, or was it 9 point something gallons for that $50. It's like, at $50 when the price was way down, you could fill the tank and more. Brother says he filled up in Mount Pleasant, Idaho, yesterday for $3.75 a gallon. That's a lot for being there. And then if you have diesel fuel for automobile, you're shelling out about $8 and was it 19 cents or something like that? For fuel that is way below the cracking tower of the fuels, less processing to be done. But it's just what the market will bear. And Costco is no deal. You're paying a membership for fuel that's in parity with everybody else. It's a joke. Brother says diesel over there is $6. Yikes. Or you can get the, E25 or whatever for $2 and something. The station the other side of the block. E15, there you go, yeah. E15? That's... yeah, something like that. Randy says, Costco has shitty diesel anyway. I think at Costco it's like $7.99 or something. Well, let me look real quickly. What's the current prices on it? Let's see. Hawthorne Business Court. Because the only Costco's I have is the Business Court. It is $7.79 a gallon for diesel, $5.99 for regular, and $6.39 for premium. They're making big bucks. So I try to not do too much in driving to all these car places. I have people saying, hey, I got a bunch of cardboard over here. I says, well, I charge a fuel surcharge for getting there. And the car is saying, oh, well. And let's see. There's my mouse pointer. I was trying to figure, where's the pointer at? And my brother points out that E15 runs hot. Yeah, you don't want to be putting that in, especially lawnmower engines that have a big cross through at E15. Absolutely not. So, that's that. And let's see. The big heat up here. It's quite hot. I took advantage. I actually made a little progress with the red truck, the transmission. I thought, it's a nice hot day. I can go out there and douche out the transmission, the tranny case, with water and degreaser and all that. And since it's lower humidity and direct sun is going to heat it up real good, and along with taking compressed air and blowing out all the water. And then after that, I took some kerosene and did a final douching out all the orifices and everything, and had it in the direct sun. So I got a little further. Then I got it put in the trash bag to keep it clean. So I can say I actually did something more than I haven't done in quite a while towards that. So the motivation was the extreme hot day is like the desert. Brother says you can take E10 or E15 and dump a little water in it, shake the gas up, and let it settle, then carefully siphon the actual gas from the mix as it will separate clearly. Because the alcohol portion would be, of course, a lot of water. That's all I do. Let's go over there and get several gallons of that. And the alcohol is bad for your engine. Yep. Unless you put lead in it, then it'll be okay. It'll lubricate all the. Yep. That's why they say that do not put that in there. And Randy points out to everybody that his girlfriend likes it when he plays with her orifices. And Travis asks, you still remember how, Randy? Good one. And you too can join the IRC and contribute to this crazy conversations going on in the IRC. All you have to do is enter into your IRC client of choice, irc.dishnuts.net. And once you join the server, the channel to join is Pound Skyscanner. That's the Shift 3. It's known as the Octothorpe. Followed by SKYSCANNER. That's Sierra, Kilo, Yankee, Sierra, Charlie, Alpha, November, Nancy, Echo, Romeo. And you'll be there with everybody. And another way to join is go to dishnuts.net and click on the chat link in the center of the page. It'll take you to another page, and then down near the bottom there is a Kiwi IRC portal. Just put in your nickname you want to use, hit connect, and you'll be right in there. Of course, before that, there's different links for the different channels, unless you want to join them all, but there's different links for that. And that way you can join just using your standard web browser. So there's many ways to get in there and do that. And I want to tell everybody that the dishnuts.net domain is good for another year. October 1st came. So, yeah. So I'll be here for another year at least. let's see. I want to say this again for those who missed the news last week, that Ringo needs all your prayers and chants and positive energy and good thoughts and everything, because he's in the hospital and not doing too good. So if you can do so, that'd be much appreciated. So just wanted to say it again for those who may not have been here last week or missed it or whatever. And Blair says that web page needs to be updated. Yes, it does. It certainly does. Especially the schedule. There's moments that I have this spurt of energy to go, I'm going to put some time into this and do all this, blah, blah, blah. And then there's other times like, fall asleep and like wake up later and like, oh, man, my whole evening went away. It's already 5 o'clock in the morning. I missed out on from midnight to 5 a.m. of quality time. So I was good the other day. I was able to stay awake, and I guess because I was actively doing something, not just leaning back in the chair and kind of like, and then all of a sudden, okay, let's see what else. I think of Blair passed out like 10 a.m. this morning. That's when I got up. Or actually, it'd be 8 a.m. my time. Brother says, 1 a.m. to 5 a.m. is Pat's most productive quality time. That's right. I'm a night owl. I tend to do that. It's that's that quality snoring, yeah. Let's see, the next thing to mention, I'm being attacked out the desert house. Got a notice about in violation of their visual blight violation of their what they call it landscape not maintained. It don't have it shows dirt. You're not allowed to have dirt. If you see that from the street, you have to have that with gravel or bark or grass. It can't be. Stream went away. The stream went away. Okay, let's. Oh, I'm already. Hello, test, test, test. I see the meter moving. It says back. I didn't do anything. Maybe it was a burp in the. That is weird. So it must have been one of those route issues that dropped out. Because I was looking, I don't see no change. I saw 35 minutes on it. Yeah, Blair says you got a notice about the desert house being ice. Or right, the driveway with all the pine needles and all that, and the weeds growing, and the fact that I'm not allowed to have sand, dirt. You have to have it covered with gravel, decorative rocks, or rock garden, or desert type of cactus with rock, or a green lawn, and all of that. And they, as a courtesy notice, they say that in 10 days they will send out an inspector to look, and if it hadn't been rectified, they will then start the process of citations. But they said that you can call to request additional time type of thing. So that couldn't happen in a worse time, because I have no way of getting out there. I don't have no wheels. I can't rent anything because it's too damn expensive. And I don't have that money to throw out, because what I have saved up right now is enough to handle the property taxes coming up at the end of the year. And I gotta. So it's just basically what they said was the Cathedral City Code Compliance Division is working hard to maintain the beauty and value of our community. During a recent inspection of your property, the following concerns were observed. Landscape not maintained. Corrective action. Dirt is not approved ground cover. Provide and maintain approved landscaping in the front, side, and side yards visible from the street. Acceptable ground cover includes grass, decorative rock, gravel, red bark, or other approved desert landscaping. Remove all weeds and maintain landscaping in a neat and well-kept condition. The ordinance is CCMC 13.80.030. And then they got visual blight, which is 13.80.115. Corrective action. Remove all tree debris from the driveway and properly dispose of the debris. I'm just going to, as a certain person said, just take it all and dump it on there. The city hall, and say, there you go. Now it's been disposed properly. So, and of course they have, you know, they said that courtesy notice is not a formal citation. Our hope is that these items will be corrected as soon as possible to help keep our community looking the best. And so they give a picture of it. They call it the Property Inspection Notice, a City Detect Program. Dear residents, the Cathedral City Code Compliance Division is using a new program called City Detect, which uses a vehicle-mounted camera system and artificial intelligence to help identify potential property maintenance concerns throughout our community. During our recent review, your property was identified as possibly having one or more issues and may not meet the city standards. The attached report includes images and a brief description of concern observed. So now they got their little AI system camera they have. And yes, I know the pine tree needles, big bog on the driveway is something that's been bugging me. I gotta get that

before they were passed, then you're grandfathered. Well, I am grandfathered. I was there before Cathedral City annexed the area. The house has been there since 1974 when it was Riverside County, and then Cathedral City annexed a whole chunk of that area. But yes, the house was definitely there before then. Rennie says, tell them to fook themselves. That's right. Well, you can't, with them, when they had the assessment district, they had everybody, you can say your piece of what you want to say. We're going to hear everybody's concerns, blah, blah, blah. And then when my dad went up to speak about his contesting it, they go, we got 5 minutes. Or was it 3 minutes? I think 3 or 5 minutes. And they told everybody right when they first started, we want to hear everybody and want to take the time to hear everybody. No. They just say, okay, that's all the time you have. Next. And then the city council's minds were already made up ahead of time. They just go into the procedure of legalities. They have to have this hearing of the community to have the legal what's needed to proceed on. You know, it's like, see, we had the people speak against this, and we did the proper procedure, but their mind was all made up, and a lot of pocket stuffing going on from... It was quite corrupt, that's all I'll say. Very corrupt. A lot of things during that time was going on, a lot of embezzlement and everything. And Brian says, someone sends a kitten. So that's something I got earlier this week. So it's like, what else? So I'm going to have to give him a call. I got up earlier yesterday to give a call. Sorry, you're not in the office. I'm in the office Monday through Thursday from 7 a.m. to 3 p.m. It's like, the day that I had time to do it. Well, we're not in the office. Oh, they must be out in the golf course or something. So I got to try Monday and say, okay, here... Yeah, my brother says, Mayor Hardy owned casinos in Gardena back in the early 80s. Major conflict of interest, but no one would bring it up. Oh, Brian says, no, I didn't, Pat. Blair said, singed a kitten, and I corrected him. Oh, okay. Yeah, I did. It scrolled up too fast. Okay, let me look back. Oh, there you go. Blair says, and somebody singed a kitten. It was quite a time back then in the 80s. A lot of corruption going on. The motto was Cathedral City, a city in perfect balance. That was the slogan for the city. So we always call it Cathedral City, a city in perfect imbalance. Or perfect, in perfect corruption. And now Cathedral City is one of the bigger cities with hemp dispensaries all over the place. You know, they're making a lot of money. I mean, we've got one down the road dispensary, and you see billboards.

with free deliveries to your house and all that. Anyway, Full Hell is saying it's part of Paul Harvey thing. And that's something that Brad included in his intro to his show. So it

0: Okay, let's see. So I got that to deal with. And then I had to pay the stupid citation for the truck. Got a letter back saying, how did it say here? It says, we reviewed your request to have your citation reviewed, and we conducted an initial investigation regarding the citation listed below. The investigation has confirmed that the citation was properly issued and is valid. We are denying your request because the argument and or evidence submitted does not support dismissal of the parking violation cited. Which I already figured would happen. Then they give you a chance to have a hearing, a second level, but you have to pay the fine first, and if they find you not wrong in it, then they'll refund it. But it just got to a point, I don't have time for that right now. I just don't have time for that. And Ron Hogger says, in big capital letters, is the audio still off? Am I still off here? Now you got me concerned here. What's going on here? Play. Okay, am I play? Am okay, I play? Am okay, I hello? Play. Am okay, I hello? Hello. Am okay, I hello? Hello. Hello. Am I hello? Hello. Hello. Hello. Am I hello? Hello. Hello. Hello. Hello.
1: Sounds like I'm there.
0: Sounds like I'm there. Hello, hello, hello. Sounds like I'm there. Hello, hello. Okay, I am there. And Ron must be having issues. And Renee points out, Ron, if you don't hear Pat, it's on your end somewhere. And number 6 uploaded the show. Thank you. I will get that after I... Well, I could get it right now. I do have the bandwidth. And let's see. Since I was already on the... Oh, I keep clicking. Don't want to do that. Okay, let's... exit out of there. I keep doing that. Why? Something weird going on here. Get back to what I was trying to do. Let's... There we go. 6th show, 3rd year, 34th show, and I will start the download, and save, and 4 seconds left, 3 seconds, 2 seconds, 1 second, and done. 482 meg, done. So, there you go. And I want to... Oh, no wonder. I'm trying to... exit out of this. But why are you not exiting out? I told you to... Oh, there it goes, finally. All right, let's see what else. Just trying to think of other things, and we have a fire going, and I think San Clarita, I think it is. And I noticed when I was out for a walk earlier, seeing the smoke to the north, it's pushing it out to the ocean. So we got a easterly wind pushing that out there. And I climbed up the tower halfway up and snapped a couple pictures of what it looks like. And Ron says, I have them now. And of course, it's, why the heck is this thing carrying the, I gotta close out, and something wacky about this VLC and the it's frustrating every time it does that to me. It's not carrying over the it's frustrating. I have to look into that. Something changed with it. Okay, now it's just not renewing the buffer. So let's try this again. Paste. There we go. Finally. About time. And I have a couple more there. That one. Let's see. Copy that one. Let's paste that one over here into the IRC. It's why it's important to be in the IRC to see the the media that's posted in there and a panorama shot going all the way out in the ocean and kind of swinging to the south a bit. And there you go. So that's a fire that's going on right now to the north of us here. And Ron says, I have them now. I use TuneIn, and that stopped the feed.

don't think so. So you can see the smoke from the area where they got that wildfire going, which is expected with the low humidity and the heat. Oh, yeah, and I also got... Ronald said, I saw in the newspaper that L.A. was over 100 degrees today. Yeah, so it was 103 here in Hawthorne and 105 in downtown L.A. We were hotter than the desert. At the desert house, it was 100 degrees. So we're 3 degrees hotter here. The desert came out to here.

0: No, I don't think so. Let's see. Quickly here. What is the temperature in Hawthorne, California?
1: The current temperature in Hawthorne, CA, is 85 degrees Fahrenheit.
0: 85 here. Feels it. I have my shirt off, I have the fan blowing on me, had the windows open and all that. Number six says, I haven't used TuneIn since they started putting commercials in. Yeah, putting commercials, yeah. Always ruins it. 68 degrees there in Macomb. You're colder than here. Jeez. Ron says, I have no commercials on my feed. And let's see what else. Oh, I have another thing to share. This was on the screen door. This afternoon. Copy. Put that in the IRC. Yeah. And let's see, another picture of that. There you go. Those spiders jump. They're excellent jumpers. Little cute things. Very colorful. It stayed on the door for quite a while. Or the screen door or security door, we might call it. So that was that. Okay, let's see. What else is happening? Just trying to think of anything else. Maybe I'll quickly get an article. No, I don't think I'll. Nah, I'm not going to get it in time. It's already 59 after. Again, where'd the time go? Shoot. I mean, I talked all that time. Wow. Well, if you want time to go by fast, just do a show. That's what I always say. No, I don't want to do that. No. Let's see, anything else? Just was another week of going out and doing the cardboard thing, trying to get some, keep it money coming in, pay those bills. And it just was another blasé week here. Basically, that's what I see. Same old, same old. Again and again and again. Let's see. Arne says, Pat, is that a tarantula? No, no, no, it's not a tarantula. I forgot what the kind of spider is, but they are jumpers. Some people keep them as pets. Rennie says, nah, that's Pat's clingy new girlfriend. Yeah, all right.
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Howdy, everybody. This is Kurt Erickson from Austin, Texas. 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Y'all have a great day.

And now it's time for the Musicians Who Died This Week segment. And here's the musicians who died this week, and there really hasn't been many. This one was reported just recently, and it goes back in the middle of September. Gary McCracken, he was a Canadian musician. He's best known for being the drummer for the Canadian rock band Max Webster from 1976 to 1981. He has played with other bands like Klaatu, Triumph, and Rabbit. He was born on May the 19th, 1951, in Sarnia, Ontario, Canada, and he died on September the 15th of 2026 in Sarnia, Ontario, Canada, at the age of 75 of cancer. We'll play A Million Vacations, the title track from Max Webster's fourth studio album, A Million Vacations, released in 1979. In addition to playing drums, Gary co-wrote and was the lead vocals on this song.

And one other to wrap it up, Conrad Lant. He was an influential English musician, best known as the frontman, bassist, and lead vocalist for the English heavy metal band Venom, and he used his stage name as Kronos. He was born as Conrad Thomas Lant on January the 15th of 1963 in Kensington, London, England, and he died in late September. No exact date was given. And we'll play Black Metal, the title track from Venom's second studio album, Black Metal, released in 1982. And warning, warning, warning, heavy metal. This is your last warning. Sounds like the inside of a booster on the space shuttle.

0: Okay, there you go. A little sample. I don't want to torture your ears anymore. And that wraps it up for this week's Musicians Who Died segment.
1: What if I told you that a 50-year-old movie predicted the world you're living in right now? And the scariest part isn't what's on the screen, but what's already on your dinner plate. In 1973, audiences watched a film called Soylent Green, Charlton Heston, dystopian New York, the year 2022. Back then, people thought it was just another doomsday fantasy, crowded streets, food shortages, and a corporation feeding the masses with green wafers. It was marketed as science fiction. But what if it wasn't fiction at all? What if it was a warning? In the movie, Earth is choking. Pollution covers the skies, oceans are dead, farmland is gone, and billions cram into collapsing cities. People survive on substitutes made by the Soylent Corporation. The dark twist. Soylent Green is made from people. Audiences were horrified but shrugged it off as entertainment. But maybe they shouldn't have, because 50 years later, the world of Soylent Green feels less like fantasy and more like tomorrow's headline. Walk into any supermarket in 2025. Aisles aren't packed with fresh food, but with boxes, bags, and bottles filled with chemicals. 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Artificial dyes linked to health problems. Lab-grown meat sold as the future. Crickets and worms powdered into sustainable protein. 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And who controls them? The same conglomerates with ties to governments, scientists, and media. They tell you it's safe. They tell you it's progress. But is it really? In Soylent Green, the rich had real food. The masses ate wafers and were told to be grateful. Today, fresh food prices skyrocket while processed junk stays cheap. A family can't afford a basket of groceries, but chips are still a dollar. Organic eggs cost $10. While candy bars are 2-for-1, beef becomes a luxury while governments push lab-grown substitutes. They sell scarcity, then sell the solution. Exactly what the movie showed, a two-tier food system where elites eat the real thing while the rest of us swallow substitutes. And here's where it gets darker. In the film, the revelation was cannibalism. Soylent Green was people. In 2025, some US states legalized human composting. They call it eco-friendly. Bodies turned into soil, crops grown from the remains, food harvested from the dirt. Maybe it's not direct cannibalism, but the principle is the same. Humanity reduced to fuel for the machine. Even without that, look at the poisons we're already fed. Preservatives like BHA and BHT banned elsewhere, but in American cereal. Red 40 and Yellow 5 dyes linked to tumors poured into candy. Aspartame declared safe again despite controversy. Seed oils pushed as heart healthy, tied to obesity and disease. This isn't nourishment, it's chemical engineering. It's profit first, control second, your health last. Just like Soylent, the system keeps you alive enough to work, but weak enough to stay dependent on pills. And speaking of pills, why do the same corporations that sell you food also have stakes in pharmaceutical companies? The same billionaires buying farmland are investing in lab-grown meat and synthetic biology. The circle completes itself. They poison you with the food, medicate you with the drugs, and profit at both ends. If you think this sounds like a conspiracy, remember Soylent Green worked the same way. Food, government, corporations, police, intertwined. The system was never for the people. It was built to exploit them. In the movie, climate change and overpopulation justified everything. The oceans die, so we need Soylent. Crops fail, so we need Soylent. Too many people, so the system must control them. Sound familiar? Today we're told the climate crisis requires radical solutions. Eat bugs, give up beef, trust the labs. And yet, who suffers? Not the elites. They still eat steak and drink rare wines. It's you who's told to accept cricket flour while your health deteriorates. And here's what the movie couldn't predict. Technology today. In 2025, food is tracked, coded, engineered at the genetic level. Every seed patented, every GMO monitored, every field sprayed with chemicals that sterilize the soil and the people eating from it. DNA edited tomatoes, CRISPR cows, fake breast milk. Is this about feeding people or rewriting life itself? When corporations own the DNA of food, don't they own you too? Think about the psychology. In the film, people lined up on Soylent Day, grateful for their ration, never questioning what was inside. Today, how many people mindlessly scan barcodes, order fast food, drink sodas, and swallow whatever packaging tells them is good? Compliance through convenience. Dependence disguised as progress. And when you do ask questions, you're labeled paranoid, conspiratorial, extreme. But 50 years ago, those who questioned Soylent were called crazy too, until the truth came out. And what about depopulation? In the film, the unproductive were euthanized and fed back into the system. Today, rising cancer, infertility, and chronic illness are brushed off as bad luck. But what if they're not? What if the chemicals, additives, and engineered substitutes are part of a long game? Not just for profit, but for control. A sick, weak, infertile population is easier to manage. A dependent population is easier to control. Isn't that the perfect system? Feed you, weaken you, profit from you, then replace you. Remember the final scene, Heston screaming, "Soylent Green is people!" Authorities drag him away, silence him, while the system rolls on. Today, who are the ones screaming? Nutritionists warning about seed oils. Doctors exposing artificial sweeteners. Farmers fighting land grabs. Researchers warning about genetic manipulation. And what happens to them? Silenced, mocked, deplatformed. Just like in the movie, the system protects itself. The question is, will you listen before it's too late? 50 years after the movie, we live in a world it predicted with eerie accuracy. Food poisoned, corporations in control, elites feasting, while the masses eat substitutes. And here's the chilling thought. If Soylent Green nailed the first half of the prophecy, what if the second half is still coming? What if the next revelation is even worse than we imagine? You be the judge. If you're awake, you already know what to do. Hit the link in our description and join our underground newsletter.
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4: 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This week you will hear Billy Joel, Best of, Part 1. George Harrison, Concert for Bangladesh, CD 1. And The Seekers, Greatest Hits.
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0: And I have returned for the final portion of the Dishnut News Show. And there you go. I need to take care of that. There we go. So you got to hear the Musicians Who Died segment, as well as a little bit that I've been I figured since it was a short segment this week, I threw in the, they told us it was science fiction, but 50 years later, the warnings about our food are playing out. And talking about Soylent Green and all that. Number six. Says, Soylent Green, taste the future. And Full Hill points out, mind you, there's nothing biologically wrong with crickets and worms. Number six says, I don't know, eggs are still pretty cheap. Not free-range chickens, but still cheap. Not here. In fact, they increased the free range another dollar, so it's $5.80 for 24. And they're just medium-sized eggs. They call it large. They're not large. And let's see. Full Wheel says, it boggles my mind that someone actually chose to name a real product Soylent. And pointed out that we avoid BHA, BHT, and TBHQ. Yeah, when BHA or BHT came out, it was in Pringles. Back then it was Pringles just came out. And they had that in there. My dad had reaction to it, and then other foods he had reactions to and noticed it had BHT. So as he stopped using any foods with BHT, then it didn't bug him anymore, so it affected him. And they could take care of the preserving by other natural ingredients. And it's like, it's just like yogurt, for example. Vanilla yogurt. And you look at the ingredients, you don't see vanilla mentioned in there, just natural flavoring. And then you find out, well, the natural flavoring is a simulated vanilla taste, FDA approved, it's fermented, I forgot what it was, something fermented, and it's safe for humans and all that. And the only reason they do that is because it's, they save money on having to put real vanilla in there. The bean counters said, oh, you can get for pennies instead of a few more pennies to put it in there. So you're getting false being told it's actually vanilla, but there's no actual real vanilla in it. It's just a combination of fermented compounds and stuff to give that similar taste of it instead of putting the real thing in. Let's see, I was mentioned, it still does have MSG though. Let's see, BHT or whatever isn't in regular Pringles anymore, only they popped ones, whatever they are, still does have MSG though. Okay. And Full Hill said, WQ&A. In the movie, the people blew it off even after they found out. Yeah, that hit the nail on the head. It was slapping you in the face. Even when the people knows the truth, they just don't even, no way, can't be. And that's how they condition society with everything. It's a typical way of gaslighting you. Blair says, "My God, that's people! It's good, though." let's see, trying to catch up here. Let's see. Vanilla-like substance. Vanilla bean counters. Yeah. Ron Auger says, "I like peach Greek yogurt." Now the question is it actual real peach in it or a peach-like substance? And Renee pointed out in the IRC, "If it's not allowed in the UK, I won't eat it." And Blair says, "They have better regs than we do, but when they came here, they loved our fake food." The same thing in Australia. They have stringent rules on foods, and it's better than here. Let's see, Ron says to Renee about the... says he gets it from the Liddy store. And they are in the UK. I wonder if they're associated with Audi. Let's see, just real quickly.

0: stores related to Aldi.
1: Are not related. They are completely separate, competing companies with different corporate owners and histories. Why people get confused? The misconception that they are the same company or run by feuding brothers is very common, mainly due to a few factors. The two brothers story that actually belongs to Aldi. Aldi was founded in Germany by two brothers, Karl and Theo Albrecht. In 1961, the brothers had a famous disagreement over whether or not to sell cigarettes in their stores and split Aldi into two independent companies, Aldi Süd, Aldi South, and Aldi Nord, Aldi North. Both Aldi companies expanded internationally. In the US, the standard Aldi stores are operated by Aldi Süd, while Aldi Nord owns Trader Joe's. People often misremember this brotherly feud story and assume the split was between Aldi and Lidl. Similar business model. Lidl was established in Germany by the Schwarz family, part of the Schwarz Gruppe. Lidl deliberately modeled its business strategy after Aldi's discount, limited assortment grocery approach. Because both chains focus on small store footprints, private label products, and low prices, they feel almost identical to shoppers. In short, Aldi and Trader Joe's share a historic corporate family connection, but Lidl is a direct competitor owned by an entirely different entity.
0: Okay, there you go. Let's see. Blair says, Brian said, disbelief. Apathy. Also, it's not like they have any choice. Blair says, during the World Cup, they discovered ranch dressing. Yeah, I remember I played the report on that. Yeah. They couldn't get enough of that ranch dressing. Then Blair says, Rachie somehow survived. And Full Hill says, Canada would be nice too, were it not so freaking cold. Fulon says, I wouldn't mind living in Australia. Apart from that, I might accidentally get killed. That's where it's Rachie somehow survived. I went a little too far. Number six says, check it out. It's the Red Dwarf episode where Rimmer has cloned himself. Okay.

And Rennie says, well, I'll just keep buying a half a beef steer and a half a hog to be butchered for meat. Oh, he's going to meet the butchered.

Well, it says, all told, though I'd rather fix the USA. Making America great again. Yeah, there you go. And Blair says, can't get enough ranch dressing. Yes. That we know. But the bastard elite are going to fight tooth and nail to keep their stranglehold, Fullhill says. Exactly. That's what's happening. It's just... the people are just too dumbed down and just take whatever, take it up the rear without lube and everything. Such a wonderful situation. And I should get to the birthdays before I forget that real quickly here. Okay, where are you? I went too far. And it's right there in front of my eyes. Okay, it is the 3rd of October. So the 3rd to the 9th of October, what do we have here? Today is Araceli's birthday. So happy birthday, Araceli, we haven't seen in ages. And also, it's the day that Jimmy Lee passed away in 2014. And on the 8th, on Thursday, would be 20 years since my mom passed away in 2006. So that's coming up. And that'll be it for the birthday and those who passed away segment. I'm looking, yeah, that's about it. And then Blair says she hasn't come up for air. Yes. And I think I got that and that. All right, let's get to an article here. This is out of... what's it from? Investigate TV. Out of Nashville, Tennessee. At a time when artificial intelligence-generated songs are topping the Billboard charts, creating a scary and confusing conversation for many in Nashville's music industry, one company just off Music Row is using the technology to help artists recover money they've already earned. Muzerk, founded by Paul Goldman, uses patented AI systems to search through billions of lines of streaming data from platforms like YouTube, Spotify, and Apple Music to find royalties that songwriters and artists deserve but may not have received. Goldman, a composer himself, started the company after noticing his own work playing at the MTV Awards was not generating royalties, though his performing rights through his performing rights organization. Songwriters and artists not being able to collect their money, especially in the modern world, so we really closed the gap for that, he said. We help people who own music find their royalties in the new global ecosystem. Goldman said the scale of data makes manual tracking impossible for individual artists or even large publishers. You're thinking of billions of lines of the streaming records being generated every day. He said, we need a technology that can take all of our copyrights, go into these systems, and scan them every single second looking for the money and the royalties and the data that relate to our catalog.
Currently, Musirc represents around 22 million copyrights, and Goldman expects that number to keep growing as more people turn to AI to protect musicians' rights. The company's AI tracking technology called Blue Matter has found more than $100 million around the world for songwriters and artists by collecting streaming fees that might not be reported through traditional channels. Customers using the system saw a 100% increase in the first year royalties, with 422% cumulative growth over the 3 years. "You already earned this money. We are not helping you make more money," Goldman said. "It would be like if your company paid you 30% less on your paycheck every Friday and you already worked the hours. This is kind of the attitude we take when we go after this money." And the technology learns and prevents repeated errors. Goldman said there is no way for artists or publishers to handle this work manually anymore, regardless of their size or resources. The AI system's ability to learn and improve sets it apart from traditional methods. When the technology finds remote or hard to locate royalty data, it ensures those discoveries are properly applied across similar situations. The AI systems actually keep them connected and then fix the problem. That is the big thing about AI, Goldman said. If we have a little bit of data on someone and we find something that's quite remote, the system will make sure those updates are repeated properly and it's not going to repeat the same mistake. Goldman's team is working to keep up with the constantly changing streaming environment, and he said it's important to use AI in every situation possible to keep up with the growth and make sure humans are getting credit for their work. And let's see, comments in the IRC. She says, "I think with having lived in Alabama for some 6-7 years now, I feel like there's more things here that would kill you in the blink of an eye. In the case of things don't work out in the States, there's always alternatives. Expatmoney.com, that's number 6 says. And Ringo could pay his hospital bills with the worldwide streaming royalties he is owed. Now, there you go. And Ron says, "I hope he gets well." Also, Renee posted exactly what the spider name is. It's the jumping spider. It's the Phidippus adumbaratus. Is the spider. I was watching a video on those spiders a while back, how they have the ability to leap and totally catch predators without alerting them that they're coming at them. Spiders and webs and stuff, they can just leap upward and capture the spider and grab them, things or bugs or whatever. Or they can dangle down.

Yep. That's Shan Gillman. Teen Foe. So, yeah, Talk Like a Pirate Day a couple weeks ago. Now you got 10-4 Good Buddy Day. And my butt is hurting me sitting here. Thought everybody wants to know that. Okay, let me get to another article here. Probably will never get through them all. U.S. Space Force confirms mystery breakup of a Cold War era spy satellite. Analysis are investigating why a decades-old American satellite fell apart while orbiting the Earth last month, according to the U.S. military. The USA-32 satellite split apart while traveling in low Earth orbit at around 9:13 p.m. UTC or 4:13 p.m. Eastern Daylight Time on September 13th. A spokesperson for the U.S. Space Force's space said in a statement, the cause of the fragmentation is currently unknown as analysis is still ongoing, the spokesperson added. It's unusual for satellites to fragment and add to so-called space junk that orbits the Earth but no longer serves any real purpose. But the debris from the inactive satellites can pose a danger to other objects in orbit. In June of 2024, astronauts on the International Space Station were forced to take shelter for roughly an hour after a Russian satellite fell apart. U.S. military said it wasn't aware of any immediate threats from the USA-32 satellite. The USA-32, sometimes called the NORAD 19460 satellite, was launched in 1988 by the National Reconnaissance Office, a Pentagon agency, according to the open source trackers. Several media reports identified US-32 as a late Cold War era spy satellite. Swiss space company S2A Systems published a clip on X and said it showed recordings of the large number of fragments from the USA-32 satellite. Much of the space junk is in low Earth orbit, usually defined as up to 2,000 kilometers away from Earth. The ISS sits in low Earth orbit, as do satellite constellations used for real-time communications and internet like Elon Musk's Starlink. Satellites in orbits further away from Earth are typically better suited for navigation systems like GPS or for capturing certain types of satellite imagery. Obsolete satellites sit on orbit alongside parts of launch vehicles from rockets or abandoned spacecraft. More than 9,000 metric tons of space debris was orbiting the Earth by 2022, according to NASA. Some orbits are getting crowded and increasingly churning with deadly fast-moving pieces of defunct satellite and rockets that threaten our future in space, the European Space Agency said last month. With new satellite constellations popping up, not enough of the older satellites are leaving their orbits when their lifespan ends, the European Space Agency said. This is creating growing collision risk, the agency added. On average, at least 3 intact satellites or rocket bodies come back to the Earth's atmosphere every day, the European Space Agency said in a report. Some more space junk up there. Okay, let's see. What do we have here? Where did it go?

0: Okay, where did you go? Let's see. The 14th Falcon Heavy rocket is scheduled to launch at 11:54 p.m. from Launch Complex 39, NASA's Kennedy Space Center. It's launching its first mission for the U.S. Space Satellite Agency. So I guess could see it just at the end of the show. So let me go and look here. Is that the one on there? Or maybe it's not on there. That's not showing up. Did they delay it? Let me go back here. Okay, this is October 1st. Maybe that's the one that went up already. Yeah, there you go. I haven't been keeping tabs of all of this. So just too much going on. Yesterday, a fresh crew. A fresh crew takes off for a six-month stay aboard the International Space Station on a SpaceX Crew Dragon capsule, and they launched at 11:10 a.m. Eastern Daylight Time with Commander Jessica Watkins, pilot Luke Delaney, Russian cosmonaut Sergei Tetyaryov, and Canadian astronaut Joshua Kutnerik. And they then docked to the International Space Station later and boarded the station. Let's see, what else do we have here? And of course, the launch of SpaceX's spaceship, or Starship, I mean, launched. And the Super Heavy first stage booster, generating some 16 million pounds of thrust, twice the power of NASA's Space Launch System moon rocket, rapidly accelerated as it consumed propellant and lost weight, climbing out of the thick lower atmosphere along the southeasterly trajectory. And the upper stage Raptor engines shut down, and so it deployed, the upper stage deployed 26 third generation Starlink internet satellites that will join the company's ever-growing constellation. So they're able to successfully launch actual satellites in this mission. Plus it was testing the rocket as well, and everything. I didn't get to see that because, again, I was out doing the cardboard thing and totally forgot about it. But it was just a success, actually worked out for them. Let's see here. What else do we have here? This one is from Ars Technica. Owners mourn spoiled food after firmware update bricks Samsung smart fridges. Some Samsung smart fridges stopped working on Tuesday due to firmware update. Korean outlets were the first to report the problems which affect Samsung's bespoke AI line of fridges. Said that most of the affected devices were four-door fridges from 2024 or later. The affected fridges suddenly lost power and stopped functioning immediately after trying to issue a firmware update through the SmartThings, Samsung's smart home platform. Said that the SmartThings app then showed the devices as offline. Some users said that their fridge internal display was stuck, showing the message checking SmartThings app during the update. There were numerous reports on Samsung's Korean community forum detailing the problem. Some users claim that they have owned their affected fridge for just a year or less. The refrigeration and refrigeration functions themselves did not work normally, so all food in the refrigerator had to be disposed of, one user wrote. And Samsung said that the issue has been limited to Korea with no impact identified to overseas markets. It occurred on September 22nd in the afternoon due to an error during Samsung's internal testing related to refrigerator software update. And they immediately suspended the testing upon receiving reports of the issue. And Samsung has activated an emergency response protocol, and its service centers are taking immediate action to address the issue. So, they bricked the refrigerators. And again, testing. Seems like it's a famous thing with testing. Let's see. Blair Home declared imminent threat to public health amid rat infestation. Blair, Wisconsin. The city of Blair is stepping in to detail with rat infestation at home on West Broadway Street near the Dollar General. The situation was serious enough that the city leaders held an emergency meeting on Tuesday to discuss abatement efforts. The Blair Police Chief Ken Johnson said he first learned about the rat problem at the home last week after a neighbor contacted him. During an emergency meeting, Johnson said there are structural and fire-related concerns inside the house. The porch floor has collapsed and a crack in the foundation has given rats access into the walls. Several of the owner's belongings will have to be removed from the property by professional cleaning crews. Johnson said the homeowner is being allowed to stay on the property for now. He said he also reached out to landlord in town with the vacant apartment, an option the homeowner could choose if needed. And so they have this big rat infestation in Blair, Wisconsin. So there you go, a story for you, Blair. Okay, what time do you have here? Okay, about 3 minutes. What's this one here? Okay, I already did that one. I did that one. What's this one? No, it's not that one. No. Where did these other ones go? Did I do this one? Okay, I did that one. Okay, this one I didn't get to before. Maybe I can do this real quickly. A new cat species identified for the first time in more than a century in Bolivia. A new species of wild feline was discovered in Bolivia's Youngus forus that is smaller than the average domestic cat, a diminutive wild cat that inhabits Bolivia's cloud forest has been identified as previously unknown species, marking the first time a new living feline species has been formally named and described in more than a century. The cat called the Tilcayo by local communities is part of the group called tiger cats found across much of South America. It was found in Bolivia's lush Youngus forest, a mountainous region where forests are often covered by clouds and surrounded by high humidity, according to researchers. It measures about 18 inches long and weighs about 3 pounds, making it smaller than the average domestic cat. Researchers used genetic data to confirm that the cat is a new species and gave it the scientific name of Leopardius tilcayo, retaining its local name. Its fur is light brown with irregularly shaped rosettes across its body, said Paola Nogales S. Carrunis, a National Geographic explorer and one of the authors of the study describing the newly identified species published on Thursday in the journal Current Biology. Little yet is known about the cat's biology and lifestyle. Remains of small rodents in cat samples or scat samples suggests they may form part of its diet, while camera trap evidence indicates it could be more active at night. The tiger cats are so-called cryptic species, meaning they cannot easily be distinguished merely by appearance, says evolutionary biologist and study co-lead author Jonas Leskoart of the University of Antwerp in Belgium. And with that, I need to close up the show, so thank you all for joining, participating, and we're going to do this all again next week with doing this show. So Fool says real quickly, this is the cat distribution system. This is the cat species distribution system. Don't screw it up. I screwed it up. I'm in a hurry. So thank you all for tuning in. This has been the Distant News for October the 3rd of 2026. Next.
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4: Multiple agencies in the United Nations and two separate United States agencies both issue pleas for extended RF safety guidelines. The International Amateur Radio Union's General Conference concludes in Vienna, and they also elect new officers. The FCC-ISM ruling may shatter LoRa mesh communities. The FCC tells an Arizona FM station to get off its old frequency. The UK has set a date for its television service to fade to black. We will have the details. We will have two reports on the ARRL Year of the Club activities. The FCC unleashes what it calls spectrum abundance for new uses. Grampton UK SAQ will air a CW message on United Nations Day. And researchers detect radio signals from a distant galaxy. We will tell you all about it in this week's report.
3: 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Our own amateur radio historian, Will Rogers, K5WLR, will return with a brand new edition of Dead Electrical Dudes. This edition's stiff is Samuel Morris. Also hot off the press, we will have this month's volunteer monitoring report. And we will stop by and visit with Bill Sires, AJ8B, in the DX Corner, with all the latest news on de-expeditions, DX, upcoming contests, and much more. That's all straight ahead as North America's premier amateur radio and technology news magazine and bulletin service this week in Amateur Radio takes to the air right now.
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5: And reporting this week from the sleepy town of Cortlandville, New York, where ham radio is a way of life, well, at least for some of us, I'm Chris Perrine, KB2FAF.
6: And reporting from our news bureau just outside Rochester, New York, along the southern shore of Lake Ontario, this is George, Kilo Charlie 2, Oscar X-Ray Juliet.
7: And reporting from our news bureau in Missouri this week, where the leaves are changing, the temperatures are dropping, and apparently every pumpkin in the state has been assigned to either a porch, a pie, or a coffee. I'm Marvin Turner, W0MET.
3: And reporting from the Ham Shack TV studios in Knoxville, Tennessee, in the shadow of the Great Smoky Mountains, where the temperatures are slowly starting to cool, and I guarantee you those beautiful fall colors are going to be coming out real soon, I'm Josh Marler, AA4WX.
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5: Leading off our news this week, according to Euronews, at a meeting held recently in Geneva, two United Nations agencies have made a plea for governments to protect public safety through tougher protections against radio spectrum interference. The ability to monitor climate, forecast, weather, and deliver early warning messages faces critical disruption because the same radio frequencies the system use are increasingly occupied by some satellites and wireless systems, according to two United Nations agencies. At a meeting held in Geneva on September 28th, the International Telecommunications Union and the World Meteorological Organization said that such spectrum interference increasingly imperils the study of and the public response to environmental dangers. The frequencies are used to monitor and collect data from the ocean, the atmosphere, and the land. Doreen Bogan-Martin, Secretary General of the International Telecommunications Union, told the meeting that preventing harmful radio interference is a matter of public safety and can save lives. The agency said that the accuracy of measurements and other data and the ability to prepare for dangers could be seriously compromised. The appeal by the UN agency was made just as the two released their handbook offering guidance on the best way to use and protect radio frequencies. The handbook is called The Use of Radio Spectrum for Meteorology, Weather, Climate, Water, and Related Environmental Applications. Meanwhile, RF exposure standards in the U.S. are taking center stage as two public comment periods remain open at two federal agencies. Two U.S. agencies have open windows for public comment on RF exposure standards. Neither of these concurrent public comment periods are in response to any proposed changes to exposure rules. They represent additional fact-finding on behalf of the Federal Communications Commission and the Department of Health and Human Services. The Health and Human Services Department is interested in hearing input on the health effects of electromagnetic fields, RF exposures, and wireless technology. Those comments are due no later than October 21st. The FCC welcomes comments until October 22nd on its RF exposure limits. The agency's action comes in response to an order from a federal appeals court asking the FCC to further explain its RF exposure standards, which were upheld earlier by a federal court. The order from the appeals court is not looking to overturn those standards, but is revisiting the issue. In response, the FCC seeks input from scientific standards professionals as well as health and safety agencies.
11: The 27th General Conference of IARU Region 1 concluded on Wednesday, September 23rd, at the Park Hotel Schönbrunn in Vienna, Austria, after 5 days of committee sessions, working group meetings, and plenary votes. Hosted by the Austrian Amateur Radio Society in the year of its 100th anniversary, the conference drew more than 120 delegates representing 38 member societies, along with the International Amateur Radio Union Administrative Council, including representatives from Regions 2 and 3. In addition to adopting a new budget and a slate of recommendations, the conference elected the region's officers for the coming 3 years. Hans Blondiel Timmermann, PB2T, was elected president, with Dennis Green, ZS4BS, as vice president, Ashraf Ash Shabani, 3V9A, as secretary, and Elvira Vera Hartmeyer-Balmer, HB9EYH, as treasurer. Rounding out the new executive committee are Ahmad Al-Holi, 9K2DB, Anna Canizares-Bejanaro, EI5IXB, Joseph Mslam, 5B4APB, Marcus Grosser, DL8GM, and Florian Zwiegel, OE3FTA. The chairs of the region's committees and working groups were re-elected. Delegations worked through roughly 100 conference papers, with proposals debated and refined in the committees and working groups before advancing to the plenary session, where each member society cast its vote. Delegations worked through roughly 100 conference papers, with proposals debated and refined in the committees and working groups before advancing to the plenary session, where each member society cast its vote. Belgium's UBA, reporting from Vienna, described the debates as particularly lively. Satellite spectrum was squarely on the agenda. The RSGB's paper UHF Spectrum Situation highlighted the increasing international pressures on the 430 through 440 MHz band, including satellite systems and competing uses, and the need for member societies and IARU specialists to identify threats early and coordinate their response. An issue, as the RSGB noted, that no single country can effectively address alone. The paper's backdrop is AST SpaceMobile's plan, disclosed by the FCC in April, to operate 248 satellites of its cellular broadband constellation in the band on center frequencies of 430.5, 432.3, 434.1, 435.9, and 439.5 MHz. Delegates also received the report on the ARSPEX Working Group, the region's specialized body for amateur radio space exploration, and considered the ratification of the Youth Working Group's elevation to a permanent committee, along with a proposed new constitution and bylaws intended to modernize the region's governance. IARU Region 1 Satellite Coordinator Graham Sherville, G3VZV, was among the volunteers contributing to the RSGB delegation's work. Held every 3 years, the General Conference sets Region 1's policy, work agenda, and budget for the following 3 years. A full report of the final plenary's decisions is expected to be published on the IARU Region 1 website.
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7: Although everyone has their own reasons for exploring a new hobby, one of the driving factors behind the popularity of Meshtastic and Meshcore has been the incredible accessibility offered by off-grid LoRa mesh networks. You don't need any expensive hardware or a license to get on the air. Or at least, that's how it used to be. with the recent revelation of their default radio configurations, have potentially been in violation of the Federal Communications Commission regulations governing amateur radio usage of the 900 MHz industrial, scientific, and medical band. The users and developers of both MeshTastic and MeshCore have been scrambling. In fact, MeshTastic has already introduced changes aimed to address the issue, and anyone running the latest alpha release can be sure their initial radio configuration will meet FCC standards.
10: The FCC Media Bureau, seeking to resolve a case of apparent spectrum warehousing that goes back many years, has issued a ruling that allows construction to begin on a station in Blue Water, Arizona. Chavez Media must move its existing station, KRIT-FM, to a new frequency that has been waiting for it for more than 20 years, or risk losing authority to operate. And Estrella Broadcasting is free to proceed on construction of KZXO-FM, though with a short time horizon of a little over 4 months. The case dates to 2005 and involves concepts of construction permit tolling as well as something called an implied STA. According to the FCC's account, in 2005, the audio division of the FCC Media Bureau granted a request from Chavez Media, which was then called Farmworker Education Radio Network Incorporated. It asked to change the channel of license for its station KRIT-FM from 93.9 MHz, channel 230C3, to 92.7 MHz, channel 224B1, but it has never actually moved. At first, Chavez was supposed to submit a minor change application for a construction permit specifying its new channel within 90 days, but it did not file that application until years later in 2013. Still, the FCC granted the application at that time and issued Chavez a construction permit. But Chavez allowed that permit to expire in 2016, the FCC wrote. Chavez then allowed another 6 years to pass before it filed an application for another construction permit in 2013. The FCC again granted the application and issued a second construction permit for the new channel, but Chavez allowed it to expire this past June, the FCC wrote. During the more than two decades since we issued the channel change order, Chavez has continued to operate KRIT on channel 230C3 pursuant to an implied STA. As most listeners will know, STA stands for Special Temporary Authority. An implied STA is a temporary non-protected authority under which a station may continue operating on its formerly authorized channel after the FCC has modified its license to specify a new channel. Meanwhile, Estrella Broadcasting asked to modify its permit for planned station KZXO to operate on 93.9 MHz, the frequency still being used by KRIT instead of its authorized 94.1 MHz. The Media Bureau said yes in October 2023, but the Bureau added a special operating condition prohibiting Estrella from starting program tests or operating KZXO on 93.9 until KRIT started program tests or was licensed to operate on its new frequency. But because KRIT had not yet changed frequencies, this meant Estrella couldn't proceed. So Estrella asked the FCC to toll or pause its deadline clock, and the FCC agreed in September 2024. It has granted several tolling extensions since. Meanwhile, Chavez still has not filed an application for a replacement construction permit for the new channel, according to the FCC. Now the Media Bureau is removing that special condition from the KZXO-FM construction permit. More than 20 years later, KRIT-FM still has not commenced operations on the new channel, it wrote. Chavez's failure to implement the KRIT-FM channel change is preventing Estrella from constructing KZXO-FM, which will provide a new radio service to Blue Water, Arizona, and the surrounding area. It said the failure to move its frequency may constitute a rules violation. Though it isn't planning enforcement action, the FCC cautioned Chavez that it would do so if it continues to delay KRIT's channel change. The Bureau also explained an interesting angle that limits the ability of Chavez to protest the outcome. Chavez has been operating KRIT-FM on channel 230C3 pursuant to an implied SDA. Like all SDAs, implied SDAs are not within the scope of assignments and allotments which receive protection under the FM non-reserve band technical rules, it wrote. Thus, KRIT-FM's operation on channel 230C3 is not entitled to protection from operating stations, construction permits, pending applications, or subsequently filed applications. This, it says, means deletion of the special operating condition does not constitute a modification of the KRIT-FM license that is subject to the Commission's protest procedures. In short, there is no longer a condition precedent preventing Estrella from constructing and operating KZXO-FM on channel 230C3. That also means the tolling has ended, which means Estrella has 4 months and 11 days to complete construction of KZXO. Perhaps anticipating that Estrella might say this isn't enough time, the FCC added in a footnote, Estrella was responsible for requesting tolling by notifying the commission within 30 days of the event on which its request was based, and its delay in doing so left only 4 months and 11 days remaining to its construction period. As far as Chavez goes, the FCC said that if it fails to construct KRIT's new facilities and initiate program tests by January 21, 2027, it will cancel its implied STA to continue to operate on 93.9. We find that continued warehousing of the spectrum by Chavez in the face of Estrella's longstanding competing demand is plainly contrary to the public interest, it wrote. We will not cancel Chavez's implied STA at this time because that would require KRIT-FM to cease operation. However, we will not allow Chavez to indefinitely delay construction and operation of KZXO-FM either. So it is giving Chavez an additional 120 days to construct KRIT-FM's new facilities and commence program tests on its new frequency. If it has not done so within 120 days, it will cancel Chavez's implied STA to operate KRIT-FM and order the company to cease operation of the station on that channel.
9: When the analog TV signals were turned off in most places around 15 years ago, their replacement took the form of a set of digital multiplexes. In a surprising turn now to find that some governments are already looking at turning off digital TV, with this UK in particular wanting to put a date on the switch-off of 2032. It's been no secret for many years that linear broadcast TV is being overtaken by streaming services, and this move is projected to come at the end of the transmitting contract, as always likely to come eventually. Even with increasingly fewer younger people watching traditional TV, it still comes as a bit of a shock that it's happening too soon. The replacement will be an online service for which initially will be a set-top box required, and we're guessing that will be a storm of protest, but since it's still quite a few years away and broadband coverage is now near universal, there's a good chance it'll peter out as the time approaches. Aside from the end of analog TV, we're seeing a steady decline in AM and long-wave transmission across Europe. What makes it surprising is that increasingly, instead of being a legacy analog system, the one facing now a turnoff is a future-proof replacement, and one that still seems plenty of use at that. A major shift in consumer electronic technology is taking place, but will anyone notice?
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8: It's ARRL's Year of the Club, and several radio clubs are helping to build up amateur radio some 8,000 miles away in the African nation of Malawi. Rich Musison, Whiskey 2, Victor Uniform, has more in this report.
0: An ARRL-affiliated club in New Jersey, which contributed what it called one very full pickup truck with antennas, coax, test instruments, and tools to a shipping container,
13: now being packed with gear that will soon be heading to the Jeffrey Don Memorial Foundation in Mbangweni, Malawi. The foundation is headed up by Don Jones, 7Q6M, and according to its website, its purpose is to help encourage interest and skills in science, technology, engineering, and math fields, quoting, through the hands-on discipline of amateur radio. This is the New Providence Club's second donation of gear for the foundation's technical school, the Jeffrey Don Learning Center, and it includes two Hamtech oscilloscopes purchased by the club. The first donation came about after a random QSO between Don and the club's activities director at a time when the club was trying to find homes for surplus gear that had been donated by the families of Silent Keys. All of it ended up in Malawi. I'm Rich Moseson, W2VU.
8: New Providence Amateur Radio Club's relationship with this program goes back to a random QSO a few years ago between 7 Quebec, 6 Mike, and NPARC Activities Director Sam Seeley, Kilo Charlie 2, Oscar Sierra Romeo. Don's QSO card piqued Sam's interest since the club had a large collection of surplus equipment that had been donated by families of Silent Keys. Making contact off-air, Don told Sam he'd take whatever they could spare. That resulted in the club's first shipment of 140 pounds of gear destined for Malawi. The newly gathered gear from New Providence Amateur Radio Club and other clubs is about to begin its journey across the Atlantic, as Don told the club this week that he'd received a shipping container in which to pack all the equipment headed for its new home.
3: 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The Grimeton radio station welcomes all visitors to attend the transmission. 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Live video from World Heritage Grimeton Radio Station. The transmission event can be seen live on their YouTube channel. In 1924, the construction of Grimeton Radio Station in Sweden was completed and the two transmitters invented by Ernst F.W. Alexanderson was put into commercial operation. The radio station call sign was SAQ. SAQ is the only remaining pre-electronic radio transmitter that has been preserved and is still functional, even though only one of the original two transmitters remain. There may be some test transmissions preliminarily on October 23rd between 1300 and 1600 CEST. During the test, SAQ will be on the air for shorter periods of time, when they will be carrying out some tests and measurements. The amateur radio station with the call sign SK6SAQ will be QRV during the day on the following frequencies: 3.517.2 kHz CW, 7.017.2 kHz CW, 14.017.2 kHz CW, 3.755 kHz single sideband, and 7.140 kHz single sideband.
5: The Federal Communications Commission has approved a satellite spectrum abundance order that it says will open massive additional spectrum for better connectivity. It makes available 1,000 megahertz of spectrum in the 12 gigahertz and 42 gigahertz bands for connectivity services, including even faster satellite broadband. The commission provided the details in a fact sheet about the change published earlier this month. Chairman Brendan Carr has said that this action will assure that consumers continue to benefit from competitive, high-speed internet delivered from the next-gen satellites. The commission is promising that spectrum abundance will expand high-speed connectivity to underserved areas and allow a new generation of space-based communications. Bountiful downlink spectrum for consumer terminals provides more bandwidth for in-home satellite broadband, and with more spectrum for fixed earth stations, these rules can improve how traffic is routed on the ground, it said in the announcement. Additional capacity for inter-satellite links strengthens the backbone in orbit and makes it more resilient. Bolstering spectrum access for earth stations in motion brings better connectivity to ships, planes, and vehicles. New spectrum for telemetry, tracking, and control opens the door to a wide range of industrial and commercial innovations in space that we are only beginning to imagine. It said the decision will bring more capacity for satellite broadband to homes, in-flight and on-ship connectivity, and core traffic routing functions in satellite ground networks. In the 12.7 GHz band, the order permits fixed satellite service, or FSS, operations in both uplink and downlink, allowing FSS uplinks from individually licensed gateways and feeder links on Earth stations to space stations in geostationary satellite orbit and non-geostationary orbit, and allows uplinks from Earth stations in motion aboard aircraft and maritime vessels to geostationary satellite orbit space stations and downlink transmissions from NGSO space stations to blanket licensed users' terminals, including ESIMs. In the 42 GHz band, it permits FSS downlinks to individually licensed satellite gateways and feeder link earth stations, and maintains the existing primary allocation for terrestrial fixed service stations and changes the allocation for terrestrial mobile service stations to secondary. The commission also opened a further notice of proposed rulemaking to consider opening 1,450 MHz of spectrum in the KU and KA bands, along with 138.25 GHz in the D band for more intensive satellite communications. And in a second further notice of proposed rulemaking, it added more spectrum bands under consideration for space-related applications, including control of spacecraft and transmission of data for newly developed space operations.
13: Beware of email scams. ARRL reminds members to be very careful about responding to emails that don't look right, even if they appear to be from a known sender. We've received several reports recently from members who received emails claiming to be from ARRL that contain only a link, a button, or some other suspicious element. A closer look at these messages and the From field will show a non-ARRL address as the originating station, to borrow a phrase from message handling. These are likely phishing messages designed to get you to click or respond in an attempt to steal personal information or plant malware in your computer, or spam messages trying to separate you from your cache. If something doesn't look right in any email you're not expecting, delete it or contact the person or organization it claims to be from using a new message or another trusted method to ask whether it's legit.
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14: Volunteer Monitor Program Report. The Volunteer Monitor Program is a joint initiative between ARRL and the FCC to enhance compliance in the amateur radio service. This is the current activity report of the VM program. Technician operators in Oklahoma and Idaho were issued advisory notices for FT8 operation on 40 meters. Technicians have only CW privileges on 40 meters. Technician operators in Idaho and Florida were issued advisory notices for FT8 operation on both 20 and 40 meters. Technicians have only CW privileges on 40 meters and no privileges on 20 meters. A general class operator in Virginia was issued an advisory notice for sideband operation on 14.208 MHz and 14.180 MHz during a recent DX contest. SSB privileges on 20 meters for general class operators start at 14.225 MHz. An operator in Arizona was issued an advisory notice for operating APRS on 7.024 MHz with an expired license. Two operators in South Carolina were issued commendations. One was for exceptional parks on the air and summits on the air work, and for operating as K2L during the 13 Colony special event. The second commendation was for assisting a middle school in setting up an amateur radio station and for operating as a control operator during training. A commendation was issued to an operator in Louisiana for exceptional courtesy during a Parks on the Air event on 14.347 MHz under crowded conditions. There was one meeting with the FCC Enforcement Bureau concerning, among other issues, rule violations on 7.200 MHz. Technician operators in Ohio and Missouri were issued advisory notices for FT8 operation on 20 meters, a band on which technicians have no operating privileges. Technician operator in New York was issued an advisory notice for FT8 operation on 20 and 40 meters. Technicians have only CW privileges on 40 meters and no privileges on 20 meters. A repeater operator in Massachusetts was issued an advisory notice for interfering with a coordinated repeater from a location not shown on his license. Repeater owner in California was issued an advisory notice for allowing unlicensed users on the repeater for practice fire drills. Due to the nature of the repeater owner's response, the matter was referred to the FCC and the operator was directed to cease operations immediately. There was one meeting with the FCC Enforcement Bureau concerning rule violations on 7.200 MHz. A virtual presentation on the VM program was given to the Santa Clarita, California Amateur Radio Club. The totals for this reports were 1,903 hours on HF frequencies and 2,438 hours on VHF frequencies and above for a total of 4,341 hours. Thanks to Volunteer Monitor Program Administrator Riley Hollingsworth, K4ZDH, for this report.
10: Hello and welcome to the next chapter of Philip Nettlinger, KA4KOE's Dead Electrical Dudes, in which he takes an out-of-the-ordinary look at the movers and shakers that helped grow our amateur radio hobby and other radio-related stuff. Philip has presented these dudes on EHAM over the last several years and has given us permission to use them here on This Week in Amateur Radio. And so here is Dead Electrical Dude number 8. Samuel Finley Breeze Morse entered mortal coil 27 April 1791, assumed room temperature 2nd April 1872. Philip decided to do a short essay on Samuel Morse given the recent turn of events. He was all set to write you good folks an article on Ampere this time, but alas, it was not to be. Just think, if Sam's life had turned out a little bit differently, there would not be a system of communications referred to as Morse code, which is a misnomer anyway. The system of dots and dashes may have been invented by someone else called Johnny Code, or Algernon's Code, or Fred's Code, or Old Code. He loves rhymes. In his opinion, the code was so simple that it was bound to have been devised by some other lad or lass, and we'd be talking about someone else instead. In the picture shown on EHAM, instead of holding a book like our dearly departed Count Volta, Sam is holding a telegraph tape. Why isn't he looking at the tape? Perhaps he is gazing off in the distance, contemplating the future. Who knows? Whimsical speculation on your part is highly encouraged. In the maelstrom of postings, this article is sure to set off. Who was Morse the man? Samuel Morse was born in Charleston, Massachusetts, near Boston. Like many an extremely bright youth, Sam didn't appear to have any direction in his college studies. He was basically a good kid and wasn't prone to wild partying like our friend Ohm. I suspect that some of his father Jebediah's inevitable lectures while Sam sat on his knee on morality had something to do with it, as the old man was a preacher. As it was, his parents were not happy with the young man's penchant for painting. Actually, Sam was quite good at it and was highly respected in his skills. During his college years, he was fascinated by lectures he attended on the groundbreaking subject of electricity. As chance would have it, in 1832, Sam heard about a new invention, the electromagnet, while sailing back to the good old United States after conducting art studies in Europe. A eureka moment occurred, as Sam believed that the invention could be developed into a means of communication. Perchance, if Sam hadn't overheard that conversation, he would have died a poor artist. The idea of an electric telegraph, however, was not new. A competing system utilized a system of many wires and a needle pointer mechanism. The needle would rotate to the letter A, for instance, when the associated inputs were set. However, Morse's system utilized only a minimal number of wires. A sequence of long and short circuit closures was assigned for each letter and number, a code, if you will. After further development with the assistance of a couple of partners, Morse applied for a patent in 1837. The new invention caught on rapidly. By 1843, with federal funding, telegraph lines were installed between Boston and Washington, D.C. In 1844, his now famous message, "What hath God wrought?" was transmitted by Morse himself between the two cities. Sam's system used an electrically driven needle to mark the long and short dashes on a moving strip of paper where they could be decoded. However, much to Morse's incredulity, telegraph operators soon gained enough skill to the point that they could translate the sounds of the electromagnet clicking directly in their heads and write the letters down as they were sounded out. A common misconception is that Morse's code is the same code that is currently in use today by hams worldwide. This is not true. Although they share similar characteristics, there are significant differences. The International Morse Code retains its name to honor the inventor. In his later years, Morse was married a second time in 1848 to a cousin and begat more children in addition to those begat from his first marriage. He was quite the philanthropist. Sam gave generously to the art programs at Yale and Vassar Universities and others and helped out young artists wherever he could. The wealthy inventor died of pneumonia in 1872 while in New York City. Signed, Philip Nettinger, P.E.K.A.4.K.O.E. References used therein, The American Leonardo, The Life of Samuel F.B. Morse by Carlton Mabee. With our thanks to Philip Nettinger, K.A.4.K.O.E., for allowing us to use his Dead Electrical Dudes presentations, I'm Will Rogers, K5WLR, reporting for This Week in Amateur Radio.
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16: Hello and welcome to This Week in DX. I'm Bill, AJ8B. The following DX information comes from Bernie, W3UR, editor of the Daily DX, the Weekly DX, and the Hal's DX column in QST. 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Well, here's a request for operators. 3 Yankee/P, Peter the First Island DX Expedition. The planned 3 Yankee 0 Lima, Peter the First DX Expedition is still looking for 1 to 2 more team members. They will depart January 22nd, 2027 for a 33-day trip. Contact admin at 3Yankee0India on that issue. They have packed up shipping containers in Texas this past weekend, and they're shipping them soon, so they're on schedule. So if you're interested in that, either contact me or contact admin at 3Yankee0Lima. Yankee Juliet, which is Vanuatu, and Fox Kilo, which is New Caledonia. Barry, Kilo Delta 6 Extra United, plans to depart Vanuatu, which is YJ0BP, on Tuesday, October 6th, weather permitting, to arrive at East Kiribati, which is Tango 32. We have this. Kilo Hotel 6, Quebec Juliet, Ken, arrived on East Kiribati on September 23rd, local time. Extremely high tides and heavy rain have caused coastal flooding, leaving the Tango 32 Alpha Zulu antenna and station site underwater. He will operate if conditions improve, though the outlook is poor, and will depart Wednesday, October 7th. So not a lot of window for operating, but I hope he's able to do that. And now we have Wallace and Fatuna Island, Fox Whiskey. Janus, Sugar Papa 9, Fox India Hotel, who is operating as Fox Whiskey 1 Papa from Wallace and Island, reports that his limited baggage and space requirements have caused him to share one telescopic mast among his 40, 60, and 80-meter antennas, rebuilding the setup weekly. His schedule

training in DX Club. Should be QRV from Kinshasa using the call sign Nine Tango Zero Mike Delta until October 11th. This is the first time the Nine Tango Zero prefix will be used, so we expect the pileups to be fierce. They know that this one is particularly needed on 160 and 80 meters, so they will emphasize those with the, quote, traditional human-operated modes, end quote. And I received a breaking update on this de-expedition. The Nine Tango Zero Mike Delta team in the Democratic Republic of the Congo have been having electrical problems. They now have resolved about 70% of the problems, and they hope to have it completely fixed tomorrow, which is today, with a new generator. All of the antennas from 10 to 40 meters are ready, and tomorrow they hope to have 80 through 160 along with receive and 6 meters. So by the end of today, which is Friday, the 2nd, they should be off and firing. From Micronesia, which is Victor 6, we have this. Juliet Radio 1 Golf Sierra Echo Takashata will be active from Wino Chuk, Micronesia from October 1st to October 7th. So he should be QRV now. Using the call sign Victor 61 Golf Sugar Echo, he will be running an IC7300 Mark II at 100 watts with an inverted V on 3.5 through 50 megahertz using sideband FT8 and CW. Operating hours will be limited because the operator will also be on vacation. QSL is available via EQSL or direct. From Svalbard, which is Juliet Whiskey, we get this. Lima Alpha 6 Victor Mike Erling, LA9 Delta Lima, Joost, and LA7 XK Halvard will operate from Longyearbyen, Svalbard, as Juliet Whiskey 6 Victor Mike, Juliet Whiskey 9 Delta Lima, and Juliet Whiskey 7 X-ray Kilo, respectively, from October 7th to the 12th. They will enter the Scandinavian Activity Contest as Juliet Whiskey 5 X-ray. Before and after the contest, they will be QRV on CW sideband and FT8 on the HF bands and via the RS-44 satellite. America Samoa and 5 Whiskey. Alpha Golf 4 Zulu Papa Ryan has confirmed that his upcoming Pacific trip is moving forward with stops planned in America Samoa from October 15th to the 18th and Samoa from October 19th to the 29th. He said the American Samoa visit will be brief and focused mainly on tourism, though he does expect to operate his Kilo Hotel 8 stroke Alpha Golf 4 Zulu Papa while there. In Samoa, Ryan anticipates having more time for radio activity and has already begun the licensing process, requesting the call sign 5 Whiskey 0 Zulu Papa. This trip combines travel and amateur radio plans across the two island destinations, so good luck with that one. From the Juan Fernandez Islands, we have this update. The X-ray Radio Zero team reports that key expedition equipment has reached Alexander Selkirk in the Juan Fernandez Islands, marking an important step toward the planned early October operations. I still don't have a hard date yet, by the way. The team says morale is high after months of planning, especially because reaching the remote island requires careful coordination by sea and on the ground. We were able to get team leader X-ray Quebec 7 India Radio, Felipe, on the DX Mentor podcast. This is a very ambitious activation, and we wish Felipe and his team the best. Those podcast/YouTube episodes actually dropped this weekend on the DX Mentor podcast and YouTube channel. Another Vanuatu Yankee Juliet update. Julia Kilo 1, Juliet X-ray Zulu, Aki, will again be active from Port Vila, Vanuatu as Yankee Juliet 1, Juliet X-ray Zulu from October 11th to the 16th. On weekdays, he will operate after 5 p.m. local time, which is 11 hours ahead of UTC. He will only be active all day during the weekends. Look for him on 80 through 6 meters. Well, let's turn our attention a little bit toward toward Africa, where we find Charlie 5, the Gambia. Yankee Tango 3, Papa Lima, Louis, Fox 5, Radio Alpha Victor, Luke, and Darko, Echo 70 Alpha, will be active as Charlie 5 Radio from Tangi near Banjul, the Gambia, from October 1st through November 4th. I haven't heard them yet, but I assume they're QRV. During their stay, they will continue their humanitarian work by building 3 new classrooms for the Wilco School, which serves underprivileged children ages 3 to 5. So good luck with them, and if you can help them out, please donate to Charlie 5 Radio. From Albania, which is Zulu Alpha, we get this. Alpha Echo 5 X-ray, John, plans holiday-style CW operation from Albania as Zulu Alpha stroke Alpha Echo 5 X-ray in October.
He will QRV from October.

0: 8th to October 30th from various locations in Albania. Operation will be casual and fit around travel plans, so be patient on that one. From Africa, 6 Oscar Somalia, we have this. The 6 Oscar 6 X-ray team says that they have a, quote, truly remarkable location in a beautiful resort, end quote, in Berara in the northwest. It is a 3-hour drive from the Hagasi Airport. They had a video conference with the resort owner, which went well, discussing good spots for station setup. So good luck to them, and get them in the log if you can. From the Solomon Islands, we get this update. Part of the team is ready to depart. Final preparations are underway, and the equipment checklist is being reviewed once again, as we are aware that we are limited to just 6 total suitcases. We would also like to thank Bernhard, Hotel 44 Mike Sierra, who generously shared a lot of valuable advice with us regarding the activation in the Solomon Islands. The latest news is that the Solomon Islands have introduced electronic tourist visas, so we all have submitted our visa applications. So far, 5 out of the 6 visas have been approved, and we hope that the 6th visa will also be approved sometime today. Thank you for all your support. And that was from the H49A team, and I am really looking forward to that. It's been a while since I've gotten H4 in the log. Well, let's switch back to Africa for a couple more. 5 Hotel Tanzania, Italy Kilo 3, Golf Zulu Uniform, Maurizio, is returning to Tanzania from October 19th to November 19th as 5 Hotel 3 Mike Bravo. QSOs will be uploaded to Club Log, LOTW, EQSL, and QRZ.com, depending on internet access. From Sao Tome and Principe Islands, which is Sierra 9, we have this. The Sierra 9 Radio De-Expedition Team will run from October 17th to the 31st from Tamarindos. The antennas are a spider beam, hex beam, 40-meter vertical, 80 through 10 meter NFET half wave, and a 5-element 6-meter Yagi. Digital modes will be FT8, MSHV, multi-slot only. Other modes will include CW, sideband, and RIDI. They will use 160 through 6 meters, including 60-meter operations, and all will be split at all times. So staying in Africa, we have Senegal, 6 Whiskey. 6 Whiskey Stroke, Italy 2 Yankee Sierra Bravo, will be on CW sideband, and 6 Whiskey Stroke Italy Kilo 2 Hotel Kilo Tango will be on digital from October 28th to November 9th. Due to the compound call sign 6 Whiskey Stroke Italy Kilo 2 Hotel Kilo Tango that may appear truncated or in brackets in some of the older FT8 software, the team recommends using updated software at all time. They also recommend logging the full call sign exactly as 6 Whiskey Stroke Italy Kilo 2 Hotel Kilo Tango and not recording literal brackets if the software temporarily displays them. So here's an update on Christmas Island, which I've been talking about for quite a while. Victor Kilo 9 X-ray Yankee will be a November 16th to December 4th de-expedition to Christmas Island that gives young amateur radio operators real-world leadership and operating experience. Led by Nancy 4 Mike Lima, Max, 8 young hams from the United States, Lithuania, Japan, and Malawi will plan, build, and operate the expedition themselves, with veteran de-expeditioners Whiskey 6, Italy Zulu Tango, Greg, and W0 Golf Juliet, Glenn, serving only as advisors. In partnership with YOTA and supported by a Northern California DX Foundation equipment grant, VK9XY will also allow 30 to 40 additional young operators worldwide to gain remote de-expedition experience through the Next Gen Rib 2 stations. We were able to get the team leader, N4 Mike Lima Max, and advisors W0GJ and Greg, W6IZT, on the DX Mentor podcast. Many DXers are talking about how important it is about doing something to get youth on the air. Greg and Glenn are doing something about it. We wish the team the best, and I will let you know when that podcast is available. And finally, from the South Cook Islands and the North Cook Islands, we have this. Yankee Tango 5 Alpha, Horain, will operate as E51 Alpha from Rarotonga in the South Cook Islands from November 14th to the 22nd. The holiday-style operation using CW, sideband, and FT8 on all bands will help prepare for a de-expedition to Manahiki in the North Cook Islands planned for September 25th to October 10th, 2027. Anyone interested in joining the 2027 expedition can contact Horain at yankeetango5alpha@yahoo.com. And more information is available at yankeetango1alphadelta or yt1ad.com. If you have any questions or need information, just drop me a note at thedxmentor@gmail.com. Until next week, this is Bill, AJB, saying 7-3, and thanks to my XYO Karen for her love and support. I hope to hear you in the pileups. Have a great DX week.
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2: It's time for AMSAT satellite headlines from all over. And this week we start with a reminder that Jamboree on the Air and Jamboree on the Internet, the annual worldwide scouting event promoting friendship and global citizenship via amateur radio and the Internet, will be held October 16th through the 18th, 2026. Satellite demonstrations have long been a crowd favorite at JOTA stations. A handheld, an aero antenna, and a pass of an FM bird can introduce a whole troop of amateur radio in space in under 15 minutes. Next, the crew for ISS Expedition 75 are hosting their first slow scan TV event, and true to the mission of amateur radio on the International Space Station, the focus is on images of students and education. Transmissions will be on UHF starting from October 2nd at 0900 UTC through to October 6th. The team will be transmitting on 437.500 MHz plus or minus Doppler shift and using Robot 36 mode. And finally this week, Amateur Radio Daily's DXing at Galactic Scale looks at a new testable hypothesis dubbed Behavioral SETI, or Search for Extraterrestrial Intelligence, which seeks to explain the apparent radio silence of the cosmos through the behavior of hypothetical civilizations rather than their absence. Food for thought for anyone who has spent a long night listening to noise on a quiet band.
3: And to wrap up this week, in a first for astronomers, radio signals have been detected from another world, a giant planet outside our solar system, 64 light years from Earth. South Africa's Meerkat radio telescope has detected repeated bursts of radio signals coming from the Beta Pictoris planetary system and have traced it to a strong magnetic field around the giant planet. Researchers say that these are the first auroral radio emissions in history to ever be detected from an exoplanet. The significance of this discovery, which the researchers published 2 weeks ago, means that researchers have found a way to measure magnetic fields of a young planet, which until now was only theoretical.
4: 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Be sure and use Anchor Audition in the subject line. 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We hope to hear from you soon. Many of the news and information items heard in this edition of This Week in Amateur Radio have been provided by the American Radio Relay League, the ARRL Audio News Service, and the ARRL Letter. AMSAT, the Radio Amateurs of Canada, the Shortwave Listening Post, the Federal Communications Commission, the Radio Society of Great Britain and Ofcom, the South African Radio League, the 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

0: Ah, my goodness. Hello, everybody. I'm having a problem. A major problem. It started to play IDs and couldn't play them. What's wrong with this picture? Oh, the DJ's having a major problem. Anyway, good evening, everybody. We'll fix it and play them in a second. I don't know what happened. It said poof. It did. I don't like poof. Poof is bad. You know, hello everybody and welcome to another edition of This Boy Ain't Right Radio with LJ the DJ, all the way from Williamston, SC. That's right. We have a problem. You ever had a problem? We have lots of problems there. The computer said poof, and it ain't dead, but I'm having to do some things to repair it. That makes you go, pull, humbug, humbug, and all that good happy stuff. You're listening to the Skyscanner Satellite Radio Network. And you're listening to all sorts of places. RFD. Yeah, that's it. RFD. And what else? What other channels? We gotta get them up here so I can play them for you. Let's see, and Skybird Radio Network and all kinds of places. You know that, you know, the but I don't know why the computer did that. It just said poof. And you wasn't gonna do nothing about it either. When it says poof, it puffs. It started to play the IDs and it didn't play no more. It locked them. It said lock. It's interesting how that does that, really. I don't know. It's interesting how you go to start to do... Of course, that's... You know, believe it or not, everybody, I'm still on that particular computer. I'm actually still using Windows 98 because of DeckTalk. I probably could use this computer to do the whole show, the one that I'm on right now, talking to you all on, but I don't know. I think it would probably handle it, but the DJ don't know if he should, you know, make all the changes. I've been so used to using two. You know, I have been very used to using two computers for how many years now? Several years, and I don't know that I could do it, you know? Maybe I could. My only problem with it is now I've gotten so used to being able to be in the IRC with everybody that I don't know that I want to, you know? Sort of what I'm saying. In other words, I've been so used to not having to switch Windows. And if I was using one computer, I would have to switch Windows. That's right. I would. That would be my problem. Okay, here's your IDs.
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0: Alrighty then, we're back. Hey, I wonder if you're actually working. Yeah, I think you are. The IDs have been played, now it's time for Newsline. Sorry I was late. Let me apologize to everybody again. I don't like being late. Late is bad. Let's see if I can... Here's Newsline. For October 3rd, 2008, I shall return in a half hour for music.
1: 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The following is a QST. Richard Garriott, W5KWQ, says he plans to talk to kids from space. Also, DX has to wait as the sun remains silent. Afghanistan will be coming on the air soon. APRS can now help you locate ham radio newscasts, and Simplex may be better than repeaters. All this and a warning about a new email scam aimed at the ham community on Amateur Radio Newsline Report number 1625, coming your way right now.
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1: When Richard Garriott, W5KWQ, becomes the next civilian to fly into space later this month, he plans to talk to students live using amateur radio. 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
3: The ham radio educational events with Richard Garriott, W5KWQ, on board the International Space Station are currently scheduled for Thursday, October 16th, and Friday, the 17th of October. Contacts will be made with middle school students from Challenger Learning Centers all across the country. First up will be students from the Howard B. Owens Science Center's Challenger Center in Lanham, Maryland, the Challenger Learning Center of Columbia in South Carolina, Verizon Challenger Learning Center in Tampa, Florida, and the Brownsburg Challenger Learning Center in Indiana. They plan to ask Garriott questions about living and working in space on the 16th of October. Students from the Indianapolis Challenger Learning Center in Indiana, the Challenger Learning Center in Paducah, Kentucky, and Challenger Learning Center St. Louis in Missouri will talk to W5KWQ on Friday, October 17th. 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
1: Richard Garriott, W5KWQ, is the son of NASA's Skylab astronaut Owen Garriott, W5LFL. Owen Garriott was also the first ham radio operator to ever come on the air from space. The wait for better DX conditions continues, but it could be a longer wait than originally projected. Astronomers who count sunspots have announced that 2008 is now the blankest year of the space age. NASA Science News says that as of September 27th, the sun had no visible sunspots on 200 days of this year. To find a year with more blank suns, you have to go back to 1954. That's 3 years before the launch of Sputnik. It's also the year that the sun's disk was devoid of sunspots 241 days. And right now, the prognosis for increased solar activity seems dim. David Hathaway is a solar physicist at the NASA Marshall Space Flight Center. He says that sunspot counts are at a 50-year low and that we're experiencing a deep minimum of the solar cycle. You can read more at the URL found in this week's printed Amateur Radio Newsline report. Speaking of DX, even as the war to rid Afghanistan of Taliban insurgents continues, ham radio is again taking to the air in that nation. And from October 5th to the 31st, KE6GFF will be operating from the capital city of Kabul as T6EE. Listen out for T6EE only on 14.200 MHz, plus or minus QRM, as other frequencies are not permitted with his license. He does plan to take part in the upcoming CQ Worldwide DX contest on SSB October 25th and 26th. QSL's via KE6GFI. We'll have more DX news at the end of this week's report. A Wisconsin radio club has been ruled as the new legal holder of a contested vanity call sign. This as the FCC issues an order on September 24th that rules the Falls Amateur Radio Club to be the rightful recipient of call sign W9CQ. Only one problem. It can't get the call, at least not yet. Amateur Radio Newsline's Don Carlson, KQ6FM, reports.
4: The Falls Amateur Radio Club and the QRQCW and Contest Group had both claimed they were entitled to use the W9CQ call. This after it was voluntarily surrendered by Robert C. Mollenhauer, who had received the call after claiming to be a relative of the deceased previous holder. When he realized that he was not, he offered the call back to the FCC for it to reassign. This past January 2nd, the Falls Amateur Radio Club filed an application requesting the W9CQ call. The FCC dismissed the application on the grounds that the call sign was not available because it was less than 2 years since it had been surrendered by Mollenhauer. But wait a minute, didn't Mollenhauer admit that he should not have gotten W9CQ in the first place? That's what the Falls Club believed and filed a petition for reconsideration on January 23rd. In it, the club claimed that the call sign should have been made available to the Vanity call sign system on January 2nd because Mollenhauer was not eligible for the call sign prior to the expiration of the 2-year waiting period. It also claimed to be the only one who filed for that call on the January 2nd date. But on May 23rd, the QRQCW and Contest Group submitted an application for the W9CQ call. The application stated that QRQ was acting with the written consent of a nephew of Paul Kent. The QRQ application was granted on June 10th. But what about the petition for reconsideration filed by the Falls Amateur Radio Club? When it finally got around to making a decision, the FCC stated that they agreed with Falls Amateur Radio Club that call sign W9CQ should have been made available to the Vanity call sign system on January 2nd because Robert C. Mollenhauer was not eligible for it in the first place, and it agreed that the Falls Amateur Radio Club was the only applicant for that call sign on January 2nd, 2008, and that the call should have been reassigned to the Falls Amateur Radio Club station. Confused? Well, it gets even better. One would think that the FCC would simply yank the W9CQ call from the QRQ Club and give it to the Falls group since the FCC itself said that Falls should have gotten it in the first place. But the going with the simple and obvious is never the way of the Washington bureaucracy. Instead of switching the call to the club that the FCC itself says deserves to have it, the agency said that it does not see how, at this time, it could set aside QRQ's application for W9CQ. This is because that grant is a final action. Then it says, wait a minute, there's a bureaucratic loophole. It's called Section 316A1 of the Communications Act of 1934, and it permits the commission to modify a station license if the action will promote the public interest, convenience, and necessity. And using it, the FCC proposed to modify QRQ's amateur radio station license back to its old KC9MWH. This is the call sign it held prior to the grant of its application for W9CQ. The FCC stated that upon the modification of QRQ's license back to KC9MWH, they would then be able to assign call sign W9CQ to Falls Amateur Radio Club. And so it is that the FCC has ordered the petition filed by Falls Amateur Radio Club be granted to the extent indicated in the order, and their application is returned to pending status. It was further ordered that it is proposed that the license of QRQ be modified by returning to the previous call sign of KC9MWH. But here's the bureaucratic catch-22. The FCC says that it will not issue a modification order until QRQ, CW, and Contest Group has received notice of the proposed action and has had an opportunity to file a protest to the modification. Such a protest has to be filed within 30 days of the release of the order of reconsideration and order proposing modification, and has to contain sufficient evidence to show that the modification would not be in the public interest. The FCC further stated that if no protest is filed, that QRQ will have waived its right to protest the modification and will be deemed to have consented to the modification. Confusing? Very much so. To which I'll add to please not ask me to explain any of this. I'm not a communications lawyer, nor do I play one on TV. In fact, I'm just Don Carlson, KQ6FM in Reno, reporting the facts for the Amateur Radio Newsline.
1: Obviously, we won't know if QRQ files a protest until the FCC says it's received one or QRQ offers a public statement. And if they do protest, it could also mean the matter could drag on for months or years to come. And as of this writing, the FCC database shows that the W9CQ call is still in the hands of the QRQ, CW, and Contest Group of Vincennes, Indiana. Hams in eastern Canada were activated as the latest tropical event of the season made its way north before making landfall in New Brunswick, Nova Scotia, Sunday, September 28th. Canadian amateur radio operators provided information on Hurricane Kyle to both the U.S. National Hurricane Center in Miami, as well as having it passed to the Canadian Hurricane Center in Dartmouth, Nova Scotia. Kyle's impact on Nova Scotia was blunted by the cold waters of the North Atlantic Ocean. Nonetheless, wind gusts of 124 kilometers per hour were recorded at Baccaro Point in Nova Scotia's Shelburne County. The Canadian Coast Guard ship reported wind gusts of 154 kilometers per hour off the Shelburne coast. The winds knocked down a construction site in Shelburne and caused thousands to lose power. Nova Scotia Power said that at Kyle's Height, winds knocked out power to more than 40,000 customers across the province, mostly in the southwestern part. Most of the ham radio hurricane tracking reports were made through the Voice over Internet Protocol HurricaneNet network, which uses interlinked IRLP and Echolink nodes. These are connected to WX4NHC, which is the amateur radio station at the National Hurricane Center in Miami. In addition, there were amateur radio stations from Australia and Germany assisting in net activities. From the United States of America, we are the Amateur Radio Newsline, heard on bulletin stations around the world, including the W9BBK repeater serving Bolingbrook, Illinois. Before hitting the Nova Scotia coastline, Hurricane Kyle brushed its way across eastern New England. Heavy rain associated with the storm caused some flooding in the region. According to the ARRL, the amateur radio station at the National Weather Service in Taunton, Massachusetts, was activated for the weather event. Its call is WX1BOX, and it coordinated Skywarn operations Friday afternoon through Sunday. The ARRL District Emergency Coordinator for Maine District 3 is Phil Roberts, K1PAR. He activated several nets on Saturday night with all ARES members in the affected counties on standby. In southwestern Maine, ARES members were also on standby for possible activation by their respective served agencies. Maine Section Emergency Coordinator Bryce Rummery, K1GAX, provided reports all day Sunday to ARRL headquarters before the nets were advised to stand down. Ham radio was part of the action at a recent Ohio marathon. Bill Pasternak, WA6ITF, is here with the details.
5: A team of 35 operators from organizations from around the Dayton, Ohio area provided critical communications for the recent running of the United States Air Force Marathon. Hams, operating under the direction of the Greene County Amateur Radio Emergency Service, provided an information channel between the hydration stations, medical stations, and the United States Air Force Marathon staff itself. For the 12th year, the marathon was held at Wright-Patterson Air Force Base. Most of the radio systems were deployed late Friday, September 19th, and early on the day of the event, that was September 20th. The primary repeater normally used for this event is owned by the Upper Valley Amateur Radio Club of Fairborn, Ohio. Due to the remnants of Hurricane Ike, it did not have commercial power, and the battery backup had ran out earlier in the week. So to make it available for the marathon, the Fairborn group was able to obtain a generator to keep the machine in operation for the day. Over 500 routine and emergency messages were passed during the event. For the Amateur Radio Newsline, I'm Bill Pasternak, WA6ITF. I'm in the studio in Los Angeles. Don?
1: This year's United States Air Force Marathon supported over 7,500 military and civilian runners from around the world. Over 1,500 volunteers, including 35 hams, assisted with the event. A possible new fraud scheme targeting radio amateurs over the Internet. This according to Robert Greenstein, AA6A, who reports via QRZ.com that the scam has apparently been directed to ham radio call sign email addresses. Greenstein says that the electronic solicitation purportedly looks like an email from American Express, specifically from Amex Services, with a subject line reading Amex Update. The messages seek to have the recipient respond by sending back a front and rear copy of both their driver's license and American Express card. Greenstein's post indicates that the message originates from the email address aaron@digital-glass.com and has an IP address of 82.165.179.193. More savvy email users will readily see that the message is a bogus attempt to obtain personal and account information. Here's the bottom line. If you get any email asking for your personal information, no matter who it's from, do not ever respond. Delete it, and in doing so, you protect your identity and your life's savings. A follow-up to last week's story about the arrest of an alleged unlicensed radio station operator in Florida. You may remember that authorities in Wilton Manors, Florida, announced the arrest of 23-year-old Constantinos Regalos, this for apparently operating an illegal FM radio station, which is a third-degree felony in Florida. But now, we learn that that's not where the story ends. In addition to local law enforcement action, word that the FCC appears to have been involved in the bust. In a September 10th letter to Regalos, the regulatory agency says that its Miami office received information about an unlicensed broadcast radio station on 103.9 megahertz, one that was allegedly operating in the Wilton Manors area. Also, that its agents traced the signal to Regalos residents in Wilton Manors. The FCC also says it has information that indicates Regalos was one of the operators of the station. Its letter warns him that his operation is illegal and must cease at once. If not, on a federal level, the penalties he could face include seizure of the radio station equipment, monetary fines, and criminal sanctions, including imprisonment. This is in addition to the Florida state prosecution that is already underway. TED applications for non-com educational FMs in various states have been dismissed by the FCC. This in a case involving two separate but related organizations in Ohio. Spirit Communications and The Helpline each filed 10 applications in last fall's non-com filing window. The FCC then received an anonymous petition alleging that Helpline had been created by Spirit to deliberately circumvent a cap of 10 applications. Helpline told the FCC that the two organizations do not have common directors, and in fact, the groups have had separate boards and officers since just prior to their application filings. But the FCC found that Spirit's de facto control of Helpline continued, so the organizations could not apply for 10 each. Among other things, the FCC found that the new Helpline board consists of two Spirit employees and their spouses, and that Helpline has no employees of its own. Rather, it relies on Spirit employees to volunteer to perform basic functions. Based on this, the FCC's audio division of the Media Bureau now has ruled that Helpline's applications should still be attributed to Spirit, and the maximum of 10 applications does prevail. California Governor Schwarzenegger has signed two bills into law that affect the installation or operation of electronic communications devices in vehicles. The first one, signed on September 25th, makes California the latest state that bans drivers from text messaging while behind the wheel. The ban on texting while driving, backed by fines starting at $20 per offense, will come into force on January 1st, 2009. It closes a loophole in a law that required the use of hands-free devices while driving and talking on a cellular phone. That law took effect this past July, but failed to include text messaging. Meantime, the California governor has now signed into law a bill that was put forth earlier this year that will again legalize windshield mounting of GPS devices. Beginning January 1st, 2009, California drivers will be able to suction cup their GPS units, but there are some restrictions. The only places legal will be the lower 7-inch corner farthest away from the driver or in the lower 5-inch corner closest to the driver. The use of suction cup on glass mounting had earlier been banned due to safety concerns, but a loud outcry from the public seems to have brought them back. Internet provider Comcast has announced that it plans to place limits on the amount of broadband usage it will allow its residential customers. Jim Meechins at L2BHF reports.
6: As of October 1st, there will be a maximum 250 gigabyte per month cap on residential bandwidth use. Comcast says that the 250 gigabyte is about 100 times the typical home usage. It claims the average residential customer uses only 2 to 3 gigabytes a month. It also says that under 1% of customers exceed the 250 gigabyte level in a given 30-day period, but that a small number can slow the system down as they download a large number of huge media files. Under the Comcast plan, residential subscribers who exceed the 250 gigabyte limit would risk having their services terminated for up to a year. Users who exceed the amount will not have their access switched off immediately, nor will they be charged for excessive use. Instead, they would likely be contacted by Comcast and officially notified of the cap. If they exceed the limit a second time, or simply refuse to comply, then service termination could result. In recent months, a number of internet service providers have considered clamping down on their most active subscribers, mainly those involved in peer-to-peer media file exchange services. The ISPs say that the limits are needed to ensure fair access to the network for all who need to reach the internet.
1: Reports are that several bloggers who seem to indicate they are involved in file sharing may challenge Comcast on the data transfer in court. Creative Services Software has announced the release of MCOM Ops, which the company describes as a new software solution for packet radio operations. Creative says the software is designed primarily for emergency radio communications. It says that it assists amateur, commercial, and Mars radio operators to connect to, access, integrate, and operate packet radio stations with a Windows PC or laptop from a fixed station or in the field. MCOM Ops is the first addition to Creative Services Software recently rebranded Radio Operations Center product line. A free 30-day trial of MCOM Ops is available now on the CSS website. That URL is www.cssincorp.com. Consolidation in the ham radio industry, this with word that Ohio-based DX Engineering has acquired Comtech Systems. James R. Miller, K4SQR, principal of Comtech Systems, explained that DX Engineering and Comtech have complementary product lines, and the union created by combining the two companies will bring many benefits to the amateur radio fraternity. The acquisition will take place immediately with the transfer of Comtech's manufacturing and customer service operations to DX Engineering's Akron, Ohio facility. 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From the United States of America, we are the Amateur Radio Newsline with links to the world from our only official website at www.arnewsline.org and being relayed by the volunteer services of the following radio amateur. Ladies and gentlemen, with some thank yous to those who support these newscasts, here's Amateur Radio Newsline Support Fund Administrator Andy Jurema, N6TCQ. Oh, Andrew.
7: Continuing with our thank yous, last year in the months of June through September, we heard from John Hayes, N6JWH of Oak Hills, California, with a contribution in memory of Frank Spencer, KA6BUY. The Muncie, Indiana Area Amateur Radio Club, WB9HXG, who sent their contribution as a result of the sale of donated gear from the family of Silent Key David Dwyerion, WA1MKE/9, their longtime club secretary. Lou Dartanner, N6ZKJ of Santa Barbara, and the Southern Orange Amateur Radio Association of Mission Viejo. Via PayPal, we had contributors from Illinois, including Joan Friedman, KC9HXY in Urbana, Marilyn Gardner in Evanston, Gary Friedlander, WD9HDM in Buffalo Grove, one, quote, unit of love and respect from Edmund Burkhart, N9VTU in Glenview, Mark Burlingame, KB9TBD in Northlake, and David Hewitt in Lake Forest. Elsewhere, James Drenth, KC8SSK of Galesburg, Michigan, Scott Saunders in Salt Lake City, Brian Charles Bailey in Fort Worth, and Mark Moore in Sunland, California. 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Till next time, I'm Andy Jurema, N6TCQ.
1: 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A ham radio operator is among two members of the Evangel University staff honored October 10th during Evangel University's homecoming celebration. Librarian Woodvall Moore, W0ODY, and Marilyn Campbell, who is an administrative assistant in the Business and Economics Department, will both receive a Distinguished Service Award. Known as Woody to friends, Moore has been a fixture in Evangel's library since 1976. He earned a Bachelor of Science from Southern Bible College and a Master of Library Science from the University of Kentucky. Starting as a reference librarian, he was promoted to director within 1 year. His current title, Director of Library and Media Services, reflects the changes in his role that have taken place over the years. He's also a past president of the Association of Christian Librarians. Evangel University is a private Christian university associated with the Assemblies of God Church. Bob Bruninga, WB4APR, reports that he's created a new APRS information website, one that provides a look at who is transmitting ham radio newscasts like this one. The new webpage is designed to help those Newsline, RAIN, and ARRL audio volunteers to get their APRS objects on the air. The concept requires the cooperation and support of listeners to these reports. According to Bob, when a report like this one is on the air, an APRS operator in that area should be putting it out on an approved APRS frequency as a live object at the time of the event. That object would show up on the front panel of every APRS mobile displaying the frequency to listen to, the direction and distance to the repeater, and the topic being transmitted. Bob's new APRS news and information webpage includes Amateur Radio Newsline, The Rain Report, and the ARRL Audio News. You can find it online at www.aprs.org/on-air-beacons.html. The Voice of America announced that it has eliminated radio broadcasts in Hindi, Bosnian, Serbian, and Macedonian as of September 30th. The broadcaster has also discontinued its 30-minute Russian weekly television program and will deliver text, audio, and video content to Russia's fast-growing internet market. The Voice of America says that it will be accessible through digital devices. These include mobile internet devices, cell phones that receive text and multimedia messages, and MP3 players. According to a report from the British Broadcasting Company, the change in the Voice of America's Russian program delivery reflects the crackdown on independent media and freedom of speech in Russia. The VOA's Russian radio broadcast ended in July of 2008. The BBC notes that Russian shortwave radio listenership has also continued to decline, with fewer than 2% of Russians using this medium to receive broadcasts. And DX word that DJ1OJ will spend the winter on Tenerife in the Canary Islands until the end of March 2009. He'll be active as EA8OM, mainly using CW and RTTY, QSL via the Bureau to his home call or via logbook to the world. And F4EGS is operating portable EY8 in the Tajikistan capital city of Dushanbe. He'll be there through November 26th and is on the air using SSB, CW, RTTY, and PSK on 40 through 10 meters, QSL direct or via the Bureau to his home call. S79TF will be the call sign of DJ6TF, who's going to spend his vacation time through October 14th on La Digue Island. His main emphasis is the 30-meter band and RTTY operation. That said, you can also find him working the other modes, mostly at the lower band edges with his FT890 and a vertical antenna. QSL's via DJ6TF, either direct or via the Bureau. Lastly, F5TLN will be in Lebanon until February of 2009. He will work mostly in SSB, but also some CW on all the high-frequency bands. He says that he will confirm the QSL cards after his return home and points out that the Bureau QSLs will take some time. So the bottom line on this one, please be patient. And finally this week, a rhetorical question. Can a ham have more fun on FM if he doesn't use a repeater? Jim Linton, VK3PC of the WIA News, thinks that you can.
8: The use of simplex operation is not new, and in fact it was a way of life before voice repeaters arrived many decades ago. If you find yourself on the shores of Australia's large inland sea, Lake Eyre, or somewhere else remote, a call on simplex FM can surprisingly achieve results. In fact, a number of travelling radio amateurs do sit on the national calling frequency, and that should be encouraged. Simplex also takes away some of the hassles with repeater operation, such as what repeater to use and those CTCSS access tones. The Simplex Preservation Society is a club in the United States that is an alternative to what it calls the traditional repeater-centric amateur radio groups. It's not suggesting anyone gives up repeater use, but its members do monitor Simplex, make regular contacts that way, and maintain a capability to be able to operate independently of repeaters. SPS members maintain or improve their VHF stations to ensure they can effectively communicate within their city limits. Do you regularly evaluate your Simplex capabilities, or perhaps have an over-reliance on repeaters? There are plenty of regular repeater nets, but not as many simplex nets. As a suggestion, a net controller could put everyone to the test by QSYing to simplex to see just how many can still maintain contact. The Simplex Preservation Society believes that being simplex capable will also be vital in times of natural disasters or other emergencies. For the Amateur Radio Newsline, this is Jim Linton, VK3PC.
1: 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Box 660-937, Arcadia, California, 91066. For now, with Bill Pasternak, WA6ITF, at the editor's desk, I'm Don Wilbanks, AE5DW in Mississippi, saying 73, and we thank you for listening. Amateur Radio Newsline is copyright 2008. All rights are reserved.
0: Okie dokie, everybody. We had a request, quest before we even started the show. We had a request, everybody. That was Newsline. Hope you all enjoyed it. Today, Rob reminded me in an email, today is the second anniversary of Dish Nuts G's death. Jerry, Pat, and Mike's mama. And she liked an artist very much, so I miss her. But she likes an artist very much, so she liked the Beach Boys. Just about every time I do a show, she'd want to hear the Beach Boys. You got something by the Beach Boys? And I'd have to find something there. I don't have a lot, but I'm going to pay a little bit by the Beach Boys. The Beach Boys and California Girl, right now. Yeah, in memory of Jerry.

This Boy Ain't Right Radio is on the air. All requests begins right now. If you want to hear something, let me know about it. How about a little more Beach Boys in memory of Jerry right here on the show? The DJ is here, rocking and a knocking, no doubt. Coming up for you right now, the Beach Boys melody. Yeah, that's it.

Okie dokie, there you go, with a little Beach Boys melody right here on the radio. Hope y'all enjoyed it, just like I enjoyed playing it for you. This boy ain't right with LJ, your Dynamite DJ, right here broadcasting live from Williamston, SC. Here on the Skyscanner Satellite Radio Network, RFD, and all kind of locations. You can hear me, no doubt. If you listen on Monday afternoon, hello to all the Monday night fans, all the Monday afternoon fans. It ain't nighttime, afternoon fans listening on Sky. Scanner. If you listen on RFD, hello to everybody listening right now on Wednesday evening. Coming up next for you, Cletus T. Judd, NASCAR. Yeah, yeah, yeah. What a great show. Song. NASCAR races right now.

0: you start. Now, I know there's a lot more important things than racing. I just can't think of none of them. I just hope it don't fall on a Sunday.
1: That's right. If it falls on a Sunday, he gonna miss it, cause he gotta see that NASCAR race, and ain't no doubt about it. This boy ain't right radio with LJ, your dynamite DJ. Right now for you. Sitting at a bar. Sitting at a bar is up next. I like this song. I hope somebody out there likes it like I do. But I like this song. Sitting at a bar. Yeah.

0: 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It's SSN.
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2: It is now the second hour of the This Boy Ain't Right radio program, no doubt, with LJ, your dynamite DJ. Yeah. Yeah, that's it. Coming up next for you right now, more music. 09, Diamond Rio. Can't you tell? Can't you tell, y'all?

Yeah, if you want a request, let me know about it. If I got it, you have definitely got it. But I hadn't heard a request tonight, so if I do, you know what? If I got it, we'll put it on the air just for you. The DJ is in the house. No doubt.